0: experts are offering parents some tips on how to reset your child's sleep schedule.
1: Health experts say it's important to remain consistent with those earlier wake-up times through the weekend. Parents should also focus on good sleep habits. Experts say getting morning light can help jumpstart a child's brain for the day, something as simple as going outside or turning on lights. And parents should watch for signs their children aren't getting enough sleep. And of course, as with everything, experts say parents should try and model good behavior by getting enough sleep themselves. Rena Roy, ABC News, New York.
0: An FBI agent was arrested over the weekend after transferring approximately $1 million in crypto to himself from an account associated with an individual from an unidentified adversarial nation. The agent reportedly telling FBI investigators he was irate the agency would not do more to stop that person's use of those accounts, leading to his transfers. I'm Stephanie Officer, ABC News.
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5: 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Nebraska soccer seniors Kayma Carpenter, Ella Guyett, and Ella Rudney were recognized as Big Ten players to watch today. Carpenter's coming off a 2026 campaign where she tied for the team lead with 15 points and 6 goals. Rudney also had 15 points and 6 goals for the Big Red last season, along with 3 assists. And Guyett was injured and didn't play in 2025. Was a constant presence in 2024 as she started all 17 matches that season. Nebraska quarterback Anthony Calandria received recognition Monday morning as he was named to the preseason watch list for the Maxwell Award. Calandria, who transferred to Nebraska for the 2026 season, was the Mountain West Conference Offensive Player of the Year at UNLV last season. He guided a UNLV offense that ranked 18th nationally in scoring and 20th in total offense in 2025. The Big Ten Network announced its 2026 volleyball TV schedule today. 10 of Nebraska's 20 Big Ten conference matches will be nationally televised, along with at least 5 non-conference matches. Additional matches selected for TV, including those on Nebraska Public Media, will be announced at a later date. Any home matches and Big Ten road matches not selected for television will be available on Big Ten Plus. The MLB trade deadline occurred today. Some notable moves include: Cy Young winner Tarek Skubal traded from the Tigers to the Dodgers. All-star Luis Arraez traded from the Giants to the Phillies. Adley Rutschman traded from the Orioles to the Red Sox. Nationals Foster Griffin traded to the Guardians. And the Padres acquiring Casey Mize from the Tigers. 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
7: Infield to the right as well. Heron to the line, her one ball pitch. Ava swings and drives this one to center. Johnson going back. It's gone. It's gone. Huskers win. Huskers win. Huskers win. Huskers win. 5-3 on the Cusack two-run home run.
8: 5:58 to go in the first half of play as Jamarcus Lawrence trots it into the front court, picked up by Cooper Campbell. Bounce pass, left corner, three ball. Sanford got another one. Five of them. Sanford exhorting the crowd, and they oblige, and the Huskers are up 11.
9: Keelan Smith, the motion man from left to right. Snap, quick screen near left, leaping catch from Hunter, leaks through, breaks an ankle tackle. There he goes, Hunter, 40, 35, 30. Hunter, all the way. That just might be your dagger.
6: Now, here are your hosts, Jessica Cootey and Kyle Crooks, on the Huskers Radio Network.
10: And welcome back, hour number two of Sports Nightly with Kyle Crooks. I'm Jessica Cootey. Going to talk some Big Ten volleyball media days as the Husker volleyball team took their spot on the Big Ten rotation today. They've done such a good job. They brought that in, I think it was like 4 years ago, and it's just been such a cool addition and giving the spotlight to the volleyball teams who are a huge part of what the Big Ten Network does.
11: Yeah, it's growing. And media days, that's what it essentially is, regardless of the sport. Even for football, it's for the network. It's for the Big Ten Network more than anything with the amount of stuff that they do. But yeah, it's cool. They all fly into Chicago to the Big Ten Network actual studios, unlike, you know, what football does. They go to a hotel somewhere inside in Chicago. But to get everybody to the network studios to see the headquarters for the network is pretty cool, and they do a nice job.
10: So before we start, we had a fun story that was told today. And so the volleyball coach for Maryland, Adam Hughes, told a story. And it's kind of funny. I'm not sure who tweeted it or posted it on X, but they said that they did not have this on their bingo card today. But he actually has a connection to Matt Rhule. So wanted to play that clip for you here tonight.
12: I made 13 years old, just finished Little League, and I had four college students who were my baseball coaches, and one of them happened to be Matt Rhule. And so we were the Bad News Bears. We played, I think, 14 games. We were 0-7, and Coach Rhule was still the happy-go-lucky, high energy on a Saturday morning. I don't know how he was pulling it off. And I'm happy to say we flipped the script, and we got to 7-7. And we had a great celebration, and I don't mean this to say something nice about myself, but I was named the MVP, and he gave me an award, and the award was a slice of pizza to my face. He just rubbed it all over me, but he's been great. I've emailed him when he was at the Panthers. He responded, so yeah, it's cool to see him. I'm also rooting for him as well.
11: How cool is that?
10: Yeah, small world.
11: I mean, there's so many stories. We got to ask Coach Rhule about that. I'm sure he heard the clip. It's maybe you'll hear it in the next couple of days. But ask him about that. So he was the Little League coach, baseball coach.
10: They ended up going 7-7, and he was the MVP, and Coach Rhule gave him a pizza to the
11: face. It's how they went 7-7. So they started 0-7, but finished 7-0.
10: Yes.
11: So that's, I guess for Coach Rhule, coaching was always in his blood, regardless of the sport. I didn't even know that Coach Rhule... I don't know if he still is a big baseball guy or not. I'd have to ask him. I know he's a big Knicks fan, so he's into basketball.
10: It sounds like a great topic for one of the upcoming Husker radio shows on when he comes in studio that he can dive into his baseball coaching days.
11: Yeah, because I haven't heard him talk a whole lot about baseball, but that's interesting. Him coaching Little League. I wonder if he was as intense as he is now. Probably is.
10: Probably.
11: I mean, it's just when you're a coach, you're wired only one way.
10: Yeah, so... pretty fun story. Just thought that would be cool to play for you here tonight. But let's talk some Husker volleyball as they took the podium today. And absolutely fantastic, as they always are. Bergen Riley, Andy Jackson, the two-player representatives, along with the head coach, Danny Busboom. Kelly, wanted to play you a few of the clips from their press conference. We heard from Andy Jackson and Bergen Riley last week, so wanted to kind of focus more on what the head coach had to say today. But Kyle and I have talked a lot about this here and just the expectations. It's what comes along with playing with this program. It's nothing new. They are the best team, one of the best teams that have ever played the sport last year, and came up short of winning a national title. And so Again, the expectations are right there where they are every single year. And Coach Busboom Kelly was asked about just how they go about handling the pressure of coaching and playing at Nebraska.
13: It's certainly a driving force in the way we plan practice and go about, you know, everything that we do on a daily basis, because, you know, you take a day off or reps off, it's eventually going to catch you. And when something catches us at Nebraska, everybody notices, and we have to be prepared for that. And we have to continue to work to combat getting complacent and letting that pressure hurt us. But for me personally, I really want to model, you know, what I want my players to feel and how I want them to act. And so just making sure that we continue to enjoy the journey. We love volleyball. I've talked about, you know, to a lot of recruits, I want players that love the game. So that doesn't matter if you're playing in front of zero people or 92,000. I want us to play with the same type of joy. And I'm going to come into the gym every day, practice or competition, in a consistent manner where they can feel that. And I also think reminding them that we're more than just volleyball players, and, you know, putting, I guess I'd say, my money where my mouth is that the thing where, you know, I tell them when I have things to do with my family or when we need to take days off for personal things, like, that's okay. And usually that just makes us stronger.
11: And sometimes it gets lost in all the expectations and the hopes for championships and the big crowds and the attendance records, that you also have to remember that you have to try to have fun,
10: yeah,
11: right? And there is no complacency in this program, and it's very strict in that regard, that these are the expectations that we chase. And you're playing in all these cool matches this year. You're playing at AT&T Stadium. You're playing at Wrigley Field, and all these cool things that you never thought would be a possibility. But you also have to keep, if you're DBK, you have to keep these players grounded in the sense that it is the game that you've been playing for a long, long time, and to continue to have fun with it, even when the expectations and the pressure are as high as they are.
10: That being said, you know, what she had talked about every day, every kind of instance of what they do, she wants them, that's how she wants it to be. And we heard it last year, just how competitive those practices were. And sometimes the practices were harder than what they were doing in matches. And, you know, the B team, if you will, was taking the A team to five sets. And it just was, it's intense in their practices. And so I think that's why it maybe made things look so much easier, if you will, when they got to match day.
11: Yeah, because you're playing a top 10 team on the other side of the net. That just happens to be your depth. That is the old cliche, iron sharpens iron. There's no more truer statement than a Nebraska volleyball practice, because there is incredible depth, and you have the elite of the elite. Just shows how shocked everybody was when they lost last year against Texas A&M, because there was a team that was destined for a championship. But this year, with the players they have back, with the depth they have, the expectations are the exact same.
10: All right. Well, how about all these opportunities that Nebraska has really to start off the season, the awesome venues that they're going to be playing in? Danny was asked about just continuing to find new opportunities to grow the sport.
13: I don't know. It feels like every time you think that, oh, maybe we've done it all, something else comes up, something bigger. You know, I do think we still have room to grow in terms of media coverage when it comes to TV games and on big networks, not just the conference networks. Like, how many can we get on big-time networks? And then, you know, you've seen it a little bit with some of the events we're playing in, but are these events paying money, you know, to not only players but also athletic departments and funding the trips to get there and all that? And there's a few, but I think there's room to grow, as you've seen in men's basketball and women's basketball. So it's pretty neat though to see the foundation of that being laid, and companies and willing to put themselves on the line to help our sport, and then typically it pays off for them. So hopefully we continue to see more growth in those areas.
11: And speaking of, we did have the national TV schedule come out today for volleyball. We did have the question of where some of these matches are being aired, including the Wrigley Field matches is going to be on Fox, the first nationally televised match. We still don't know about the Arlington Dallas exhibitions.
10: Yeah.
11: We assume that it's going to be, they say it's going to be on a network,
10: right?
11: Whether that's a streaming service or if that's an actual linear network, the NBCs, the Foxes of the world, we'll wait and see. I would imagine that announcement's going to come out soon. But they have a Fox game coming up on September 6th. They have an in-conference Fox match against Wisconsin that's on October 10th. There's a lot of Big Ten Network, and there's a lot of FS1. And I would venture to guess that those numbers of linear matches, so matches on non-streaming services, conventional channels, that number will continue to grow every single year.
10: Yeah, and I think the big thing is, look, we know the numbers are there for Nebraska. It's continuing to grow that outside of when Nebraska's playing, right? Because every time you're having these events, it's Nebraska's got to be involved, but can you get it the sport to where, and I think that's what, you know, Danny was alluding to, is getting more of these games on the major networks and not just on the conference networks, but allowing it to open up to where, look, I think we're all proud that it's Nebraska's kind of carrying the load, but if you talk about continuing to grow the sport, it's got to be beyond Nebraska.
11: Yeah, that's double headers, triple headers on networks. Fox has done a good job for the most part. Putting those matches on Fox are a big deal. Even for on the men's basketball side, I think they had one or maybe two games on Fox last year. I know they're the second return game when Iowa came to Lincoln. That was a game that was on linear Fox. I mean, all of those matches mean a lot. You see even women's softball. I mean, how many games recently have been on ABC? All that exposure adds up over time. And volleyball, specifically women's volleyball, it's at a place where there's going to be, if you look at a line chart, I mean, the viewership's just going to continue to go up, and it's such an easy thing because the sport is quick, it's fast. It's a television product because it fits within a short window of time. So all of that volleyball has going for it because it's just such a good TV sport, and it's easy for the networks to latch onto because you see the growing numbers.
10: All right, well, next question, Danny was asked about just how they go about building the non-conference schedule.
13: You know, it really depends and it varies. You know, it's hard to go on the road in some capacities for us because our home atmosphere, number one, is great, but it makes money for the university, so we have to evaluate what that looks like. But also, we want to put our players in tough situations. We can't just play every non-conference game at home. We want to have some experience going on the road. We look at where our players are from. Does it get them closer to their hometowns? Where are we recruiting from? Where recruits could come watch us? And then, of course, who the opponents are certainly matters. And we want to make sure, again, we have a balance of, I don't want to play the top 1 through 10 teams in the country to start the season. I want to be able to have different types of challenges throughout the non-conference. So I'd say it really varies from year to year. And yes, a lot of programs want us to come. And I get pitches all the time from schools of, you need to come here because Andy Jackson, let's get her home to Colorado. Or
14: yes. Why haven't we? Go Buffs!
13: So, you know, it's cool though. We're playing DePaul here, and I'm friends with Marie, the head coach at DePaul, and she's like, this is a big deal, you guys coming. So when I can also help out a colleague and, you know, somebody I really respect and, you know, give their program a boost, that's a pretty fun reason to go come somewhere as well.
11: That's an interesting point. By the way, that Andy Jackson saying "Go Buffs," I'm sure that'll come back to haunt Andy Jackson. A lot of Husker
10: funny,
11: fans don't love that.
10: Like, yeah, like tapped her like, "Hey,
11: yeah, we don't like them."
10: Let's not say that.
11: But it's interesting. I never thought of it that way. Like, I could see in a world where you know, coaches from other programs fly in here and give a PowerPoint presentation as to you should come here because we know what do? They sell out venues. More concessions, all these things, and it drums up interest for the program that you're traveling to. I think that's a fascinating aspect of Nebraska volleyball. Is they're the Beatles, right? They're this traveling circus that brings in all of this attention and ticket sales, and I think it's really great for the sport.
10: And it's a balancing act, though, because you heard her say this, like, while they feel a responsibility to do that, to continue to grow the game, continue to grow the sport, to continue to fill these venues, they also want to play at home. You know, it's also very beneficial in multiple ways to play here at home. And so it's just that balance of making sure that you are you know, playing enough games at home where it's both financially beneficial for you, but also for your fans, that you're giving enough opportunities at home. It's impossible for teams to come here and win, But then also, you still want to be able to take on those responsibilities of continuing to grow the sport. So it is that balancing act. All right, last clip. I thought this was really neat, too, just a different take on this. And this is something that I've heard from players, from

0: thoughtful about days off, about having honest conversations about what we need. And, you know, one of my biggest pillars in my coaching style is being collaborative. So I want input from my staff and players, and I take that to heart. And I think our players are, they trust me enough, especially now going into year two, to say how they really feel and think. And then typically we can come to, you know, some sort of agreement of, you know, from experience as a coach, what works best or what's works best in the fast past versus what they need and what they feel like they need. So I think collaboration is very, very key when it comes to a long season. And the season's longer than it's ever been this year. But I think that's a good thing. I don't know if these ladies have anything else to add.
1: No, I agree. I feel like Danny really does value our input, and that's a really cool thing about just our program as a whole. And you can tell she values the input of the other coaches and us players, and it doesn't even have to be me and Andy. It can be anyone on the team, and she's not going to take that and say, like, hey, if we're tired, she's not going to say, oh, you just want a day off. Like, well, because we do have that relationship with her that if we go and we feel like our bodies need a little bit of a break or a lighter practice or whatever, she knows that we mean that. And it's just a two-way line of communication that comes from a lot of trust and respect off the court too.
2: It also comes with having veteran players too that maybe you can trust in that you don't have younger players or immature players that are just trying to pull a fast one on you to say, hey, we're tired, we don't want to practice. You have players around, you have a good culture, you have players that you trust. And you wonder, I mean, Danny's been, she was a head coach at Louisville and has been an assistant coach here. But that experience over time, you wonder if that was the way that she did things right away, or she had to learn to become that kind of coach that listened to your assistants, that listened to your players. Maybe that comes too with just more experience of being a head coach over time.
3: Yeah, and John Cook's always bragged on her about her ability to relate to the players. I think that's probably part of it, is just kind of sometimes meeting them where they are and making sure that she is doing what they need and listening to them and what works best for them as well. So, all right, got to get to a break. 402-413-2400 is that number if you want to text into the show. 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
6: 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Welcome back to Sports Nightly with Kyle Crooks. I'm Jessica Coody. So we introduced a new thing that we're going to continue to do annually now, but it was the inaugural Sharpie Awards. We've had different categories we've played for you throughout the month of July. You guys have been weighing in, voting. Men's basketball has ran away with every single category so far this summer, probably will again this one as well, but it's been a fun addition, and now that we know what we're doing, it'll be even better next year.
7: Yes, we're gonna mark down things as we go. We'll hopefully introduce different categories next year, have a more of an expanded field, and it'll be interesting. It's only going to get better as we go, as we learn.
6: All right. So, without further ado, hit it, Maestro. Best win.
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9: Lateef back to pass, loads of screen left, acres of space, Johnson, 45 to midfield, blockers out in front, 45-40, left sideline to the 30, breaks a tackle, tiptoes the boundary, 20, 15, 10, 5, touchdown, Huskers! Oh, that was incredible!
10: Johnson going back, it's good, it's good!
11: And another one, he's unconscious! 26 first half points.
12: He'll take a three.
13: Bench it. Just a deep left center field.
14: That is a tape measure shot for DC. His perfect second.
15: Two rebounds. Point set match. Big man. That's perfection. 30-0.
8: Here are the nominations for best Husker win.
16: Men's basketball NCAA tournament versus Vanderbilt.
17: O'Carrity will throw it in. Handed the ball. Gets it in. 2 seconds. Half court shot on the way. Oh my God, it's no good. Oh my Lord. In and out at the buzzer. Nebraska to the Sweet 16. It is a miracle finish for Nebraska. And it was destined to happen. It was destined to happen. Nebraska's going to the Sweet 16.
16: Softball. Women's College World Series walk-off versus Arkansas.
18: Infield to the right as well. Heron to the line. Her one ball pitch. Ava swings and drives this one to center. Johnson going back. It's good. It's good. Huskers win. Huskers win. Huskers win. Huskers win. 5-3 on the Cusack two-run home run.
16: Volleyball. Five-set win versus Kentucky.
19: Good pass, left side shot, the Hudson block by Virginia Abbiano. The Italian skies, and two hands that went home to the Kentucky deck.
16: Baseball, 10-inning comeback at Auburn.
3: Benders first,
9: high pop fly right side of the infield. Who's got it? It's Stokes, makes the catch. Ball game, a marathon thriller, and the Huskers take down number 7 Auburn.
6: All right, and there you have it, the nominees for the best win, and congratulations, you made that one.
7: Yes, my apologies to Will Bolton crew, because if my voice is attached, it ain't winning. So I'll vote for it because I vote for myself. But we all know who's winning, and we all know who's going to come out on top, because this, it's the one you should vote for in terms of all, they're all incredible wins and great accomplishments, but none were quite like the one that everyone's probably going
6: to
7: vote for.
6: Yeah, so the Vanderbilt win to send Nebraska men's basketball to the Sweet 16. Again, you talked about it, just that last-second shot. It was, you could hear, I was in that arena, you could hear a pin drop. It looked so online. And then, but that game was just an unbelievable game. People were talking about it was the game of the tournament. And so what an incredible basketball game. And then just to add to the historic season, and then the Women's College World Series, we've talked about this. Of course, it was one of the best moments, the Ava Kuzak walk-off home run, but getting back to Oklahoma City, getting that win in the first round over Arkansas, just an unbelievable game as well, and probably would win this category.
7: The two of the biggest wins in program history.
6: Yeah.
7: For each programmer on the list.
6: Yes.
7: So.
6: And then that, going back to that volleyball win over Kentucky, and we talked a lot about just the set sweep record and the straight sets and how many things it looked so easy once they got to conference play. But the reverse sweep against Kentucky, I mean, that was early in the season. They're down. It was, everybody was in shock, and what an unbelievable comeback. And that was a big win for this team as they kind of launched forward into what was, again, just a complete domination of conference play.
7: Yeah, it was just a team that even if they're down, which is rare, they're never out, which is obvious. The way that they were able to fight back, I think that was in Nashville, right? That was a neutral site match.
6: On ABC.
7: But it was dominated by Husker fans. I remember people saying that Nashville, downtown Nashville, was dominated by red for the Huskers. So they travel, of course, but that was a great one. And if they came back to beat A&M, that would have been on the list
6: Absolutely.
7: As well.
6: And could and have been one you vote for.
7: Yeah, exactly.
6: Might have won.
7: But again, you have two different sports that had their biggest win in school history.
6: Yes.
7: For their program on the list.
6: And then finally, the baseball, the big win over Auburn. That was massive.
7: Top 10
6: win. That was early in the season, but that kind of set the tone of what this team, the teams that they're able to go and compete and win on their home field.
7: Yeah, one of the best years in quite some time for Husker baseball, and that was a massive win early in the year. Top 10 win on the road against Auburn, which really helped their resume late in the year when you were talking about hosting a regional for the first time since 2008, that was a nail-biter. Will Jeske hit the 3-run home run to create some separation. I think they're up 9-5 heading into the bottom of the 10th. Bases loaded. The thing got really tight. Price Bender came in an impossible situation, got the pop out to second base, and that was the highlight that you heard that ended it and started what was a really great year.
6: All right, so again, this is our final Sharpies Award, our inaugural season of the Sharpies, but we'll continue to do it moving forward. We've had fun with it, so we appreciate the guys that have been a part of it. Christopher Sullivan Diaz is an excellent host of the Sharpies.
7: What a voice.
6: Cassidy contributed. Josh put together the elements. Camden, so the committee, everybody, we appreciate all of your hard work on it. And as we've done every single week, the poll will be up as soon as the show's over on our X account, so you can vote there on our Huskers Radio Network X account. And then you can text it in, 402-413-2400. Should we make Duke do the counting now that he's back, or is it still
7: make
6: a Maddie
7: him do
6: Mills
7: something.
6: Job?
7: We got to make him do still, something.
6: Still a Maddie Mills job. All right. So if it comes down to a text vote, which last week it kind of, maybe could have factored in a little bit, but it has not been a factor.
7: Yeah.
6: The polls have been pretty much dominated for Nebraska men's basketball. So we'll see if how this one pans out. But I got a feeling it might be a runaway as well. But you can vote on our polls on X and then text it in as well. Let us know what you think about the wins and how you feel they shake out. But again, 402-413-2400. 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All right, coming up next, it's time for Camden's Culture segment. 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
28: 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Kyle Crooks, I'm Jessica Cootie, joined by Camden Cohn as well. Art in Los Angeles has chimed in on the text line. No matter who wins the Sharpie Awards, for me, Kyle gets my vote in all categories, GBR.
7: All right. Well, Art, I needed you on the last couple. Trophy. Yes, so that's what the winner gets a trophy from Jess's childhood.
28: So Camden was a part of the committee for the nominees. Do you guys, what approach are you taking to making sure you're tracking all of that coming up this year?
29: For next year? Yeah. I think, it starts with just making sure we're cutting the highlights in real time, right? And then, because that was the main thing, we like any of the funny moments, like I'm sure we had funnier moments on the broadcast, but we just didn't cut them, so then you forget about them.
28: And so nightmare to go back and listen to an entire broadcast.
29: You don't know when things happened. Yeah. And so if we cut it in real time, that will help. And then we have a specific folder already called the Sharpies
7: they're ahead
29: for this year that we'll have for 26, 27 or whatever. And then we can just put by each sport or

0: whatever we want and then whittle it down from there to what seems like the best.
1: Might see if we have any new ideas for categories, mm-hmm. too. But at least the ones we got, we can...
0: We could start earlier in the summer if we wanted to add more categories.
1: Yeah. So.
2: I love how you said committee, too. It's just me and you. We're the ones who put it together.
1: No, they the
0: four
1: Josh
0: and I decided which
2: ones. I'm talking about... Yeah, I guess that's right. But we provided the framework for the categories.
1: Yes.
2: They did the legwork.
1: Yes.
2: They did the true legwork.
1: Well, yeah. But at least now if people want to chime in and say, hey, they nominate that for a Sharpie Award, hey, go for it. We're open to it. We're open to all the input. So
0: doesn't mean we'll use it, but we will take your nomination.
1: I feel like we also need to involve Big Red Reaction somehow.
0: Yeah.
1: So maybe like MVP
2: has its own category
1: or best call or mm-hmm. best, I don't know. I think maybe that could be its own mm-hmm. own category.
0: And obviously that's when you got to, again, try and cut in real time because otherwise you'll forget. So.
1: Yeah. So we got to reward those people that stay up late, that call into the show weekly. So, and the big dog, which is back, which we'll hear from him coming up here tomorrow night.
2: Does big dog still have his bark?
1: Yeah.
2: He does.
1: Okay. He does. He's coming
2: we'll
1: for you in
2: that.
1: The picks.
0: Did you talk about any paintball today?
1: We did. He actually agreed that he's an easy target.
2: his
1: He'll
2: back's too big.
1: But he said, I'm not hiding behind anything. So
0: he's just kind of
2: so he's
0: come
2: just
0: up
2: charging.
0: To you. I'd say he's going to come up to you.
2: This is like, it's like old school fighting with him. They just run into each other. Everyone just runs into each other.
1: But he said he's in. He'll take you on anytime.
2: Okay, so. Bring it on. Bring it on, big dog. We'll see who's got the real bark.
1: Okay. All right. Well, so Camden joining us for his segment that
2: we're about
1: started.
2: To enter the club.
1: We started at the beginning of the summer. We still have not named. And he's back again for another one.
0: Got the club music going?
2: Yeah. It's going.
0: Good.
2: It's going.
0: Yep, all right.
1: Jersey Shore.
0: I meant to have this one in last week's, but I forgot.
1: Okay.
0: But the new Spider-Man movie came out last week.
2: It did.
0: It was the biggest opening weekend in box office history. It surpassed $360 million.
1: Mm. You asked Kyle to go to the movies. He said no.
0: I did. He said no.
2: You guys are going to the movies, though.
0: We are. And so we invited you.
1: Tonight?
0: Tomorrow night, because it's cheaper on Tuesday.
2: And it's after the show they're going to watch Spider-Man.
1: Who's all going?
0: So far, just Chris, Josh, and I.
1: Okay.
0: Duke's already seeing it tomorrow somewhere else.
2: Duke wanted no part of that trio, huh?
1: Do you have to have known something else? Is this like a sequel? Like, do you have to know what's going on?
2: I watched the first one. First one.
0: Like, you could look something up, I'm sure, and like be aware.
1: All right.
0: But the question was, will either of you be going to see it? And then part two would be, what is your favorite Marvel or superhero movie?
1: Oh, gosh.
2: The fictional Aquaman from Entourage. We were talking about Entourage before the show. Vincent Chase starred in Aquaman. I'm not a Marvel guy.
1: I've always said
2: I'm not a sci-fi guy, but I'd actually have to look up.
1: I'm looking them up right now, and I'm not
2: sure. What's better, Marvel or DC?
0: That's a good question, too. I like Marvel better.
2: For you comic nerds.
1: See, I'm not huge. I'm looking at these and I don't know if I've seen any of these.
2: I mean, Batman's probably up there, right? Is that a Marvel movie?
0: That's DC.
2: I haven't
1: seen a single one of these.
0: Deadpool?
2: I like Deadpool. Okay. And they're coming out with a new one. I saw Ryan Reynolds was added a new like Deadpool costume.
0: Yep. There you go. And you haven't seen any of them?
1: I have no input.
2: Ryan Gosling? Isn't he the Ghost Rider, the next Ghost Rider?
0: That sounds right.
2: Is that Marvel or DC? It is Marvel?
0: Okay. You know a little bit.
2: I saw that on TikTok presents all these different things to me. I saw Comic-Con was recently.
0: Yeah. What else is on your For You page recently? Like, what do we got?
2: A lot of things.
0: That's another question.
2: A lot of cats. There's a lot of cats that are dancing.
0: Okay.
2: Dogs. Continuous.
1: Yeah.
2: It's a lot of animals.
1: I get a lot of dogs.
2: A lot of animals.
1: I get a lot of funny... My FYP is like kind of comedic, and so I'll actually send a lot of them to DB, and we laugh about a lot of them. So
0: I've been getting the dog bar TikToks on my page recently.
1: If your phone's listening to you.
0: I know
1: it is.
0: Listening
1: to me talking to you in the studio.
0: It is. And so I like scroll bar. And I'm like, wait, is Sunny going to be in this one? Like,
2: you know
0: like
2: what's funny? I'll buy something from the grocery store, something that I've never bought before, have not Googled it, and all of a sudden an ad for that product will show up on my phone.
0: Yep.
1: Crazy. Okay. All right, what's next?
0: Next one, Lollapalooza, huge music festival in Chicago was last weekend. Would you guys ever attend a musical festival like that, or have you?
1: I have.
2: Not in 17 million years.
1: I have.
0: I didn't think it could be up your alley.
2: I would see them in concert for their own tour. I would not go to a festival and cram in for hours. People like go to the bathroom in their diapers to be able to stand in a crowd for that long and get as close to the stage and be crammed in there. It's something you do when you're younger. That's more of an excuse that I can use now that I'm older, but even when I was younger, I wouldn't do that.
1: Yeah, I've been, I forgot, it was like a country music festival in College Station when I was in college, but I've done it, and I might do it again. It just depends.
0: Depends who's there.
1: Yeah, who I was going with and who was going to be performing.
0: I'm not sure I could do it.
2: No way you would do that. That's such a lie.
1: If you don't have to, like...
2: You got knees like me. You wouldn't be standing all that time.
1: I mean... You never know. You never know.
2: The mud and the ugh.
0: No, it's not Woodstock anymore. Said it rains, then it was.
2: Yeah, not a chance.
1: All right.
0: Sticking with TikTok, the other day I saw someone take a video of some mice in the Boston airport. So that made me curious. You guys have traveled a ton for work. What are your favorite and least favorite airports? Obviously, the Lincoln Airport has to be high on that list.
1: Yes.
2: I love what they did with the Newark Airport in New Jersey. The Terminal A, brand new. It is a gem. It used to be one of the worst.
1: I think I like the Phoenix Airport. It's got a lot of...
0: I haven't been to that one in a while.
1: Eating, right, and shopping.
2: The Atlanta Airport is just... It's just too many people.
1: The problem is, like, when we travel with the teams, we don't always go into the airport.
0: That's true.
1: So.
2: Yeah,
0: not your other one. You know, the other one.
1: I'm sure a lot of people would say Vegas because you can gamble in that airport.
2: That's true. I have been in that one a couple times.
1: Chris is saying absolutely not.
2: I was in Dallas recently. That one was okay. Dallas, Fort Worth.
0: Like Denver? Have you been to the Denver one?
1: I
2: connected into the Denver one. I've heard some rumors about the Illuminati in the Denver airport. Have you read about that?
0: Yeah. Oh, yeah. All sorts of conspiracy theories.
2: If people don't know about that, they should read about that. I mean, I don't think any of it's true, but...
0: You never know.
2: It's wild, the things that people come up with.
0: So there's not one you despise, necessarily?
2: I'm sure you really love
0: the Atlanta one. Like Chicago?
2: The Atlanta one's tough, just because it's a hub. It's a domestic, so like a lot of flights in the Southeast go through Atlanta, and it's just very, you just don't feel clean, which is the case with a lot of airports.
1: I'd rather not have to be in a layover in an airport, how about that, and not have to have a preference one way or another.
2: So you just want to go from one flight to the next?
0: Direct.
2: The Cootie Charter?
1: Direct flights everywhere.
2: Well, you fly private anyway, so you don't have to worry about it,
0: basically.
1: Or I drive to Oklahoma.
2: Yeah.
1: Sunny.
2: Yeah, I ain't doing that.
1: Sunny is my passenger.
0: All right, last one. Hall of Fame game is on Thursday night. You guys have a way too early Super Bowl prediction.
2: outside of the Colts?
1: Oh, gosh.
0: Well, it can be Colts first. Who are we picking in the NFC?
2: No, probably not the Colts. Excuse me. I'm going to go in the NFC. It's interesting. The Niners are an interesting case, right? Their head coach might be out for a little bit. Kyle Shanahan.
0: Rams?
2: The Rams are the betting favorite, but I don't think they'll get there to the Chiefs. I think the Chiefs might be on the tail end on the AFC side of what. What if I say the Chargers break through? Or the Bills. I'll go with the Bills. Bills finally break through in the AFC.
1: That's it. I was going to go Bills, and I'll just throw one out there. How about the Tampa Bay Buccaneers?
2: Wow. Baker's unhappy. Baker's unhappy. Give me the Bills. How about this?
1: Because Searles has been dying for the Bills.
2: He's a former Bill.
1: He wants them to get there so bad. He's been on them every single year. Let's make it happen.
2: What if I dare say this is the year the Dallas Cowboys get to the Super Bowl?
1: I almost said that.
0: Chris says no. That would be something. Well, we'll write your predictions down from August 3rd. Good question. I mean, I like the Bills. I think the Bills are solid.
2: Eagles, Packers, Lions in the NFC.
0: I mean, Chris wants the Bears.
2: CSD, who are you a fan of?
3: Bears.
2: That's right, I didn't know that. Him and Hanley are a dynamic duo.
1: Yes. Bears versus
2: a deep run last year.
1: We'll see.
2: Lost in the divisional round, right?
1: But the Colts are the Super Bowl champs.
2: In my mind.
1: Yes.
2: Will they make the playoffs finally for the first time since like 2020 or 2019?
1: All right.
0: Probably not.
1: We'll see.
0: That's okay.
1: Hopefully they keep your hopes up for a while. But got to get to a break. We're back to wrap up the show next. Thanks, Camden.
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1: Hy-Vee, where there's a helpful smile in every aisle. 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Welcome back. Final few minutes left here of this Monday night edition of Sports Nightly. So tomorrow we will have football availability. The guys report tomorrow. They're in the dorms, right?
2: I think so, yeah. For a week.
1: Yep. So we will chat with a couple of those guys before practice gets underway on Wednesday morning. Mm-hmm. So I know that there will be some changes to the schedule come once they get through a little bit of the training camp. But for now, they're going to be practicing in the morning, I think this week. And we'll, I guess, adjust as we go. But we'll be out there at practice on Wednesday and bring you all kinds of coverage of that. But we will chat with a couple of the guys tomorrow before they things get underway. And again, I had conversations last week with a number of the volleyball players. We'll continue those conversations tomorrow. I think we'll hear from Olivia Malk tomorrow.
2: Oh,
1: yeah.
2: Interesting. I like that. This year I'll be more prepared for training camp because I remember, you know, everything was new for me last year.
1: Yes.
2: But
1: you were day to day,
2: whether I was mentally okay to withstand the day.
1: He's like, how you doing today? Good?
2: I don't know.
1: Sometimes you look like deer in the headlight. But
2: this year we're a lot better now, but I think the attire for training, like I would go out there with, what I'm wearing now, right? Slacks and polo and all black, and it was hot. I remember it's probably one of the first days. It was so hot, and I was wearing all black. I was sweating. I was so dehydrated and hot. My teeth started to tingle a little bit, and I'm like, this isn't good. I was bent over. I'm like, there's no way 3 practices into my tenure that I'm going to collapse and cause a scene.
1: I can't do that.
2: I'll tell this story, too. One of the first practices, of course, Troy, I mean, he knew who I was. He interviewed me. He walks up to me. He's looking at me like, and I'm like, does he remember who I am? So he walks up to me, and I reintroduce myself, and Troy goes, Kyle, I know who you are.
1: Yeah, I remember that.
2: So that was how it all started.
1: Yes.
2: And but it was good. But I've learned a lot in a year.
1: Yeah, well, and think now you can even actually talk about volleyball. Like this time a year ago, you were just like,
2: yeah, well, let's break down the defensive tackles, Jess. Can we do that for 2 hours? And then we'll do the tight ends tomorrow for another 2 hours, which we probably will do still leading up to the season because we still have a month and 2 days We're still a month out, but once fall camp hits, it means that the season is a month away. Already, colleges that are universities that are starting earlier have already started fall camp for college. So you already see some news and things out from fall camp, but people can say they know what's going on, but we will actually be the ones at practice.
1: I'll say thanks to you kind of being more up to speed, I feel the most prepared and ready for football season to start than I have been in a while.
2: Yeah? You're ready to rock?
1: I'm ready to rock.
2: How
1: I'm
2: you
1: ready.
2: Feeling? You're feeling good, right?
1: I'm feeling good.
2: Ready to go?
1: I'm ready to go.
2: All right.
1: I'm excited. Sometimes I dread fall camp a little bit and then it gets long, but I'm ready for it. I'm excited.
2: It's time for a regimen.
1: How it all looks out there on Wednesday. So, and then by 2 weeks, I'll be ready for game.
2: Yeah, it's season. It's time for season.
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18: Saw a mass exodus this weekend as wildfires converged in Washington state. ABC's Alex Stone is there.
19: Families fleeing walls of flames, homes engulfed as the three fast-moving wildfires broke out Saturday.
20: Oh my God, dude.
19: Some 67,000 people in Spokane County forced to flee on a moment's notice.
18: It's a record. Spider-Man Brand New Day has broken the Avengers Endgame hold on the biggest North American opening weekend. It earned $360 million between U.S. and Canada. This marks a new milestone, blowing past the previous $357 million record set by Avengers Endgame in 2019. The success of Spider-Man Brand New Day and The Odyssey has contributed to a record weekend at the box office. Disney is the parent company of ABC News and Marvel Studios. This is ABC News.
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9: Taking a look at the weather forecast for the KWBE listening area. Partly cloudy sky tonight, low in the mid-60s. Mostly sunny for you tomorrow, high near 92 degrees. Tomorrow night, partly cloudy, low around 69. Tuesday, partly sunny, high near 89. Tuesday night, partly cloudy with a chance of showers and thunderstorms, low around 64. And showers and thunderstorms likely on Wednesday, high near 80. That's your forecast on KWBE.
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0: You're listening to KWBE, Beatrice. Keeping you informed is what we do best, whether it involves city government, local, education, health issues, legislative topics, or economic development. 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
1: Today, when asked about the U.S. backing off a threatened large strike on Iran, claiming Iran has been negotiating, even though Tehran has been denying it.
2: For some reason, they, when they're talking, they don't like saying that they're talking. So I say, wait, we're in talks. Big deal. We're in talks. And they'll sometimes deny it, even though they spend hours and hours together talking.
1: A grand jury has indicted an Aurora, Colorado police officer accused of fatally shooting a black man during an attempted traffic stop last August. The DA says Officer Matthew Neely faces one count of second-degree murder and one count of manslaughter in the death of 37-year-old Rajan Belt Stubblefield. In a statement to ABC News, Aurora Police Chief Todd Chamberlain says he's confident all the facts will be fully examined through due process and the filing of charges does not determine guilt. This is ABC News.
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5: The MCN AccuWeather forecast for tonight calls for increasing clouds with a low getting down in the upper 60s. Mostly cloudy for tomorrow with a high near 84. Light east-northeast winds becoming north-northeast to around 10 in the morning. Winds could gust as high as 15 miles per hour. For tomorrow night, a 50-50 shot of showers and thunderstorms. Mostly cloudy, low near 63. Showers and possibly a thunderstorm on Wednesday, high near 75. And that's your MCN AccuWeather forecast on KWBE.
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0: The Greg Kin Band with a breakup song on KWBE. 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

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We're going to be at the Beatrice YMCA for the KWBE jackpot drop on Wednesday. It's early morning, 7:30 until 8. Our pop-up location is being brought to you by TLC Elite Greens in Beatrice and Vinny's Alchemy and Spirits in Beatrice. I'll see you there.

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Coming up on our Beatrice Today program this Thursday at 8:30 a.m., we talk to the mayor. It's our Ask the Mayor program with Beatrice Mayor Bob Morgan as he'll give us an update on what's going on with the city. That's Thursday morning at 8:30.

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1: I'm Stephanie Officer. It appears President Trump's nominee for Attorney General Todd Blanche just may get the green light for confirmation after two GOP holdouts forced his hand, getting Blanche to write a pledge to stop the $1.8 billion taxpayer slush fund that would have paid out Trump's political allies, which include January 6th rioters. As fire crews look to take advantage of light winds and lower temps in eastern Washington state to fight several major wildfires that have destroyed at least 600 structures, some Spokane families have been allowed to return to find their homes in ashes. Lizzie Davis tearfully says they lost their family home they'd lived in for 18 years.
2: My dad had actually just finished paying off the house. Yeah. Mm-hmm. He worked really hard for that.
1: A U.S. deportation flight carrying 147 Venezuelan immigrants landed in Venezuela today. It's the first deportation flight since the deadly twin earthquakes there in June. This is ABC News.
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5: The NCN AccuWeather forecast for tonight calls for increasing clouds with a low getting down in the upper 60s. Mostly cloudy for tomorrow with a high near 84. Light east-northeast winds becoming north-northeast to around 10 in the morning. Winds could gust as high as 15 miles per hour. For tomorrow night, a 50-50 shot of showers and thunderstorms. Mostly cloudy, low near 63. And showers and possibly a thunderstorm on Wednesday, high near 75. And that's your NCN AccuWeather forecast on KWBE.
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That's all right. You can say you're sorry for missing our last edition of Friday Night Rocks, but you'll have another chance this Friday night. Ben will be your DJ as we crank up the volume and rock to your favorite hair bands and heavy metal. That's this Friday night from 10 p.m. until midnight on KWBE.

Originally recorded by Kim Weston and a Motown song, the Doobie Brothers with their remake, Take Me in Your Arms on KWBE. Coming up, I have Jimmy Cliff and also some Phil Collins. But right now, here's Elton John and Kiki D.

0: We bring you the information you need and the music you enjoy. 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
1: Farinacci arrested today and charged with first-degree arson for allegedly starting Spokane's Old Trail Fire. County Sheriff John Knowles made the announcement a short time ago. The flames destroyed hundreds of buildings, most homes. Knowles credits an observant citizen with reporting suspicious behavior before seeing smoke rising.
2: He noticed the male was bending down near some grass. At that point, the male stood up and looked very nervous, according to our citizen witness.
1: Farinacci is being held on $1 million bond and is expected to appear in court tomorrow. A flight instructor and student were flying a small aircraft in Pensacola, Florida today when they were forced to make an emergency landing on a local highway after the pilot reported oil pressure issues and fumes in the cockpit.
3: Roger, I got your instructions to get this possible spot. We'll get vehicles out for you.
4: Yeah, we are not making the airport. We're going down on I-10.
1: No injuries reported. The FAA investigating. This is ABC News.
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7: The MCN AccuWeather forecast for tonight calls for increasing clouds with a low getting down in the upper 60s. Mostly cloudy for tomorrow with a high near 84. Light east-northeast winds becoming north-northeast to around 10 in the morning. Winds could gust as high as 15 miles per hour. For tomorrow night, a 50-50 shot of showers and thunderstorms. Mostly cloudy, low near 63. Showers and possibly a thunderstorm on Wednesday, high near 75. And that's your MCN AccuWeather forecast on KWBE.
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It's the Culture Club on KWBE. We'll get ready to win with a KWBE jackpot drop this Wednesday. It's early morning, 7:30 a.m. until 8 a.m. at the Beatrice YMCA.

I think we're all looking forward to September at this point. Cooler temperatures and football season just right around the corner. Coming up, Paul McCartney and Wings, and also Peter Frampton. But right now, here's Madonna.

Peter Frampton on KWBE with the live version of Show Me the Way. Believe it or not, there's a studio version, but you never hear it because it was not a hit until he had that Frampton Comes Alive album. Then all of a sudden, those songs were really good. Jeez. I guess it was the talking guitar. Still to come, Pat Benatar, but right now, here's Billy Ocean.

0: kick it. I'll say kick it, and you'll just kick it with a tasty groove, okay? One, two, three, kick it.
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2: Outbreak has claimed two lives, both in Michigan. Dr. Joel K. Meyer at Wayne State University notes they do see some cases, but not like this.
3: In a typical year in the state of Michigan, we have about 40 to 50 cases. This year, it's by far the largest cyclosporiasis outbreak on record.
2: The outbreak, linked to the lettuce from Mexico, served at Taco Bell's in nine states. The Michigan Department of Health says both patients had underlying health conditions. New Jersey Governor Mike Sherrill's mission to end veteran homelessness just became more concrete. The Bringing Veterans Home initiative was launched 2 years ago and is fully funded to the tune of $30 million in state and federal money. New Jersey is now housing more vets than are becoming homeless. The program provides permanent housing and support for vets experiencing or at risk of homelessness. Since it began, officials say more than 2,500 vets now have permanent homes. This is ABC News. A political pioneer in Texas has passed away.
4: Kay Granger spent her life in politics breaking down barriers.
5: That I will faithfully execute the duties
6: of the office of mayor.
4: The first woman elected to lead Fort Worth, Texas, would later be courted by both parties to run for Congress under their banner. She picked the GOP and became the first Republican woman sent to the House from Texas. She retired last year after 28 years in Washington and died Sunday at 83. Jim Ryan, ABC News in Dallas-Fort Worth.
2: A tech giant warns those who use hotel Wi-Fi may be at risk. Elizabeth Schulze.
7: Microsoft says you should assume that public and hotel Wi-Fi networks might not be trustworthy. Using your phone as a hotspot is a safer option, but make sure that you check your plan's data allowance first. And if you are using 365, consider passwordless login options like passkeys or multi-factor authentication.
2: Planemaker Boeing getting their long-awaited FAA approval for their new 737 MAX 7 jet this week. Stephanie Officer, ABC News.
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10: The NCN AccuWeather forecast for the overnight early morning hours calls for increasing clouds, with a low this morning getting down in the upper 60s. Later on today, mostly cloudy, high near 84. Then for tonight, a 50-50 shot of showers and thunderstorms. Mostly cloudy, low getting down in the lower 60s. Then for tomorrow, we have a 90% chance of showers and thunderstorms with a high near 75. And that's your NCN AccuWeather forecast on KWBE.
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Hope all of you listening out there are having a great night so far, and welcome to the Late Night Hours here on KEWBE. As always, whether you're working the graveyard shift, cruising around town, or just help with your thoughts, I'm glad you're here. My name is Alex Veneman. 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
7: The NCN AccuWeather forecast for the overnight early morning hours calls for increasing clouds, with a low this morning getting down in the upper 60s. Later on today, mostly cloudy, high near 84. Then for tonight, a 50-50 shot of showers and thunderstorms. Mostly cloudy, low getting down in the lower 60s. Then for tomorrow, we have a 90% chance of showers and thunderstorms with a high near 75. And that's your NCN AccuWeather forecast on KWBE.
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Coming up at the top of the next here on our late night hours, we got Dead or Alive as well as Bachman Turner Overdrive on cue. 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
3: The NC and AccuWeather forecast for the overnight early morning hours calls for increasing clouds, with a low this morning getting down in the upper 60s. Later on today, mostly cloudy, high near 84. Then for tonight, a 50-50 shot of showers and thunderstorms. Mostly cloudy, low getting down in the lower 60s. Then for tomorrow, we have a 90% chance of showers and thunderstorms with a high near 75. And that's your NC and AccuWeather forecast on KWBE.
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That was Chic with their 1979 classic Good Times here on KEWBE. 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
1: ABC News, I'm Stephanie Officer. The cyclosporiasis outbreak has claimed two lives, both in Michigan. Dr. Joel K. Meyer at Wayne State University notes they do see some cases, but not like this.
2: In a typical year in the state of Michigan, we have about 40 to 50 cases. This year, it's by far the largest cyclosporiasis outbreak on record.
1: The outbreak, linked to the lettuce from Mexico, served at Taco Bell's in nine states. The Michigan Department of Health says both patients had underlying health conditions. New Jersey Governor Mike Sherrill's mission to end veteran homelessness just became more concrete. The Bringing Veterans Home initiative was launched 2 years ago and is fully funded to the tune of $30 million in state and federal money. New Jersey is now housing more vets than are becoming homeless. The program provides permanent housing and support for vets experiencing or at risk of homelessness. Since it began, officials say more than 2,500 vets now have permanent homes. This is ABC News. A political pioneer in Texas has passed away.
3: Kay Granger spent her life in politics, breaking down barriers.
4: That I will faithfully execute the duties
5: of the office of mayor.
3: The first woman elected to lead Fort Worth, Texas, would later be courted by both parties to run for Congress under their banner. She picked the GOP and became the first Republican woman sent to the House from Texas. She retired last year after 28 years in Washington and died Sunday at 83. Jim Ryan, ABC News in Dallas-Fort Worth.
1: A tech giant warns those who use hotel Wi-Fi may be at risk. Elizabeth Schulze.
6: 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Using your phone as a hotspot is a safer option, but make sure that you check your plan's data allowance first. 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
1: Planemaker Boeing getting their long-awaited FAA approval for their new 737 MAX 7 jet this week. Stephanie Officer, ABC News.
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9: The NCN AccuWeather forecast for the overnight early morning hours calls for increasing clouds, with a low this morning getting down in the upper 60s. Later on today, mostly cloudy, high near 84. Then for tonight, a 50-50 shot of showers and thunderstorms. Mostly cloudy, low getting down in the lower 60s. Then for tomorrow, we have a 90% chance of showers and thunderstorms with a high near 75. And that's your NCN AccuWeather forecast on KWBE.
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That was Elton John here on 1450 AM, 95.7 FM. We had Will to Power just before that. Coming up next, we got America as well as Billy Joel on cue. But playing for you right now, it's Under Pressure by Queen and David Bowie.

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7: The NC and AccuWeather forecast for the overnight early morning hours calls for increasing clouds, with a low this morning getting down in the upper 60s. Later on today, mostly cloudy, high near 84. Then for tonight, a 50-50 shot of showers and thunderstorms. Mostly cloudy, low getting down in the lower 60s. Then for tomorrow, we have a 90% chance of showers and thunderstorms with a high near 75. And that's your NC and AccuWeather forecast on KWBE.
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Coming up at the top of the next here on KWB, it's Cutting Crew, as well as one of my personal favorites, Electric Light Orchestra on cue. But I'll finish up this hour here on our late night hours, it's Come Together by the Beatles.

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1: ABC News, I'm Stephanie Officer. 37-year-old Aaron Farinacci arrested Monday, charged with first-degree arson for allegedly starting Spokane's Old Trail Fire, according to County Sheriff John Knowles. The flames destroyed hundreds of buildings, most homes. Knowles credits an observant citizen with reporting suspicious behavior before seeing smoke rising.
2: Mr. Farinacci is currently in custody and being interviewed by detectives from our major crimes unit here in the Spokane County Sheriff's Office.
1: Farinacci is being held on $1 million bond.
3: Cash fools everything around me. Cream, get the money. Dollar, dollar bill, yo.
1: You didn't win, and neither did I. In fact, no one matched all six winning numbers to claim Monday night's massive Powerball jackpot. In fact, no one has matched all six numbers since May, when two lucky ducks between Texas and Florida split a $20 million prize. By the way, Lotto officials say the pot is quickly inching towards the top 10 Powerball winnings of all time. The next drawing is Wednesday, when the prize climbs to $786 million. This is ABC News. Even as oil prices see a dip in cost on the markets Monday, gas prices are still on the rise. ABC's Sherry Preston.
4: Patrick DeHaan's with the gas pricing site Gas Buddy and says no matter what happens in Iran, if prices stay close to where they are now, we're likely to hit a new record very soon.
5: After August 8th, if the national average is still above the $4 mark, it'll be the latest in the calendar year that we've ever seen that $4 a gallon mark still stick around.
4: The good news is that prices are still below the all-time record set in 2022 and that gasoline demand typically slows after the summer months, which could help slow those price increases overall. Sherry Preston, ABC News.
1: The ACLU calling for accountability after a Salvadorian man reportedly died in custody at New Jersey's controversial Delaney Hall Detention Center. In a statement, the ACLU claims 39-year-old Edwin Lopez Cornejo did not receive proper medical care, something ICE refutes in its notice to lawmakers. I'm Stephanie Officer, ABC News.
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8: The NCN AccuWeather forecast for the overnight early morning hours calls for increasing clouds, with a low this morning getting down in the upper 60s. Later on today, mostly cloudy, high near 84. Then for tonight, a 50-50 shot of showers and thunderstorms, mostly cloudy, low getting down in the lower 60s. Then for tomorrow, we have a 90% chance of showers and thunderstorms, with a high near 75. And that's your NCN AccuWeather forecast on KWBE.
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12: Okay, now, which button do I push?

The jackpot is back. That's right, KEWBE, along with Sheer Quality Furniture of Beatrice, the Mechanic Room in Beatrice, and the U-Stop on the east side of Beatrice, will be giving away $1,000 in cash and prizes throughout the summer. Be sure to swing on by the Beatrice YMCA tomorrow from 7:30 a.m. to 8, because who knows, you might just hit the jackpot. Our pop-up locations are made possible due to the generous support from TLC Elite Greens in Beatrice and Vinny's Alchemy and Spirits of Beatrice. 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

0: 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But first, we got the weather.
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3: The NCN AccuWeather forecast for the overnight early morning hours calls for increasing clouds, with a low this morning getting down in the upper 60s. Later on today, mostly cloudy, high near 84. Then for tonight, a 50-50 shot of showers and thunderstorms. Mostly cloudy, low getting down in the lower 60s. Then for tomorrow, we have a 90% chance of showers and thunderstorms with a high near 75. And that's your NCN AccuWeather forecast on KWBE.
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That was one of my personal favorites here on KWBE Chicago's 25 or 6 to 4. 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
5: The NCN AccuWeather forecast for the overnight early morning hours calls for increasing clouds, with a low this morning getting down in the upper 60s. Later on today, mostly cloudy, high near 84. Then for tonight, a 50-50 shot of showers and thunderstorms. Mostly cloudy, low getting down in the lower 60s. Then for tomorrow, we have a 90% chance of showers and thunderstorms with a high near 75. And that's your NCN AccuWeather forecast on KWBE.
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We're nearing the end of our late night hours here on KWBE. Hope all of you listening out there had a great night, and I hope I'm just to make it a little bit better. 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It's the Boys Are Back in Town by Thin Lizzy. This has been Alex Veneman, wishing every single one of you out there a wonderful Tuesday.

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1: ABC News, I'm Sherry Preston. Two deaths now reported from the cryptosporidiosis outbreak. Both were in Michigan, and both were people with underlying conditions. ABC's Lana Muiz with more on the possible cause, lettuce from Mexico.
2: As many families change their eating habits, some avoiding lettuce altogether, concern in North Carolina about other fresh produce. Officials have not identified the source for the more than 700 cases there, but say many of those sickened reported eating parsley and cilantro.
1: Once again, President Trump says the Iranians are being given one last chance to forge a deal and avoid escalation of the war. Meantime, on the water, a British maritime monitoring agency says a cargo ship was hit by a projectile overnight off the coast of Oman in the Strait of Hormuz. The president saying that U.S. Attorney Jeanine Pirro, quote, folded like an umbrella by dropping charges against the man accused of damaging the reflecting pool in D.C. Pirro says the damage happened during the installation of the lining that was ordered by President Trump. This is ABC News. We're now hearing from the civilian who helped stop the shooter who attacked a fast food joint in Idaho. ABC's Trevor Ault is in Twin Falls.
3: Hundreds of people running for cover as the shots rang out, but investigators say two men, an off-duty state trooper and 35-year-old Jordan Salinas, fired back.
4: I saw the individual with his rifle pointed at the vehicles, and then as soon as some rounds started coming at him, everything changed. Immediately, all that bravado he had immediately crumbled.
3: Authorities believe those heroic actions drove the shooter from the scene and likely saved lives.
1: Three people were killed at the In-N-Out Burger. The shooter took his own life, and police are still looking for a motive. Half the states of the nation are now suing the Trump administration over the latest tariffs. The 25 states say they're little more than a replacement for the tariffs already struck down by the Supreme Court. The latest set of tariffs, however, are being issued under a different law by the Trump administration. Sherry Preston, ABC News.
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8: Hey, cattle finished lower and hogs closed mixed. I'm John Perkins with a Brownfield Market Update. When it comes to short stature corn, it all started with Stein. For decades, they've been focused on unique hybrids that deliver top yields. Stein invented short stature corn, then they perfected it. Stein has yield. Soybeans are up on short covering and technical buying. Parts of the region got rain over the weekend, and forecasts for early August mostly look favorable, even if there are some questions once we get to mid-month or so. China and unknown destinations both bought new crop U.S. beans ahead of the open. September was up 3 at 1173 and 3 quarters. November was 4 and 3 quarters higher at 1192 and a quarter. September bean meal was up 50 cents at 315.40, and September bean oil was 153 higher at 68.79. Corn was higher, monitoring development weather ahead of the USDA's weekly crop progress and condition report out after Monday's close. Corn, along with the rest of grains and oil seeds, did look a little bit oversold after last week's drop. September was 8.5 higher at 449 and a quarter. December was up 8.5 at 472 and a half. And wheat was higher, watching U.S. winter and spring wheat harvest activity along with global conditions. Export demand remains slow despite the shipping issues in the Black Sea region. September Chicago was 11 and 3 quarters higher at 651. September Kansas City was up 9 and 3 quarters at 717 and a quarter. September Minneapolis was 5 and a quarter higher at 695. Live and feeder cattle were lower, waiting for direct trade to get defined. Megan Grebner's got more on that in just a moment. October live was down 52 at 226.72, and December was 72 lower at 226.22. With the gains in corn, September feeders were down $1.22 at 342.55. Nearby hogs were lower. Deferred months were higher on spread trade. October was 117 lower at 83.67. December was down 32 at 75.35. Megan Grebner has your look at cash livestock after this.
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7: 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Bids did get floated in Kansas at $233 live, but asking prices were not established. Show lists this week are mixed, lighter in Texas and Kansas, but larger in Nebraska and Colorado. Boxed beef closed mixed with solid and light demand for fairly light offerings. Choice up $5.35 at $366.73. Select was $1.78 lower at $344.45. Estimated cattle slaughter was 90,000 head. Cash hogs closed lower with a moderate negotiated run. Barrows and gilts at the National Daily Direct were down 96 cents with a weighted average of 99.45. The Iowa Minnesota closed $1.77 lower with a weighted average of 99.01. And the Western Corn Belt was down 2.14 with a weighted average of 99.01. Pork values closed higher, up 90 cents at $100.91. Bellies, hams, and picnics were all up. And estimated hog slaughter was 430,000 head. I'm Megan Grebner for Brown
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12: 71 degrees at KWBE. The forecast, partly sunny today with a high temperature of 84. Tonight, a 50-50 chance of rain. The overnight low dropping down to the lower 60s. For Wednesday, 70% chance of showers and thunderstorms, mainly before 10 a.m., then cloudy throughout the remainder of the day and a high of 75. Thursday, sunny, 82 for the high. Friday, mostly sunny, a high of 88. Weekend weather, we're back in the 90s. On Saturday, 93 for the high. Sunday, 94 for the high. Again, for your afternoon today, we're looking at partly sunny skies, temperatures around 84 degrees. Here at the KWBE studios this morning, our temperature 71 degrees.
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1: A slow day for direct cash cattle business and cash hogs finished the day lower. Good morning. I'm Megan Grebner with your Brownfield Livestock Market Report brought to you by John Deere. John Deere is proud to support the American farmers and ranchers who harvest our future year in and year out. Direct cash cattle trade activity has been relatively quiet. Bids were floated in Kansas Monday at $233 live, but asking prices were not established. Show lists this week are mixed, lighter in Texas and Kansas, but larger in Nebraska and Colorado. At the Joplin Regional Stockyards in Missouri, feeder steers were $10 to $25 higher. Feeder heifers were steady to $20 higher. The USDA says supply was light, but was met with very good demand. Medium and large one feeder steers, 500 to 531 pounds, brought $440 to $480. Medium and large one feeder heifers, 651 to 688 pounds, brought $354 to $380. Box beef closed mixed with solid and light demand for fairly light offerings. Choice up 535 at 366.73. Select was $1.78 lower at 344.45. Estimated cattle slaughter was 90,000 head. Cash hogs closed lower with a moderate negotiated run. Processors aren't very aggressive in their procurement efforts to start the week. Overall, the cash hog market remains largely focused on demand. Countries like Mexico are a bright spot when it comes to global demand for U.S. pork, but there are lingering long-term concerns. Pork's a competitively priced protein in the retail space, which could provide a boost to the domestic market. Bears and gilts at the National Daily Direct were down 96 cents with a weighted average of 99.45. The Iowa Minnesota was $1.77 lower, and the Western Corn Belt down 2.14. Both had weighted averages of 99.01. Pork values closed higher, up 90 cents at $100.91. Bellies, hams, and picnics were all up, and estimated hog slaughter was 430,000 head. At the CME, live and feeder cattle were lower on technical pressure, and lean hog futures finished the day mixed on spread trade. This report is brought to you by the Propane Education and Research Council. Diesel price swings and an unstable grid can put your livestock's health in danger. 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I'm Megan Grebner, Brownfield Ag News.
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0: Simple Minds, and don't you forget about me. Don't forget about us being at the Beatrice YMCA tomorrow morning. We're going to give you a chance to play Jackpot Drop. We'll be there from 7:30 a.m. until 8 a.m. For that half hour, stop on by, drop that chip, and see if you can win.
1: Hello, everyone. I'm Cindy Young with Brownfield, and this is My Two Cents. Everywhere I go, I hear people voicing frustration with the national news media. A recent social media rant called their approach borderline immoral, claiming they feed off controversy to divide the public and boost ratings by selling more ad space.

0: there's more truth to that than many would like to know. Truly objective news programs are rare these days. What often passes for investigative journalism on national television is frequently one-sided, leading heavily unbiased sources and questionable evidence. The goal doesn't seem to be informing the public. It's about stirring emotions, driving engagement, and keeping viewers glued to the screen. As consumers, we're not just watching passively, we're often being manipulated. Many viewers still accept it all at face value, returning day after day, waiting for the next sensational story. It's hard to blame those individual journalists entirely. Most don't enter the field expecting to compromise their integrity. But when newsroom priorities shift from truth to ratings, even the most ethical reporters face tough choices. Let's be honest. The media gives us what we respond to. Controversy sells. Outrage spreads. Calm, reasoned reporting often gets buried. National news networks carefully track audience behavior and tailor content to what brings in the most viewers. I don't condone media outlets that twist facts or ignore opposing viewpoints, but we as a nation must acknowledge our role in this cycle. If we want better media, we have to start demanding it. Support journalism that values depth and balance. I'm Cindy Young with Brownfield. That's my two cents.
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4: Partly sunny skies for the day with a high temperature of 84. Low tonight dropping down to 63. Tomorrow, look for highs around 75. We've got a 50-50 chance of rain tonight during the night. And then for tomorrow, mainly before 10 o'clock, we've got about a 70% chance for some showers, maybe even a thunderstorm. For Thursday, mostly sunny, 82 for the high. Friday, mostly sunny, 88 for the high. Again for today, partly sunny, high around 84 degrees, currently at 71 here at KWBE.
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0: Bob Seger and his Silver Bullet Band and Trying to Live My Life Without You. News from ABC coming up here at the top of the hour. Right now, let's check in one more time this hour with the Brownfield Network.
1: Cooler air settles into the northern plains. The heat and humidity continues on southern reaches. Typical summertime affair across the Corn Belt. In between, showers and thunderstorms will favor the drier reaches of the northern and western Corn Belt. Good Tuesday morning, everyone. It's agriculture meteorologist Greg Soldier. We're back in with your ag weather today right here on Brownfield Ag News. Fine day's worth of weather and a day's worth of much-needed drying in some locales from the southern Great Lakes region into the heart of the Midwest corn and bean complex, i.e. central and eastern Illinois, points on eastward from the weekend spat of shower and thunderstorm activity and excess rainfall. Most everyone else was even keeled, and that rainfall amount was very much welcome. In any event, scattered showers, a couple of thunderstorms getting going yesterday afternoon and evening time as well across sections of north central Minnesota. Some good coverage rains across some of the spring grain areas around Winnipeg on northward, and a markedly cooler air mass making its way across the western Dakotas out through Big Sky Country. Daytime temperatures there were largely in the 50s and 60s, some 40 to 50 degrees cooler from what it has been. Well, the hot stuff continued, though, across the central and southern high plains, and will stay that way in the coming days. A little prod of some of that heat may work into southern Corn Belt locales heading through the next 24 to 48 hours, with some low to mid 90s expected into southern Illinois, parts of Missouri as well. Otherwise, upper 70s and 80s, with daytime readings into the 70s and 80s too across the northern plains. Frontal boundary here on the morning weather maps and charts strung out from about west of upper Michigan down into the Oklahoma Panhandle. Scattering of showers and thunderstorms this morning in the upper Mississippi Valley back into parts of the eastern plains. Coverages may pick up a little bit through Wisconsin, sections of Iowa, some of the drier reaches, although parts of the eastern and southeastern Wisconsin don't need any more storms and or heavy to excessive rainfall. That's been the story over the past week there. Welcome rains across parts of northern and eastern Iowa in scattered fashion, though. A couple of disturbances will track along that boundary then over the course of Wednesday into Thursday, and coverages will increase. So will the rain amounts, with showers and thunderstorms out of eastern Kansas through much of the western, through central and northern through northeastern Corn Belt. Looks like some of the more significant rainfall totals will be poised across some of the wetter reaches of Iowa into northern Missouri. Northwest Illinois will take that rainfall, but in the quarter of about 1 to 2, in some spots as much as 3 inches anticipated. Garden variety elsewhere with not much going on in the moisture department farther east, and just a couple of spotty showers into the northern plains with, again, a more refreshing air mass and a return there, though, to warmer temperatures as heat and humidity on the southern plains will again take hold of much of the central and southern Corn Belt right on through the weekend, much of next week as well, but nothing too out of control. A good accumulation of growing degree day units along with daily outbreaks of scattered showers and thunderstorms in early next week out of the upper Midwest through the northern Corn Belt and Great Lakes areas. I'm Greg Soldier with your Ag Weather Today.
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1: News. I'm Sherry Preston. Two deaths in Michigan now linked to the outbreak of that parasitic bug that's been traced to lettuce.
2: Officials say both had significant underlying health conditions that may have been worsened by cyclosporiasis and dehydration. Nationwide, more than 18,000 people have gotten sick in 45 states. The FDA has linked the outbreak in Michigan and eight other states to iceberg lettuce sourced by Taylor Farms in central Mexico and served at some Taco Bell restaurants.
1: ABC's Lana Moyes. President Trump says this is the last chance for Iran to reach a peace deal, but Iran still says it has only been talking to Oman. And British officials now say a cargo ship in the Strait of Hormuz has been hit by an unknown projectile. One man is now under arrest in connection with the wildfires that have destroyed hundreds of homes in Washington state. And several Democratic states or several states hold primaries today, including in Michigan, where a Democratic race could be key in deciding which party controls the Senate. This is ABC News. The Senate Judiciary Committee is expected to vote today on the confirmation of Todd Blanche as Attorney General. ABC's Ali Pekoran in Washington says Blanche appeased a couple of Republican holdouts by scrapping President Trump's nearly $2 billion anti-weaponization fund.
3: The president's been pretty clear that he's a big fan of this anti-weaponization fund. He has made a number of public comments in recent days expressing support for the fund, saying that though the fund is dead, he wishes it could go forward, or even going so far as to call on Congress to come up with a way to make the fund into law.
1: What do performers Ariana Grande and Jelly Roll have in common? You won't be seeing as much of either of them for a while. A day after Grande announced she'd be stepping away from public life after her current tour, Jelly Roll says he will also not be touring for a year or two either. In his words, he says he's fixing to take some time off to heal. I'm Sherry Preston, ABC News.
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7: Good morning. This is a check of news on KWBE. I'm Jake Bartecki. Family, friends, and members of law enforcement gathered Monday to remember a Crete police chief who died last week. Hundreds filled the Ag Hall in Crete Monday morning for the funeral of Gary Young. Young served at the Crete Police Department for 41 years before being appointed to chief in 2022. He passed away last Monday. Following the service, law enforcement officers escorted Young's remains in a procession along U.S. Highway 77 to Lincoln Memorial Cemetery. Members of the public were encouraged to line the procession route through Crete and Lincoln to pay their respects. Beatrice City officials have approved the final contract payment on that upgrade to Ellis Street between 2nd and 3rd Streets this summer. The more than $404,000 payment to RL Teeman Construction was approved by the city council Monday night. Dilapidated short brick section of street was replaced by new concrete, parking, streetlights, and plantings. It was a demonstration project of sorts that could serve as a model for when the city revamps Court Street downtown as part of a multi-million dollar federal grant. The new paving, which also includes disability ramps for better accessibility, is located next to a new cancer memorial garden. The garden's the first phase of a project proposed by Leadership Beatrice Class and the Beatrice Hospital Foundation, with the support from the city and private businesses. Well, residents in Seward County are urged to stay alert and report any mountain lion sightings. After a report of one Monday morning, the Seward County Sheriff's Office said on social media that they have been notified of a mountain lion sighting about 4 miles from Staplehurst with an unknown direction of travel by the animal. The Sheriff's Office says Game and Parks has been notified, but they've yet to confirm the sighting as of Monday evening. The Sheriff's Office urges residents to not approach the animal if they see it and to call Game and Parks or the Sheriff's Office with its updated location. Well, 1 point on a report card from Brownfields proved to be the difference in a Southeast Nebraska community receiving, or in this case, not receiving, $4 million in grant funds. The city of Beatrice was hoping for a massive Brownfields EPA grant to help tear down the old Dempster manufacturing plant. The plant was known for producing agricultural equipment, wind-powered pumps, and water systems. It dates back nearly 150 years. Needing 171 points to be eligible, the city scored 170, just barely missing out. Councilman Ted Fairbanks, who heads up a committee of councilmen for the project, says he was surprised.
8: Surprised a little bit, very disappointed, would have loved to have the $4 million to work with. So this is plan B, where we've gone to now.
7: The city earned 170 of 175 possible points in the report card, a jump from 132 the last time they applied. The plan B that Fairbanks referenced includes reapplying for the grant in September, but also taking bids for the demolition of several Dempster structures and a scrap pile.
8: They have an opportunity to bid it several different ways. Take it with all the scrap that they take out of the building, the scrap laying here. We've taken drone shots of the whole area, and after the carpentry shop is down, which it's gone, and all the scrap is gone, and these three buildings are gone, we'll take additional shots, and that'll be part of the process that we, because the Brownfield grant application process begins in September of this year.
7: When it comes to the reapplication, Fairbanks says the expectations might be a bit lower. Due to competition and less available funds, he estimates the new application to be for about $2 million. As another part of Dempster's Plan B, the city used the streets and sanitation crew to knock down the carpentry shop at Dempster's west side. While the process is a long one and one Beatrice resident wishes would wrap up soon, Fairbanks emphasizes that the city continues to work hard.
8: We're working on it, and I think that's my message to the public, is that we are going to get this done. It's just going to take a while.
7: This has been a check of news on KWBE.
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11: Light rain moving through Beatrice this morning. Our forecast for the day is calling for partly sunny skies this afternoon with a high temperature of 84 degrees. 50% chance of rain tonight, the overnight low dropping down to the lower 60s. Then we have a 70% chance of rain on Wednesday. That's mainly in the morning, with your high tomorrow around 75. Outlook on Thursday, mostly sunny skies, a high temperature of 82. Friday, mostly sunny, and a high of 88. Looks like we'll be back in the 90s for the weekend. Here at KWBE this morning, our temperature is 71 degrees.
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14: From the NCN Sports Desk, I'm Jake Bartecki with a sports update. Nebraska quarterback Anthony Calandria was named to the preseason watch list for the Maxwell Award. Calandria transferred to Nebraska for the 2026 season and was the Mountain West Conference Offensive Player of the Year last year at UNLV. In his three college seasons, he's completed 627 of 983 passes for 7,542 yards and 49 touchdowns. He's got wheels as well. He's also ran the ball 328 times for 1,151 yards and a dozen touchdowns after beginning his career at Virginia. Well, on the heels of three straight Big Ten championships and three near national championships, Husker volleyball is set to embark on the 2026 season. It'll be year two under Danny Busboom Kelly. At Big Ten Media Days in Chicago on Monday, it was clear the Big Red have big goals heading into the senior years of Bergen Riley, Andy Jackson, Laney Choboy, and Harper Murray. As that group looks to make it a perfect 4-for-4 going for Big Ten titles, Andy Jackson and DBK recognize the pressure the Huskers are under. They aren't shying away.
15: We know what it takes to win a Big Ten championship. It's not easy. You know, it's a really tough volleyball conference, and every game is going to be a dogfight. So going into this season, we know what it takes, and we're not going to back down. We know that we have a target on our back, and a lot of people want to beat Nebraska, and that's very valid. You know, we've won the last three, so we are not going to get complacent. We know that it's not going to come easy, but it's definitely our goal to go 4-for-4.
16: We have to be prepared for that, and we have to continue to work to combat getting complacent and letting that pressure hurt us.
14: Since that senior group arrived on campus, the Big Red have gone an astonishing 99-6. This season, the Huskers will play in some large venues, most notably AT&T Stadium in Dallas to kick off the year. That same senior group also played in Volleyball Day in Nebraska their freshman year, which yielded a women's attendance record of over 92,000. That experience, Bergen Riley says, could go a long way.
17: Playing in that kind of environment, it's definitely something that you don't get to play in every day. So not being completely new to it will help, but it's also been a while, and I don't think that playing in front of that many people will ever get easier. So we got to hope for some good weather, so that'll help out. But it'll be really fun. We're all really excited.
14: Huskers began the 2026 season on August 27th in Dallas to take on Florida. That's after the red-white scrimmage at the Devaney Center on August 16th. The Royals return to Kauffman Stadium tonight after a rough weekend in Denver and a day off on Monday. No trades made by KC as the deadline came and went at 5 p.m. Central Time yesterday. Another big trade was made league-wide, though, as the Orioles sent catcher Adley Rutschman to their AL East rival, the Boston Red Sox. This has been a sports update on KWBE with sports in your home for the Big Orange and the Big Red. I'm Jake Bartecki.
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20: Hello, I'm Kellen Havikin with the latest ag headlines on Brownfield. The latest version of the Farm Bill includes legislation authorizing nationwide year-round E15 sales. Senate Ag Committee Chairman John Bozeman tells Brownfield markup is scheduled for Thursday morning. U.S. crop condition ratings generally declined over the past week. 61% of U.S. corn is in good to excellent shape, with soybeans in 63% of that category. East Central Nebraska farmer Ryan Priester says there's some variability in his corn crop this year, and disease pressure has been moderately low.
21: We are starting to see a few things start to trickle in. So, you know, as guys start applying fungicides and preparing that crop for the last push, I think we're sitting in pretty good shape there.
20: Global corn demand continues to look solid. The USDA says corn inspections last week were larger than what's needed to meet projections for the current marketing year. I'm Kellen Havikin for Brownfield.
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1: It's time now for this morning's funeral calendar on KWBE, brought to you this morning by Laughlin Hovett Funeral Home of Wymore. William Bill Wheeling of Beatrice passed away July 11th at the age of 89. Memorial services will be this Friday morning at 10:30 at the Christ Lutheran Church in Lincoln. The Lincoln Memorial Funeral Home in charge of those arrangements on Friday for Bill Wheeling. Della Mae Kropp passed away June 22nd. A celebration of life service will be on August 8th, this coming Saturday at 11 a.m. at the Laughlin Hovett Funeral Home in Wymore. Laughlin Hovett in charge of those services on Saturday. That's a look at this morning's funeral calendar on KWBE. You can take a look at our funeral notices on our website at kwbe.com.
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1: Well, we had a few sprinkles here at the KWBE studios. We got light rain that extends from about northern Johnson County through eastern Gage County, southern Gage County, and into Jefferson County from about around Fairbury to Wymore, and then on north of Tecumseh, seeing some light rain and a line that's been moving to the east here this morning. Temperature, we're at 71 degrees. Forecast for the day, we're going to get up to around 84 today. Best chance for rain, we're looking at about a 50-50 chance tonight while we're sleeping. Then for tomorrow morning, about a 80% chance. In fact, we could see maybe a thunderstorm develop tomorrow morning. So we'll keep our eye out on the radar on that one. Temperatures tomorrow will be in the mid-70s. Thursday, sunny, 82. And Friday, we'll close out the week with sunshine and a high of 88. It's 71 this morning here at KWBE.
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0: 6:35, 25 now before the hour. Neil Diamond, Forever in Blue Jeans. Good morning. It is Tuesday, 4th day of August. Let's find out who's celebrating.
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0: Okay, here we go. 402-228-5924. 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
2: Good morning. This morning we wish our son, Doug Pieper, a happy birthday. We hope he has a great day, and we'll talk and maybe see him a little later. Thank you.
0: All right, thanks. Well, Doug, happy birthday to you. Enjoy your day. Good morning, KWBE.
3: Good morning, Dave. Today I would like to wish Cheryl Worth a very happy birthday. These wishes from Ellie, and you have a great day, and thank you.
0: Thank you. Cheryl, happy birthday. Good morning, birthday line.
4: Good morning. We'd like to wish a very happy 10th birthday to our grandson, Camden Barton. And this is from Paul and Grandma Deb.
0: Thank you.
4: Thank you.
0: Good morning. You're on the air.
5: Good morning, Dave. We would like to wish our granddaughter, Ava Mainz, a happy birthday yesterday, and she turned 13. And this is from Grandpa and Grandma Mainz.
0: Ooh, you got a teenager in the family.
5: Yeah, that's hard to believe.
0: They do grow up fast, don't they?
5: Yes, they do. So.
0: All right. Well, thank you for calling this morning.
5: Have a great day.
0: You too. 13, teenager. Well, we've got some folks who are a little older than that today. Jeff Gordon, NASCAR Hall of Famer, he's 55 today. Barack Obama is 65, and Prince Harry's wife, Meghan Markle, is 45. Those are a few of your famous faces that are turning another year older today. Good morning, KWBE.
6: Good morning. I'd like to wish Debbie Keir of Weimar, Nebraska, a happy birthday, and reminder, it's margarita time. And this is from Connie. And also, I'd like to wish my grandson, Evan Husa, a very happy 13th birthday. I love you, son. Happy birthday from Grandma.
0: Thank you for calling. Appreciate your call. Good morning, KWBE.
7: Good morning. For today, I would like to wish my great-grandson, Logan Penner, a very happy birthday. And that's from Grandma Lila, and I thank you, and everyone have a good day.
0: Thank you. You bet.
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0: 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We're KWBE on a Monday morning, on a Tuesday morning, not a Monday morning, Tuesday morning. Boy, am I all messed up. Tuesday morning. Get my calendar straight here. Hey, we have Focus on Education coming up later this morning. We've taken a little time off from Focus as we've enjoyed the summer months, but you know what? It's time to get back to school. Yeah, it's time to get back to school and get those classes underway. This morning on KWBE, we'll be visiting with the folks from Beatrice Public Schools to talk about the new school year, which is going to get underway very, very soon. In fact, new teachers are already back, are in the classrooms, and all staff, all teachers are returning today. So, yeah, school year is here. We'll talk more about that at 8:30 this morning. Hi, good morning, KWBE, you're on the air.
9: Good morning, Dave. This morning I would like to wish a very happy birthday to my cousin, Teresa Thomas.
10: And these wishes are from Wanda, and I thank you, and you and everybody have a great day.
0: You too. Thanks. Good morning, KWBE.
11: Yeah, don't redo Monday.
0: I don't know what happened there. Yeah, I'm not for sure why I was thinking Monday. I don't know what happened.
11: I know, that happens.
0: Whoa. Whoa, whoa, whoa.
11: Good thing you're not retired. It happens more than you think it does.
0: Oh, really? Well, now, I've been told...
11: You look at each other and go, what day is it?
0: Yeah. Well, see, I've been told when you retire, every day is a Saturday, so...
11: I'd like to wish a very happy birthday today to Cheryl Worth and to Doug Pieper, and that comes from Bob and Gwen. Thanks, Dave. You have a good day.
0: You have a great day.
12: There is never a bad time to start a new hobby, and I know the perfect one for you. Sewing. You can do it at home or on the go, for hours on end, or just a couple minutes here and there. Whatever your lifestyle is, Quilt Stitches has something for you. Need a new machine to get you started? They have them. They also offer work on any brand of sewing machine. Not sure where to begin? They offer tons of classes to help you get started. So stop in today and explore the endless creative possibilities. That's Quilt Stitches in downtown Beatrice.
0: Good morning, KWBE.
13: Yes, I'd like to wish my daughter, Rhonda Rickenberg, a very happy birthday. Have a wonderful day.
0: Thanks for calling.
13: Bye.
0: You bet. Well, speaking of retirement, I thought maybe today would be the start of my retirement, but I didn't win the Powerball last night. But then again, I didn't buy a ticket. I forgot. But it appears nobody won last night. It looks like that nobody won the Powerball last night. So it's going to go up just a few more dollars. And let's see, where are we at now? $786 million. Wow. That's where it's going to be up to. $786. Let's see, what were the Powerball numbers from last night? I'll have to check that out and get you those Powerball numbers. But right now, it looks like... looks like nobody won last night. So we'll all try again. I'll get my ticket this time. I forgot to get my ticket last night. Forgot to purchase that. Anybody else this morning? 402-228-5924. Anybody else? Birthdays? Anniversaries? Okay. If not, then let's move on. For those of you celebrating, enjoy it. We'll do it again tomorrow here on KWBE. Birthday Line is heard Monday through Friday.
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0: 6:44 on the morning at KWBE. Those Powerball numbers, 8, 30, 41, 48, 54. Powerball number was, the Powerball was 4. So 8, 30, 41, 48, 54. Powerball was number 4. Does sound like there was a winning ticket for $100,000 in Connecticut last night. So somebody in Connecticut just add a little bit more money to their bank account. But again, apparently nobody won the big, big, big prize of the jackpot, so we add a few more dollars to that. Okay. 6:45 on the morning. Hey, big night tonight at Charles Park. National Night Out is taking place all across the country. And tonight, you're going to want to stop at Charles Park and spend a little time with National Night Out activities. Starts at 5, goes till about 7:30. We recently had the opportunity to visit with Beatrice Police Officer Courtney Brow, who kind of oversees and organizes this event. We talked with her just a couple weeks ago about the event.
16: So in previous years, it kind of transitioned to a different event. And last year, we transitioned back to National Night Out. And it had an amazing turnout. And I'm just the people who showed up to participate, the community that showed up, but the community who showed up to be at the event with a booth, nonprofits, businesses who sponsored. It's just an all-around really wonderful event.
0: And the idea behind National Night Out is what for?
16: It's to bring the community together with the police department, and kind of really, really hone in on that relationship and make it a good relationship, because it's not a lot of times that people get to communicate with the police department unless it's in a negative situation. So we want to have a positive interaction, and we want to build that relationship and get to know the community that we serve.
0: The event is going to take place when?
16: August 4th in Charles Park from 5 to 7:30 p.m.
0: Last year, I remember walking through all the booths last year. How many organizations did you have involved last year?
16: Last year we had right around, I think, 32.
0: And are you about this number this year?
16: This year, we're close to 40.
0: Wow.
16: There's still more coming in.
0: And there's still more coming in.
16: Yes. And they're bigger this year. So this year, we have the Army National Guard coming, and they are bringing their inflatable obstacle course. So it's about 40 foot by 20 foot. So bigger and better this year.
0: Okay. All right. Kind of give us an idea. I know we can't list all 40, but give us an idea. Yeah, as we walk through Charles Park, what are we going to see?
16: So a lot of nonprofits, they are there kind of talking about their resources that they have within the community for those who are interested. There's the Willow Center. There's Sheepgate. There's so many, I can't even, like you said, name them all, but we have a lot of resources within this community, and to give them a booth and a voice at National Night Out, not only is this a free event for us to hone in that relationship between the community and the police, but also if there are any resources that our community needs, they can maybe meet those resources there.
0: Well, Charles Park is a pretty good sized park, but even at 40, I mean, that's going to fill up the park pretty good there in that area.
16: It is. We used about 75% of the park last year, I'd say. And this year we might be hitting 100%.
0: What was the feedback that you received last year from some of those who did participate in the event?
16: It was, from the people who reached out to me or that I spoke to, it was all positive. They were thankful to have such an event, and to bring the community together and, like I said, have a voice. It was all positive.
0: What was maybe one of the favorite things last year that you heard a lot about?
16: The dunk tank, I would say. Backed by popular demand this year.
0: It will be there.
16: Yes, it will be.
0: And who did the dunk tank? Who is it? Just
16: Officer Malcolm and Officer Hari both did the dunk tank last year. This year, Officer Hari and Sergeant Jordan will be running it.
0: Okay.
16: It'll be a blast.
0: So, yeah, if a parent is listening right now and they go, well, I never took my youngster last year, maybe I should go this year. Yeah, what do you tell them?
16: Absolutely, absolutely. And it's for, like Mayor Morgan said, it's for people of all ages. There are resources there, but those resource booths are also going to have fun activities and things to hand out. There's going to be the dunk tank. There's going to be a free meal provided by Security First Bank, hot dog, chips, and a drink. We're looking into a snow cone machine right now, so we'll see if that's a possibility. But there's so many things to do, and it's fun for all ages. Yeah.
0: Officer Brow visiting with us here at KWBE just a couple weeks ago in regards to tonight's event. Again, it starts at 5, National Night Out. We encourage you to be at Charles Park this evening.

0: Welcome to August 4th.
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13: Oh, that does sound good right now, doesn't it? A chocolate chip cookie? I'll take one. National Chocolate Chip Cookie Day today on this Tuesday. Good morning, 4th day of August. We have news from ABC coming up at the top of the hour. We'll get you an update from our news center after that. We got morning trivia coming your way in 1 hour from now. We'll throw out a little question your way and see if you can come up with the right answer and be a winner. Speaking of being a winner, your chance to play Jackpot Drop is coming your way tomorrow morning. We are going to be set up at the Beatrice YMCA tomorrow from 7:30 a.m. till 8 a.m. For that half hour, you get 30 minutes to drop that chip, to drop that little hockey puck, and see what prize you win. And that'll be happening tomorrow morning at the Beatrice YMCA, starting right at 7:30. We hope to see you there.

0: Playing the classics on KWBE. Music from Gordon Lightfoot and Sundown. Coming up on 7 o'clock, light rain falling to the south of Beatrice this morning in the southern part of Gage County between Beatrice and Wymore. Southern Jefferson County and eastern Jefferson County also seeing some light rain. Little heavier rain in Johnson County this morning around the Tecumseh area and north of Tecumseh. Our forecast for the day, we are talking temperatures for the afternoon to reach up to around 84 today. Partly sunny skies for us on this Tuesday. Again, 84 for the high. Then tonight, the overnight low dropping down to around 63. While we're sleeping, we have about a 50-50 chance for some showers to develop. For tomorrow, we've got about a 70% chance of rain and maybe even a thunderstorm to develop, mainly in the morning up until about 10 or 11 o'clock. Throughout Wednesday afternoon, it'll be cloudy and your high temperature in the mid-70s. For Wednesday night, the overnight low of 60. And then sunshine returns on Thursday, high of 82. Friday, sunshine, high of 88. And for your upcoming weekend, we get back into the 90s. We're looking at 93 on Saturday and then about 94 on Sunday. And as we get into next week, we're talking 96 on Monday. So, yeah, those 90s, that hot weather, it's not gone yet. I mean, we're still in the summer. We got August here, the whole month of August, and it looks like those 90s are going to return starting this weekend. But today, our forecast again calling for that high around 84 this afternoon with partly sunny skies. We've had a little light rain, a few sprinkles here at our KWBE studios this morning. It's 71 degrees. That's our temperature at the moment. 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
2: ABC News, I'm Sherry Preston. An arrest in Washington State. A man now accused of setting one of three wildfires that have burned hundreds of buildings. ABC's Alex Stone is in Spokane.
3: As multiple wildfires converge around Washington State's second largest city.
4: We love this house. We raised our kids here, and everything is gone.
3: John and Kathy Sherrick were out of town when the fires destroyed their house.
5: Every memory of my children are down there. Every memory of my grandchildren are down there. It's just, right now I just feel empty.
3: More than 700 homes and businesses confirmed destroyed, but authorities fear the number could be far higher.
2: The outbreak of cyclosporiasis now turning deadly. The deaths of two people in Michigan have been linked to the outbreak that experts say was spread at least in part by tainted lettuce from Mexico. Several states are holding primaries today, and a key one is the Democratic Senate race in Michigan. That race crucial to deciding control of the Senate. This is ABC News. Week two of testimony is underway in the Massachusetts trial of Lindsay Clancy. She says she was suffering from severe postpartum depression when she strangled her three young children to death. Here's ABC's Sophie Flay.
6: Prosecutors argue Clancy planned and carried out the murders. They say she then tried to take her own life by jumping from the second-story window of the family's home, leaving her paralyzed. Clancy admitted to the killings but pleaded not guilty. Her lawyers argue she was suffering from postpartum psychosis, a severe mental health condition they say left her legally insane.
2: In court on Monday, lawyers read entries from her diaries in which she described feeling overwhelmed. It was an unusual night in the New York City subway system. A vacuum train, which sucks up garbage and debris from the tracks, caught fire at a station in the city's East Village. Heavy smoke spewed from the station as commuters who were waiting on the platform fled to the street. So far, there have only been minor injuries reported. I'm Sherry Preston, ABC News.
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14: Good morning. This is a check of news on KWBE. I'm Jake Bartecki. Family, friends, and members of law enforcement gathered Monday to remember a Crete police chief who died last week. Hundreds filled the Ag Hall in Crete Monday morning for the funeral of Gary Young. Young served at the Crete Police Department for 41 years before being appointed to chief in 2022. He passed away last Monday. Following the service, law enforcement officers escorted Young's remains in a procession along U.S. Highway 77 to Lincoln Memorial Cemetery. Members of the public were encouraged to line the procession route through Crete and Lincoln to pay their respects. Beatrice City officials have approved the final contract payment on that upgrade to Ellis Street between 2nd and 3rd Streets this summer. The more than $404,000 payment to RL Teeman Construction was approved by the City Council Monday night. Dilapidated short brick section of street was replaced by new concrete, parking, streetlights, and plantings. It was a demonstration project of sorts that could serve as a model for when the city revamps Court Street downtown as part of a multi-million dollar federal grant. The new paving, which also includes disability ramps for better accessibility, is located next to a new cancer memorial garden. The garden's the first phase of a project proposed by Leadership Beatrice Class and the Beatrice Hospital Foundation, with the support from the city and private businesses. Well, residents in Seward County are urged to stay alert and report any mountain lion sightings. After a report of one Monday morning, the Seward County Sheriff's Office said on social media that they have been notified of a mountain lion sighting about 4 miles from Staplehurst with an unknown direction of travel by the animal. The Sheriff's Office says Game and Parks has been notified, but they've yet to confirm the sighting as of Monday evening. The Sheriff's Office urges residents to not approach the animal if they see it and to call Game and Parks or the Sheriff's Office with its updated location. Well, 1 point on a report card from Brownfields proved to be the difference in a Southeast Nebraska community receiving, or in this case, not receiving, $4 million in grant funds. The city of Beatrice was hoping for a massive Brownfields EPA grant to help tear down the old Dempster manufacturing plant. The plant was known for producing agricultural equipment, wind-powered pumps, and water systems. It dates back nearly 150 years. Needing 171 points to be eligible, the city scored 170, just barely missing out. Councilman Ted Fairbanks, who heads up a committee of councilmen for the project, says he was surprised.
15: Surprised a little bit, very disappointed, would have loved to have the $4 million to work with. So this is plan B, where we've gone to now.
14: The city earned 170 of 175 possible points in the report card, a jump from 132 the last time they applied. The plan B that Fairbanks referenced includes reapplying for the grant in September, but also taking bids for the demolition of several Dempster structures and a scrap pile.
15: They have an opportunity to bid it several different ways. Take it with all the scrap that they take out of the building, the scrap laying here. We've taken drone shots of the whole area, and after the carpentry shop is down, which it's gone, and all the scrap is gone, and these three buildings are gone, we'll take additional shots, and that'll be part of the process that we, because the Brownfield grant application process begins in September of this year.
14: When it comes to the reapplication, Fairbanks says the expectations might be a bit lower. Due to competition and less available funds, he estimates the new application to be for about $2 million. As another part of Dempster's Plan B, the city used the streets and sanitation crew to knock down the carpentry shop at Dempster's West Side. While the process is a long one and one Beatrice resident wishes would wrap up soon, Fairbanks emphasizes that the city continues to work hard.
15: We're working on it, and I think that's my message to the public, is that this is, we are going to get this done. It's just going to take a while.
14: This has been a check of news on KWBE.
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0: 71 degrees at KWBE, cloudy skies, some light drizzle across the KWBE listening area this morning. Forecast is calling for partly sunny skies today with a high temperature of 84 degrees. Tonight, the overnight low dropping down to the lower 60s. We have a 50-50 chance for some rain tonight. Then tomorrow, looking at about a 70% chance for some showers. Highs tomorrow, 75. It's 71 here at Quibi.
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0: 71 degrees at KWBE. It's 11 after 7. Good morning. It's a Tuesday, and every Tuesday we check in at Hardig Real Estate. Let's get Martin on the line this morning. Martin, good morning. How are you?
20: Good morning, Dave. I'm doing well. I'm doing very well.
0: Great.
20: Really enjoying the cool down of the weather here today.
0: Yeah, not a bad morning for us. Had a little light sprinkle here or there. Nice and cool this morning. Lower 70s. We'll take it, right?
20: We'll take it. We'll take it.
0: So what's happening at Hardig Real Estate these days?
20: Well, things are always moving right along, so things have been rather busy. And, you know, it's great to see the real estate market doing so well. And, you know, I'm talking about the southeast Nebraska area, the territory that Hardig Real Estate specializes in. And they've been doing business for a couple of decades here. You know, they're longtime trusted friends here in the community and the surrounding area. I know Connie Hartig very well and have a lot of respect for her and her team. So I want to mention again Tara Wolpemath and Rob Taylor, two of her agents, as well as Connie, keeping very active. And so I'd like to mention a couple of the properties. You know, I like driving around the surrounding area from time to time just to see what's going on. And that's kind of how I found Connie, actually. I saw a sign for Hartig Real Estate, gave her a call, and she gave me a wonderful tour of the, you know, surrounding area. Now, one of the things that I want to mention is that not every piece of property that is for sale was going to have a for sale out there, that sign, you know, that you might be looking for if you're out scouting around. And Connie gave me this wonderful tour. And I know that when I bought my first property, it did not have a for sale sign out there. And so one of the things these agents, you know, are in tune with is where these little pockets of availabilities are, different types of real estate as well. Commercial real estate, development real estate, for instance. And we have one that actually dropped in price as well. So there's a good little area, the 1500 block of Bell Street, which is priced at $30,000 per lot, which would be a great zoning an opportunity for multifamily development. It'd be great for a builder or an investor to build on there. So that's one of the properties and areas that I'd like to speak about. Also at 2118, Lincoln Street here in Beatrice. Beautiful home priced at $155,000. That's a great starting price line. You know, I know that when I look at price ranges, you know, I know that we each have different income ranges, but that just seems like a little sweet spot there. It's got a new roof, new siding, new windows, and central air as of 2025. So it's very recent. It's a beautiful home. Updated kitchen and bath and fenced-in backyard. So if you have kids or pets, that would be an ideal situation there. It's also move-in ready, which is very important, you know, for those that, you know, are looking for a move-in ready opportunity as opposed to a fixer-upper. So it's had a great location. And again, any one of the agents, Tara, Rob, or Connie can help you with that. Also, though, I'd like to emphasize there's at 2420 6th Street, North 6th Street, a commercial building, and that's priced at $89,500. It's got about 20,000 square foot, multi-tenant availability there, and high visibility right off Highway 77. So if you're heading on the north side of town, just before the Walmart, you'd pass it on the right side of the street there. Also, another jewel of a property is at 1710 Washington in Beatrice, Nebraska. And it's priced at $285,000. It's a four-bedroom, three-bath, fully remodeled, large two-star garage and a fenced-in yard. And it's also move-in ready. So good opportunity if you're looking to, looking to upgrade or your first home, either one. It'd be a great opportunity. But they don't only find opportunities and buy and sell real estate just in Beatrice. There's also another property in Wymore, and it's at 214 North 13th Street, and it's priced at $210,000. And it's a three-bedroom, two-bath, situated on three lots. Okay, plenty of outdoor space there. So it's a rare opportunity with extra land at a great price. So those are the three properties I'd like to emphasize on. And if you'd like to get a hold of any one of the agents, you can call Connie at 402-228-6012 or give Tara Woltemath a call at 402-239-4339 or Rob Taylor. He's at 402-787-1077 or you can visit the website at HartigRealEstateLLC.com, and they also have a Facebook page if you'd like to look them up there. And you can look at some of the listings online if you'd like to take a look, virtual tour or do a little drive-by and take a look at some of the properties I just mentioned, or ask one of the agents to give you a little tour and have a little sit-down talk to see what else might be available.
0: Well, all right. Sounds like some great opportunities right now that folks might want to take a look at. And again, yeah, Hartig Real Estate is there ready to help us, aren't they?
20: They absolutely are. They make buying very friendly, and they'd love to take you home.
0: Great. All right. Well, hey, Martin, if there's nothing else, I'm going to let you get back to your morning. And we certainly encourage folks to check in and see what Hartig Real Estate all has to offer.
20: Thank you, Dave.
0: Have a great Tuesday. Have a great day.
20: You too, buddy.
0: Thanks, Martin. You bet. 17 Bye. After 717 here at KWBE. We're at 71 degrees, and we're on our way to a high of 84 today. 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
14: from the NCN Sports Desk, I'm Jake Bartecki with a sports update. Nebraska quarterback Anthony Calandria was named to the preseason watch list for the Maxwell Award. Calandria transferred to Nebraska for the 2026 season and was the Mountain West Conference Offensive Player of the Year last year at UNLV. In his three college seasons, he's completed 627 of 983 passes for 7,542 yards and 49 touchdowns. He's got wheels as well. He's also ran the ball 328 times for 1,151 yards and a dozen touchdowns after beginning his career at Virginia. Well, on the heels of three straight Big Ten championships and three near national championships, Husker volleyball is set to embark on the 2026 season. It'll be year two under Danny Busboom Kelly. At Big Ten Media Days in Chicago on Monday, it was clear the Big Red have big goals heading into the senior years of Bergen Riley, Andy Jackson, Laney Choboy, and Harper Murray, as that group looks to make it a perfect 4-for-4 going for Big Ten titles. Andy Jackson and DBK recognize the pressure the Huskers are under. They aren't shying away.
1: We know what it takes to win a Big Ten championship. It's not easy. You know, it's a really tough volleyball conference, and every game is going to be a dogfight. So going into this season, we know what it takes, and we're not going to back down. We know that we have a target on our back, and a lot of people want to beat Nebraska, and that's very valid. You know, we've won the last three, so we are not going to get complacent. We know that it's not going to come easy, but it's definitely our goal to go 4-for-4.
21: We have to be prepared for that, and we have to continue to work to combat getting complacent and letting that pressure hurt us.
14: Since that senior group arrived on campus, the Big Red have gone an astonishing 99-6. This season, the Huskers will play in some large venues, most notably AT&T Stadium in Dallas to kick off the year. That same senior group also played in Volleyball Day in Nebraska their freshman year, which yielded a women's attendance record of over 92,000. That experience, Bergen Riley says, could go a long way.
22: Playing in that kind of environment, it's definitely something that you don't get to play in every day. So not being completely new to it will help, but it's also been a while, and I don't think that playing in front of that many people will ever get easier. So we got to hope for some good weather, so that'll help out, but it'll be really fun. We're all really excited.
14: Huskers began the 2026 season on August 27th in Dallas to take on Florida. That's after the red-white scrimmage at the Devaney Center on August 16th. The Royals return to Kauffman Stadium tonight after a rough weekend in Denver and a day off on Monday. No trades made by KC as the deadline came and went at 5 p.m. Central Time yesterday. Another big trade was made league-wide, though, as the Orioles sent catcher Adley Rutschman to their AL East rival, the Boston Red Sox. This has been a sports update on KWBE with sports in your home for the Big Orange and the Big Red. I'm Jake Bartecki.
23: 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Unless it's the Sunrise Bakery donut. 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

7:30 at KWBE, Katrina and the Waves, Walking on Sunshine. Well, that's not going to happen today. Not really. I mean, we'll get some sunshine. Don't get me wrong. It's just we'll have some clouds out there. It will not be a mostly sunny day. We've had a little light rain already this morning. We're at 71 degrees, getting up to about 84. We have our Focus on Education program coming up at 8:30 today. We've taken a little break from our Focus program with the summer months, but now it's time to get back to school, right? Teachers here in Beatrice are heading back to the classrooms today, and we're going to be visiting with Jason Alexander, superintendent, at 8:30 today on KWBE's Focus program.

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2: In headline news on KWBE, tonight it's National Night Out, taking place in Charles Park in Beatrice. Beatrice Police Officer Courtney Brow says the event will take place from 5 to 7:30 p.m.
3: In previous years, it kind of transitioned to a different event, and last year we transitioned back to National Night Out, and it had an amazing turnout, and I'm just the people who showed up to participate, the community that showed up, but the community who showed up to be at the event with a booth, nonprofits, businesses who sponsored. It's just an all-around really wonderful event.
2: Over 40 booths featuring various nonprofits and organizations will fill up Charles Park this evening for the National Night Out event.
3: It's to bring the community together with the police department and kind of really hone in on that relationship and make it a good relationship, because it's not a lot of times that people get to communicate with the police department unless it's in a negative situation. So we want to have a positive interaction, and we want to build that relationship and get to know the community that we serve.
2: Officer Brown says a few new things have been added for this year's event.
3: So this year we have the Army National Guard coming, and they are bringing their inflatable obstacle course. So it's about 40 foot by 20 foot. So bigger and better this year.
2: Again, the event starts at 5, goes until 7:30 tonight at Charles Park in Beatrice. Citizens and police officers from across southeast Nebraska joined forces on Monday to celebrate a man who spent more than 40 years on the force in Crete. Timothy Hackett has more.
4: The city of Crete laid to rest a longtime public servant on Monday. Members of the public plus law enforcement officers from across the state convened in Crete Monday morning to commemorate the life of Police Chief Gary Young, who passed away in late July after more than 40 years on the force in southeast Nebraska.
5: Attention all units. This is the final call for Gary Young, badge 108.
6: With the American flag flying high over the Crete Park's canopy and patrol vehicles from across the state stationed through the park's landscape, the public and the police paid their final respects to Chief Young Monday morning with a visitation and a funeral, followed by a procession that carried his casket for interment and Lincoln Memorial Cemetery.
7: The only way to survive such an onslaught of the incomprehensible is to know that an even bigger halo of love, of support, of understanding, of community, and of beautiful memories is circling this wall of grief and will sustain us.
6: Young's friends and colleagues described him as a genuine person and a true servant leader, a man whose presence was undeniable and whose absence will be felt throughout the Cree community.
8: Happy to see so many people come to pay their respects to a great man.
6: In Crete, Tim Hackett, News Channel Nebraska.
2: Partly sunny for the day. Temperatures this afternoon in the mid-80s.
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2: Temperatures for the afternoon across the KWBE listening area be in the mid-80s, going to get up to around 84, 85 degrees. Have partly sunny skies for the day. Winds will be out of the north, northeast at around 5 to 10 miles per hour. Then tonight we'll drop to an overnight low of 63. We have a 50-50 chance for some rain during the night. That'll increase to about a 70% chance tomorrow morning. Then by noontime, that rain should move out. We'll have cloudy skies and your high Wednesday around 75. Your outlook on Thursday, mostly sunny, high of 82. Friday, sunny, and a high of 88. It is 71 this hour here at KWBE, 71 degrees, our temperature.
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2: 7:41, it's Tuesday. Let's make a trip to Zollner Ford here in Beatrice. Let's get Ray on the line. Good morning, Ray. How are you?
12: Hey, good morning, Dave. I'm doing well. It's a really nice day out there, so this is good. Nice job.
2: So, well, I try my best. That's all I can say. So,
12: on days like today, it's good to take the credit.
2: There you go. So, what's going on at Zollner these days? What you got going for us? We're in a brand new month now.
12: Yep, we're in a brand new month, and to make things easy, they didn't switch a lot of the rebates. 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So great opportunity to still take advantage of savings on new vehicles. So it's a good time to be out in the market, and the selection is good. So come on out or check us out online. And if you don't see what you're looking for, we have time to help you try to find that. So let's take a look and see if it's time to move up and take advantage of that 0% financing on almost everything that we have. So that's a fun thing. But if it's just service work you need, Dave, we can get that done for you too. You can rely on the team to keep you abreast of what's going on with your car. They'll out in the quick lane, they'll do a full inspection and they'll give you a report back. It's real easy to understand. It's done in a green, yellow, red format. So green means everything that's good and everything's working well. The yellow is just going to indicate that some of the things are starting to wear or you need to keep an eye on certain issues. And then, of course, when it gets in the red, they'll start coaching you on what it's going to take to get that remedied and get it back to the green. So just a very simple process, and they'll do that every time you come in, and there's no charge for the inspection when you have that done with any of the other services we offer. So a great opportunity to come on out, take advantage of the savings, and if you are needing stuff, they always have specials on tires, brakes, and batteries back there, and rebates up to $130 on some brands of tires, and rebates on batteries, and even a small rebate on the works program. So that's just your regular oil change and tire rotate. So a lot of stuff going on here, Dave. You're right, it's another new month. So let's get things going and let us know how we can help you. You can check stuff out at ZollnerFordOfBeatrice.com or give us a call at 402-223-3547.
2: All right. So what you're saying is on football Saturdays, we love red, but if we come to Zollner's and we have that inspection, we don't want red, do we?
12: That's the only time you don't want red. You're right.
2: but if we do, you're there to help us, right?
12: Absolutely. We're here to help you manage through the red.
2: All right. Well, we encourage folks to stop on in at Zollner Ford and check it all out. Ray, have a good Tuesday, and we'll come back and check back with you on Thursday.
12: That'll be great. We appreciate the call. Thanks, Dave.
2: You bet. Thanks, Ray. All righty. 744 at KWBE, 71 degrees is our temperature this morning. We got a chance for you to win some lottery tickets coming up here shortly. We're going to throw a little question your way, and we'll see if you can come up with the right answer. We'll do that next.

0: 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I drove all night. 748 at KWBE. Good morning. Let's play trivia.
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0: Okay, put the thinking caps on. 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
0: Okay, you must be 19 years of age or older to play. And if you've won something here from us, from Trivia in the last 30 days, we ask that you please do not call, but rather just sit this one out and listen. We want to give somebody else a chance to call in and play too. So, yeah, if you've won something from us here in the last 30 days, let's give somebody else a chance to play. We are playing for 8 Nebraska Lottery scratch-off tickets, and your question for the day is... Okay, we all borrow things from work, right? We all, at some time, have borrowed things from work. In fact, just last week, I couldn't find our vacuum cleaner here at work, and turns out that one of our staff members had taken it home because their vacuum cleaner had bit the dust, and so they were using it. So, yeah, we all borrow things from work. Just got to remember to bring it back. So what do we borrow from work? Well, the number one thing, and according to a recent survey, recent poll, writing pens. Pens, the number one thing that we borrow from work. What's number two? What's the second thing, the most popular thing we borrow from work? 402-228-5924. See if you can come up with the right answer for the 8 lottery tickets. Good morning, KWBE. What's your guess?
4: Paper.
0: Paper. Nope, not paper, but thanks. Paper. Yes. We've all borrowed paper. Although, you know, you borrow paper and you use it, you can't really take it back, can you? Anyway. Hi, good morning, KWBE. What's your guess?
4: Scissors.
0: Scissors. Nope, not it, but thanks. Good morning, KWBE. Your answer is?
4: Paper.
0: Nope, not it, but thanks. All right. So here we go. We got 8 lottery tickets to give away here this morning. We're going to see if we can get them away here before 8 o'clock. 402-228-5924. Hi there, KWBE. What do you think the answer is?
4: My wife says tape.
0: Tape. Nope, not tape, but thanks. Good morning. Your guess is?
5: Post-it notes.
0: That is it. Post-it notes. You got it right. Who's this calling?
5: This is Ed Arntz.
0: Well, Ed, congratulations. You got it right. You can stop on by. I got some lottery tickets here waiting for you, okay?
5: Sounds good.
0: Ed, have a great day. Thanks for playing this morning.
5: Yeah, you too.
0: All right. Thank you, Ed. Ed Arntz giving us a call. Post-it notes, but again, it's like paper. How do you borrow post-it notes? Because if you start using, you know, when you use one, you write on it, you can't bring it back. But okay, so anyway, post-it notes is what we're looking for. And so Ed gets the 8 Nebraska Lottery scratch-off tickets. Ed, congratulations. Thanks for playing Morning Trivia.
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0: Our community calendar on KWBE is brought to you by Clay Ball Pharmacy. What do we got going on? Odell Fire and Rescue is having a fundraiser this weekend. This coming Saturday at the Odell Fire Hall, they're going to be serving up beef fries, gizzards, brisket, $15 for adults, kids 12 and under, $5. They're going to have a beer garden all set up. It all starts at 5:30, goes till 8 p.m., and all the dollars raised goes to the Odell Fire and Rescue Squad. That's on Saturday, August 8th. There's a Elijah Philly Stone Barn Pancake Fundraiser that is scheduled later this month. Circle on your calendar Saturday, August 22nd. Come on out to the Philly Stone Barn and enjoy some pancakes. 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That will be on Saturday, August 22nd from 8 a.m. until 10 a.m.
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1: 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KWBE, along with Sheer Quality Furniture of Beatrice, the Mechanical Room in Beatrice, and the U-Stop on the east side of Beatrice, will be giving away $1,000 in cash and prizes. 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
0: And your next chance to see if you can win with our jackpot drop, we're going to be at the YMCA here in Beatrice tomorrow morning. We will be there from 7:30 a.m. until 8 a.m. 7:30 to 8. So you'll have the opportunity to drop the chip and see where it falls. Could win some cash, maybe a t-shirt. What else we have? We got like car fresheners. We've got decks of cards. We've got coffee cups, lottery tickets. So that'll be tomorrow morning at the Beatrice YMCA. Again, from 7:30 a.m. until 8 a.m., your chance to play Jackpot Drop. 7:56 on the morning here at KWBE. We have our Focus on Education program coming your way here next hour. Coming up here at 8:30 this morning, Jason Alexander and Dr. Jackie Nielsen will be in our studios this morning to talk about the new school year that is about to get underway. Kids, yeah, you're going to be back in classes really, really soon here. Teachers are reporting today, all staff, all teachers are coming back today. New teachers have been already working away and getting their orientation underway. And now everybody for Beatrice Public Schools is back today. And we're going to talk all about what's new for the school year. We'll talk about transportation, some changes taking place there. We're going to talk about just the new faces that are in the district for this year. We got lots to talk about this morning. Focus on Education here on KWBE. That is coming your way at 8:30 this morning as we put the spotlight on Beatrice Public Schools. That's on the way, 8:30 right now. We're going to get ready for news from ABC. That's coming up in a couple minutes here at the top of the hour.

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1: ABC News, I'm Sherry Preston. Two holdout Republican senators on the nomination of Todd Blanche to be Attorney General, not holding out anymore. Senators John Cornyn and Tom Tillis now on board after Blanche formally rescinded the so-called anti-weaponization fund. Here's ABC's Ali Pekoran on Capitol Hill.
2: Because Cornyn and Tillis have now dropped their objections, we expect Blanche to be confirmed by the committee this morning and then sent to the whole of the Senate floor for further consideration. That could set Blanche up for a vote for final confirmation later this week or potentially over the weekend.
1: Police in Washington state have arrested a 37-year-old man accused of setting one of the wildfires that have burned hundreds of homes near Spokane. Trump administration officials saying a deal with Iran to reopen the Strait of Hormuz could be done as soon as today or possibly tomorrow. Half the states in the country are now suing over the president's latest round of tariffs, arguing they are just a stand-in for the tariffs that were already ruled illegal by the U.S. Supreme Court. This is ABC News. Two deaths in Michigan have now been confirmed as complications caused by the cyclosporiasis outbreak. But some are wondering if there is something disagreement on when officials knew what they know now about the parasite.
3: The FDA has linked the outbreak in Michigan and eight other states to iceberg lettuce sourced by Taylor Farms in central Mexico and served at some Taco Bell restaurants. But now, new questions about whether customers could have been informed sooner. Bloomberg reports Michigan health officials were in touch with Taco Bell's parent company, Yum Brands, weeks before customers found out.
1: ABC's Lionel Moise. Great story out of Alabama, where Leah Farrow put out a notice to her neighbors that her 11-year-old son, who has autism, was celebrating his birthday and that his favorite thing to do was go trick-or-treating. At least 80 families volunteered to be home so he could ring their doorbells.
4: He was so happy. I mean, he was on a mission.
1: She describes it as her son's best birthday yet. Sherry Preston, ABC News.
0: Lanny went to college and racked up huge debt.
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10: Temperatures for your afternoon reaching up to around 84 for the high. Then for tonight, 50% chance of rain. The overnight low dropping down about 63. 70% chance of rain tomorrow morning. Cloudy skies throughout Wednesday afternoon, the high of 75. Thursday, sunny, high of 82. And Friday, mostly sunny and a high of 88. And that's a check on your weather.
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KWBE with Starship, and nothing's going to stop us now. Good morning. We have Focus on Education coming up here. A look at the new school year for Beatrice Public Schools. We'll do that coming up at 8:30 this morning here on Queeby.

0: Jump for My Love. Music on your morning from the Pointer Sisters on KWBE. 71 degrees our temperature. Let's take a look at your weather forecast, all brought to you this hour by our good friends at Goldcrest Retirement Center in Adams. Well, for today, we are looking at a high of around 84 this afternoon with partly sunny skies. Then tonight, a 50-50 chance of rain, 63 for the low. Tomorrow, we're looking at about a 70% chance of rain, mainly in the morning. Your high Wednesday afternoon, around 75. For Thursday, mostly sunny, high 82. And for Friday, sunny, high of 88. It's 71 right now.
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3: Good morning. It's 8:30 at KWBE, and it's time now for our Focus on Education program as we spotlight Beatrice Public Schools. We've taken a few weeks off from our Focus program to enjoy our summer months, but it's time to get back to school. We welcome in Dr. Jackie Nielsen and Jason Alexander. Good morning. How are we?
4: Good morning. We are doing well.
5: Good morning, Dave. We're well and excited for a new year.
3: Welcome back, summer. Wow, where'd it go, right?
5: Yeah, that seems to always be the saying at this time of year. It just evaporated into the summer heat this year.
3: I know, Dr. Nielsen, we were just talking. Yeah, you were here in June. We were talking about the best possible summer. Got that done, and now here we are ready to talk a new school year.
4: Absolutely. We got summer school wrapped up, and I will tell you, there are some exciting things that we will be able to share later on towards the middle of the school year.
3: Okay.
4: But I know that our graduation rate, we are excited to see those numbers and the things that our seniors did and how they finished, because we have made great gains. Our elementary students with their summer experience and just their continued focus on learning and focus on growing their minds. It's going to be awesome.
3: Looking forward to hearing all those successes. All right. Well, let's talk about the new school year. We got a lot to talk about here because we want to make sure we get all the parents ready, informed, and stuff. First of all, we want to say welcome to some new faces to the district.
5: Yeah, we have had the last couple of days. We've had new staff in. They're here the 3rd through the 5th. We welcome new teachers. Yesterday was a great day. We got a chance just to talk to them and do introductions back and forth and meet and kind of talk to them about what Beatrice is all about. We talked about One School, One Family. We talked about our theme for the year, which we'll talk about here a little bit more later on. And, you know, it was just a great day of welcoming them to Beatrice. The foundation helped with that. They came in and visited. So, I think overall it was a great day. So they have a couple more days of working in buildings, meeting principals, getting into their classrooms, which they're excited to do, get those set up before all staff returns Tuesday, August 6th.
3: And we want to,
4: Thursday, August 6th.
3: We want to make that point.
5: Yeah.
3: I had mentioned earlier this morning that all the teachers are coming back today. That was incorrect.
4: Yeah. I have a feeling that there might have been some anxiety, or they might still be sleeping, so they didn't hear it in. That's okay.
3: So they're coming back on Thursday, everybody knows.
4: They are Thursday. Coming back on Thursday, okay. Yes. So then they will have 4 days before the students will show up.
3: All righty. Let's talk a little bit about, as far as the new teachers, how many do we have coming in, and where are they at, and what buildings?
4: So we have 16 new teachers, and the cool thing is around a quarter of them are Beatrice grads, Beatrice alumni. So it has been fun, because even as we look at previous years, it really is right around a quarter of our new teachers are Beatrice alum. And that, I think, says a lot about our community, that we have students that want to come back, want to give back to the community that they were raised in, and they want to do great things with the kids in our schools. As we look at our teachers, we have 8 that are new at the preschool and elementary. We have 4 at the middle school, and we have 3 at the high school, and we have 1 at the district office. So they're spread around. And the one thing Jason and I talked about was we have a lot of seasoned teachers this year, whether they have years of experience in a public school, in a private school. The other thing we have seen is just also second career moves. And so maybe they did something else and then have moved into education setting. So that was kind of fun and exciting to see with this group.
3: It is really neat to see former Beatrice students come back here. That's really neat.
5: It's really neat. And when you sit and visit with

0: them. I sat at a table where three of them were sitting yesterday and at lunch and visited with them and kind of talked to each one of them, and they told stories about their memories and how they never really anticipated coming back home, but the opportunity presented itself, and they just happened to be in a position where it was the right time and the right position, and it worked out, and they were all excited. And I just think that's a very nice tribute to what Beatrice means to the kids and the people in the education system means to the kids that have graduated from here and maybe go on for a little while and do some different things and then see an opportunity to come back and take advantage of it. I think that's terrific.
1: Absolutely. That is really neat. So when you compare to past years, as far as the new teachers, number of faces, you had a couple years there where we had a lot of retirements, didn't we, that occurred?
2: We did. Yeah. We did. And so the last 2 years, we were actually sitting at an average of 20 new teachers.
1: Yeah.
2: This year, we're actually pretty low. We're at 16, which I don't know if anyone thinks, people might be like, well, that's not low. It is one of our lower numbers. And it has been nice. We did have a few retirements. We had 4 retirements that we had to replace. And then we had some attrition, move in, move out. Yeah. And 16 is a pretty... pretty average, pretty low number for Beatrice.
0: Well, when you figure you have 190 teachers across the district, that's a pretty low number. And our issue really in the past 3 to 4 years has not been holding on to new teachers. It's really been, seeing a veteran group of teachers with 30 plus years of service in the district retire and having to replace those teachers. And that's a great problem to have, because that those teachers leaving, you hate to see them go, but that means that something's going right. If you have teachers that are that seasoned, that have stayed that long, are retiring. So hopefully we can continue that and see these faces here for a long time and can see them finish their careers here.
1: Again, we welcome them to the district and looking forward to having them here in the district for a number of years. And again, everybody's coming back on Thursday then. Okay.
2: Yep. Everybody's coming back on Thursday.
1: All
2: yes.
1: All right. Let's talk about the theme for this year. What is your theme?
0: Go ahead.
2: Okay. The theme is...
1: Who wants...
2: Yeah, I know. Who wants... I got this one. The theme this year is the power of us. So last year, our focus was the eye on the prize, and we had building competitions. And it was kind of a fun... I will tell you, the high school won, and they were powerful throughout the whole year. And the high school kept going and kept their eye on the prize. This year, it is the power of us. And one of the things that we've talked about is really, in order to get the job done, it takes a team. It takes a collective community effort. No one can do it on their own. And so when we look at the goals that we have set forth for our teachers, our staff, our state, one of those is literacy and making sure that 75% of our third graders are reading on grade level, that they are proficient on all assessments. That cannot be done by a single person, that we need a collective team doing it. And so that's really what we're talking about, is how we can come together and do amazing things with all the kids in our district.
1: So the power of us. Okay.
0: Yeah. And we're really excited about it from the standpoint that we do believe that it encompasses the help of everyone. Yeah. And when I say everyone, not just everyone in the school district, but as Jackie said, anybody can take 2 seconds and help a kid learn to read. All you have to do is, if you're driving down the road, if you're walking down the street and you have a youngster with you, is look at a sign and help them read that sign. That is helping a student learn to read. And they need that help. We need the help of parents. We need the help of grandparents. We need the help of community members. It can't be done by just the school, and it can't be done by just one person in the school or one teacher or one grade level. It's everybody's responsibility, and we really want to focus on how the power of us can get it done, and that includes everyone. So we're excited about it. And the foundation has been terrific about supporting our theme every year. They help us get that going and get it up off the ground. So we appreciate their support in that as well.
1: Okay. All righty. Well, as we get ready for the new year, let's talk about some things that folks need to know about. Let's talk about transportation first. Who wants to touch on that?
0: I'll go ahead and touch on that. You know, as everyone knows, last year transportation, we saw some increases in prices. Folks, that's going to continue to go up, and that's, you know, the reality of life we live in. And it doesn't matter if we're talking about milk, eggs, bacon, toast, you name it, gas, everything is going up, and that's a service that is provided by the school district. And again, I will reiterate that the service is only required for people that live over 4 miles from school. So state statute only requires schools to provide transportation to students that live 4 miles, over 4 miles from school. However, we provide that to everyone, and that costs money. So we have to charge for part of it to cover it. And what we're charging does not even come close to covering the entire cost. On average, we spend close to $800,000 a year for transportation, for busing. That's a big ticket. We recoup maybe if everything works the way it's supposed to, $100,000. So we're not even, I mean, maybe an eighth of what it costs the school district is what we recover. So transportation sign up is closed right now until July 27th, because we're routing the students that have registered early. Families can still sign up, but they may not be routed until after school has started. So understand that it's a process and it takes a little bit of time. But please use Easy Routing to sign up if you are, and if you're not sure, don't hesitate to call the office and check in.
1: So. Do we got an idea, like percentage wise, how many of our students do use transportation?
2: As we look at numbers, it tends to be right around 400. So that includes our rural students. That includes special education routes. That includes preschool and regular routes as well.
1: Okay. All right. Yep. Okay. And if they have any more questions, they can contact the head office?
2: They can contact the district office and speak with Ryan Johnson. She will take care of them.
1: All righty. Yep. Okay. New this year, automated attendance calls. What is this all about?
2: Yeah, so we are excited about this.
1: Technology at its best.
2: I know.
1: Huh?
2: One of the things that we are going, or that we know has happened, is every morning when students are not present at school, our secretaries have to pick up the phone and have to make phone calls. Sometimes they're making 50 to 90 phone calls every day. And the thing is a parent forgets. We understand that sometimes you get busy, you're at work, and all of a sudden you get that, you see the call from the school system, you're like, oh no, I forgot to call my child in sick. So what we are doing is at a certain time during the day. So for example, students arrive at 8:15, we get attendance taken at 8:45. We're going to send out a notification to parents of students who are not present. So attendance has been taken. I've been marked absent, and or my child has been marked absent. I get a call from the school, a call, a text, and an email saying, hey, we missed your child. Let us know what's going on. So I will be able to then click on the number right in that text message, and it will go directly to the school. I'll be able to let them know where Morgan is and why she's not at school this morning. So it is a nice way to help our secretaries, because we know that they have a very tough job. They are inundated with phone calls. They're inundated with the doors. They're inundated with staff needing things, with substitutes needing things. And so this is just another way that we can kind of help them in that morning transition.
1: Okay. So you'll get a text, call, and email, all three?
2: Absolutely.
1: You'll get all three.
2: We are going to make sure that you get the message that, hey, we need to know. Because the other thing that we want to make sure that we have is a correct attendance record for every student. Because when you reach that 20 days, we need to know what message we're giving the county attorney. We hope no one ever reaches that, but we know that there are some families where sometimes it's medical issues. Well, if we know those things ahead of time, we can work with the county attorney as we work with each family.
1: Okay. Had our other school districts, have you seen this work in other school districts, or is this something new for everybody?
2: No, this is not new for everybody. We have seen it work in other school districts. Now, we have gotten some helpful hints from other districts about what worked, what didn't work, yeah. And
0: what to do, what not
2: yes,
0: to do.
2: That's exactly it. Yeah.
1: All right. So then everybody, I mean, you've got a phone number then for every parent then here. So
2: that's exactly it. Our parents are completing their online registrations, right. Which are making sure that they update all their phone numbers, update their information, so we have the most accurate. We want to be able to get a hold of them.
1: All righty. Speaking of online registration, yeah, you wanted to touch on that just a little bit this morning.
0: Yeah, so I'll take that one. And first of all, just a big thank you. This is a process that we started a couple years ago. And the first year, it was painful.
2: Yeah.
0: I don't know how else to say that. It was new. It was a change, and sometimes change comes with a little bit of uncertainty and pain. And that first year was a little painful, but year two was a little better. I think this is year three, and it's better. And the parents out there, we can't say thanks enough to the ones that have already been online and registered their students, which I think were at over 400 or so.
2: We have 400 left.
0: 400 left. Thank you so much for doing that, because that helps us get everything in our student system and online student system and get going, and just makes everything easier. So daily messages have been going out to parents still needing to register their students. So if you're one of those parents that's getting messages, the sooner you do it, the sooner those messages stop. this is a must do. This isn't something that we can avoid.
1: Right.
0: It's a state and federal mandate that we have that information. Obviously, for emergency purposes, it's needed, but it's also needed for a lot of other things, including state and federal reporting. So students will not get computer devices until they have until this process is complete. So, again, the sooner it's done, the sooner the hassle stops for everybody involved. So thank you to those who have done it. If you haven't, please make an effort. You can come into the district office. We've got a computer set up right there for you. We will help you do it. Honestly, it doesn't take more than 4 or 5 minutes of your time. It's really easy, and our staff will help you through it. So you can also get help at any one of the schools. They will help you as well.
1: Okay. So it's got to be done, so you might as well do it now, right?
2: That's exactly it.
1: You might as well just do it.
0: Yep.
1: All right, before our break, let's do one more topic here. You wanted to talk a little bit about lunch applications.
2: Absolutely. So for free and reduced lunch applications, please get those in as quickly as you possibly can. We know that when you apply for free and reduced lunch and you are approved, you win as a parent, the district wins as well, because a lot of those applications are tied to federal funding sources. And so we want to make sure that we get and our kids have access to all of the resources that they need. The new thing this year that's really cool, it's a pilot program, is that reduced application. So if a family qualifies for reduced lunches, they will pay $0. So the state and the USDA are found a way to help cover the reduced fees. And so if you are a parent and you send in an application and you don't meet the threshold for free, but you meet the threshold for reduced, you will be charged $0 for that meal. Now, if you want the extra add-ons, again, you're going to need to make sure you have money in your child's account, because if you want the extra bag of chips or the extra serving of vegetables.
1: Gotcha.
2: Not many kids ask for that one, but if you want it, you know, it is there. You just need to make sure you have money in your account.
1: Okay. All righty. Let's take a break. We'll come back, and we got a few reminders. We'll go school by school. We'll do that coming up next here.
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3: 9 before the hour, as we move along here in our Focus on Education program on KWBE. Again, after a little time off for the summer, we are back bringing you the latest news for Beatrice Public Schools, and the new year is getting underway. Let's go through some reminders here, guys, and I think I'll just kind of let you go maybe building by building or whatever we need to know. What do we need to know? What do kids need to know here? What do you want to kind of touch on here?
4: Well, I'll start and just hit the first one. Students participating in athletic activities, that is coming and coming quick. So if you are participating in anything athletic, you need to have physicals quickly, get them done. Fall sports practices begin August 10th, so next Monday. If you haven't gotten your physical, please get that done so you can start on the same day as everyone else. If you don't have that physical, you can't start.
3: So you're strict on that. I mean, if that's not done, you don't get to play, you don't get to practice
4: that. Correct.
5: Exactly. The other thing is, I did have a question from a parent earlier about where do I put the physical? Well, you need to upload it into Rank 1. So there are other forms that you have to fill out. Rank 1 is the place for where we track our athletes and make sure that they have all the information they need.
3: Okay. All righty. What else do we have?
5: Elementary and preschool sneak peek nights. It's okay. Getting exciting. So Monday, August 10th is kindergarten, second grade and fourth grade from 5:30 to 7. On Tuesday, August 11th, we invite the first grade, third grade, fifth grade to come from 5:30 to 7. And on Wednesday, August 12th, we will invite our preschoolers there from 5:30 to 7 as well. Okay. So 3 days that are back-to-back of students coming in and getting into their classroom, meeting their teachers, and just getting back in the building.
3: Getting back into the building. Are kids pretty well familiar with the building now? I mean, we've had it now, but... Or do we still have a student getting lost or two?
5: No. You know what? I would say kids are pretty familiar. It's amazing how even during summer school, even students from the parochial schools, they have started to know our buildings.
3: Yeah.
5: And so that has been nice. You may have a student here or there get lost, but they may be getting lost for a different reason other than knowing the building. But
3: that's a big building.
5: Yeah, it is.
4: It's all color coordinated.
3: Yep. There you go. There you go. All right. So again, that's on August 10th, 11th, and 12th. Are these on the website, or folks need this information, or have you emailed this info to parents? Or
4: I think all of the above. Okay. I think it's all been emailed out. I think it's on Facebook. I think it's on...
5: Parents receive letters from the buildings with this information as well.
3: All righty. Okay, let's move to the middle school. What do we got going with the middle school?
4: So Thursday, August 6th, from 5:15 to 5:45, they have their open house. And man, I tell you what, from 5:45 to 6:45, they have bingo card open house. What's more American than bingo card open house? I'm excited to see this in action. Mr. Stengel has come up with a great idea, and so I'm just excited to see how it all pans out.
3: See how that all works.
4: Yeah.
3: Huh?
5: Yes. I also know that at the middle school, they have had their doors open for kids who want to come in and try to open up their
3: locker.
5: The rented locker. So I know that Mr. Stengel was like, wow, we had tons of kids in yesterday.
3: The old dreaded locker.
5: Yep. Yes.
3: Oh, we do want to mention, Mr. Stengel as the new head head boss at the school starting this year, right? Yeah,
5: absolutely. Yeah. We'll have to get him on the radio just to come talk about his vision for the middle school.
3: Absolutely.
5: And yes, and also introduce Nicole Justison. Mrs. Justison will be our assistant principal.
3: All righty. Yep, we need to get them on here on the program. You betcha. How about the high school? What do we got going on at the high school?
5: So the high school, Monday, August 10th, we have the freshman and new student orientation. They can come in around, I think, 6 o'clock. And then at 7 o'clock, we'll do the parent meeting for activities.
3: Okay.
5: And so Mr. Kaiser will have that meeting. But also, August 10th, we know, as we all have already said, is the first day of fall sports practices. So I know coaches have started reaching out to their athletes, and they're ready to go.
3: Ready for the fall sports season.
5: Yes.
3: Wow. Can't believe we're getting there almost here. Yeah.
5: I know.
3: Unbelievable. Okay, and as far as the first days of school, what do we have here as far as everybody?
4: So Wednesday, August 12th is the first day for kindergarten through fifth grade, sixth grade, and ninth graders only. And that's a great thing to just get our youngest learners in their building. And then sixth grade kind of has the middle school to themselves for the first day. And then at the high school, the ninth graders have that building to themselves for the first day, and that's a half day only. So, yep.
3: Okay. All right. And again, all of this is on the web and then Facebook pages.
5: Definitely. Yes. Yep. And remember, on that first day, on that Wednesday, August 12th, there is no breakfast or no lunch. So please make sure your child has some breakfast before they come to school, because they will not be served breakfast. But Thursday, August 13th, when everyone comes back, absolutely, breakfast and lunch will be served. We'll be ready to go.
3: We're rocking and rolling on the 13th then.
5: Yes, we are. That's PK through 12, so we'll be busy.
3: Everybody. Okay. All right. Then we're going to be into, we were just talking about fall sports. I mean, competitions are going to start here before you know it too then, aren't they?
4: We have a plethora of things that will kick off on the 10th. Parent meeting, practices, fall sports kickoff is the 21st. Competitions start the 18th with girls softball at Bellevue. Thursday the 20th is girls golf at Fairbury. And then we have girls tennis at Lincoln Pius that same day, the 20th. Girls volleyball jamboree will be here at Beatrice on the 20th. The first home football game with new coach Halverson and his crew. It's been working really hard this summer. We're excited to see their progress. Will be Friday Night Lights, the 28th at home versus Plattsmouth. So the 18th is homecoming versus Grand Island Northwest. And our fall musical we're excited about this year will take us all back to Greece on September 26th through the 28th. So we just got a lot of great things going on.
3: Just something just about every day almost, isn't there? I mean, with the activities, there's something for kids to get involved in and be a part of, aren't there?
4: There really is. And Dr. Nielsen does a great job every year of talking to our staff about, you know, kids needing to be, when they're involved, they are more successful. And research shows that. So it's a great thing to have that many activities for kids to be involved in.
3: All right.
5: One of the other things that I want to highlight as well, since we're talking high school, is that Melissa Kroll is also a new assistant principal. She moved from the PE health setting and she replaced Mr. Kendall. So we are excited to have her ready to go and have her as part of the team. I know some of us may still call her Carper, and that's okay, but because I think she'll always be Carper to me. But, you know, it is awesome to have her as part of the team.
3: Old habits are hard to break, aren't they?
5: Yes, they are.
3: They just really are.
5: Yes, they are.
3: I haven't seen Mr. Kaiser all summer. Did he grow his hair back?
5: It's slowly getting...
3: Is it?
5: But I don't think his wife is letting him... I think she's looking at him saying, you've got to keep it cut.
3: Okay, all right. She's keeping the clippers handy.
5: Yes, right. She is.
3: All right, guys, we're down to our final seconds here. Final thoughts as far as the school year? I mean, thank you so much for coming in this morning. We appreciate it. Final thoughts here?
5: You know, I think this is going to be an amazing year, as I say every year, because every year is amazing and every year just offers new opportunities, new challenges for us to embrace and for us to continue to find solutions for to help all kids. Again, I go back to our theme. Our theme is the power of us, and we need everyone. So listeners, the community, we need everyone to rally around our schools to help them and our students to help them be the best that they can be.
3: Absolutely. Absolutely. Jason?
4: Yeah, I would just close with, you know, we're so fortunate. We are so fortunate to live in the country we live in. We're so fortunate to have the things that we have and fortunate to live in the community we live in with so much support from our listeners and our community and the people that support our kids. And I can't think of a better place to be, and I can't think of a better thing to do than be excited about another school year and get it off the ground. And, you know, in the words of Mr. Hakey, we're about ready to get this plane off the ground and get it going, and we're excited for that. So we hope everybody will get on board with us, and we hope the power of us will inspire people to support and continue to support our kids, which are the most important thing we have in life. So,
3: absolutely. Looking forward to another school year. Absolutely. If a parent has any questions at all, anything at all, do they call the building? Do they call the administrative office? What would you like for them to do if they have any questions?
5: They can call either. Okay. Our secretaries are back in the buildings, okay. And we have plenty of we could provide plenty of support also at the district office, but so either the 1500 number or you can call your building.
3: All right. We welcome students, teachers, everybody back to school.
4: Dave, thank you so much for having us. We appreciate you letting us come in and talk about education. It's our favorite topic.
5: Yeah, it is.
3: We love it when you come in, and we love it during the year when you let the other administrators come in, talk about what's going on in their buildings. It's always fun because, there's always something going on. So, and we love hearing you talk about education, no doubt about it. Have a great day.
4: All right.
5: We'll do. Thank you.
4: Thank you, sir.
3: This is KWBE Beatrice.
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3: The forecast for the KWBE listening area, partly sunny skies for the afternoon. Your high today reaching up to about 84. With winds out of the northeast at around 5 to 10 miles per hour. 50% chance of rain tonight, the overnight low dropping down to 63. 70% chance of rain Wednesday morning, cloudy Wednesday afternoon. Your high tomorrow around 75.
8: Sometimes all we want is more of the same, like another round of golf played from a channel with 24/7 coverage. Another look at the garden and the deer as they pick their way through it. Another Taco Tuesday, followed by a whatever's in the fridge Wednesday. And to get more of the same, all we need is a little help. 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

A classic from Elton John on KWBE, and Don't Let the Sun Go Down on Me. Well, tomorrow morning we're going to give you a chance to play Jackpot Drop. It's going to happen at the Beatrice YMCA. We'll be there from 7:30 a.m. until 8 a.m. for those 30 minutes. You can drop the chip and see if you can win.

0: Santana and Smooth on KWBE. Your forecast for the day, temperatures in the mid-80s, lows tonight dropping down to the lower 60s. And for tomorrow, we're looking at highs in the mid-70s. Got a chance of rain here in the next 24 hours for tonight. Overnight, we're looking at about a 50-50 chance for some showers to develop. And then for tomorrow, mainly in the morning up until about 10 o'clock, we have a 70% chance for some showers and maybe even a thunderstorm. Then lots of sunshine for us on Thursday, highs around 82.
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2: 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Dorchester, Wisconsin this morning's a dollar higher at 68. Major direct markets are expected to open steady to higher on packer demand expectations. Pork was up 90 cents yesterday at $100.91. The estimated hog slaughter yesterday was 430,000 head, which was 10,000 more than a week ago and up about 3,000 from a year ago. Box beef was mixed. Choice was $5.35 higher at $366.73. Select beef was $1.78 lower at $344.45. In Chicago, September soybeans are down 17 and 3 quarters. September corn is 5 and a half lower. September wheat in Chicago is down 13 and a quarter. Looks like another round of fund and technical pressure moving through the grains and oil seeds this morning as traders watch weather. Near-term development conditions for corn and soybeans do look favorable, including rain in some key growing areas. Corn did see a week-to-week decline in the condition rating, and the rating is below a year ago, with most of the pollination phase happening during hot, dry weather. That could eventually have an impact on yield. As for corn, it is watching spring and winter wheat harvest activity, along with movement in the Black Sea region. Cattle are mixed, waiting for direct business to get underway. Could see bids refreshed at 233 live this morning. October live's up 12 at 266.85. December 7 higher at 266.30. September feeders are up 52 at 343.07. And hogs are down on technical selling. October is down 52 at 83.15. December lean 77 lower at 74.57. 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Proud to support the American farmers and ranchers who harvest our future year in and year out. John Perkins, Brownfield.
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0: KWBE, music from Creedence Clearwater Revival, and Who'll Stop the Rain? Good morning and welcome to our Tuesday. We're going to give you another chance to play Jackpot Drop. What's happening tomorrow? We're going to be at the Beatrice YMCA. We're inviting you to stop on by between 7:30 a.m. until 8 a.m. For that half hour, you'll have the opportunity to drop the chip and see if you can win. That's at the Beatrice YMCA tomorrow morning starting at 7:30.
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0: hear more, visit dan.democrat. 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
1: Cattle futures are mixed. Hogs, corn, and soybeans are lower. I'm John Perkins with a Brownfield Market Update. You better build bigger bins. It's just a suggestion, but regardless, be ready to maximize your per acre profits. That makes series corn by Stein. Stein has yield. Soybeans are down this morning, double-digit losses as near-term development weather looks favorable, including rain in some key growing areas. China did buy 132,000 tons of new crop U.S. soybeans ahead of the open. That marks the fourth consecutive business day in a row with the sale. The running totals over 1.1 million tons, most of that to China, all of it new crop. September beans are down 17 and three quarters to 11.56. November's down 18 at 11.74 and a quarter. Soybean products this morning also down. Corn's lower, monitoring development weather, shrugging off the week-to-week decline in the U.S. crop rating. Still, that rating is below a year ago, and most of the pollination happened during hot, dry weather in July. September's 5 1/4 lower at 444. December's down 5 3/4 at 466 and 3/4. And wheat is lower, watching U.S. winter and spring wheat harvest activity while waiting for something to happen with Black Sea exports. September, Chicago's down 13 3/4 at 637 1/2. Taking profits, December cotton's down 117 at 81.40. Watching early harvest, September rice is up 13 1/2 at 14.31. Live and feeder cattle are watching the direct markets. October live is down 2 at 226.70. December's up 15 at 226.37. September feeders are 65 higher at 343.20. And hogs are lower on technical weakness. Cash business is firm to start the day with the major direct markets expected to open higher. October's down 20 at 83.47 and December's 37 lower at 74.97. Over in the broader market, the Dow's crude oil is just above 76 a barrel. The Dow's 635 higher. John Perkins, Brownfield.
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1: I'm Sherry Preston. Republican Senators John Cornyn and Tom Tillis say they will be voting to confirm Todd Blanche as the next Attorney General. Now that Blanche has said in writing that the $1.8 billion anti-weaponization fund set up by President Trump is dead, Democratic Senator Dick Durbin reacting.
2: We have learned that simply his word is not enough for most of us, not even for some of my Republican friends. Even his word under oath is not credible enough.
1: He's talking about Blanche there. The Senate Judiciary Committee expected to advance Blanche's nomination to the full Senate. Bond set at $1 million for the man arrested last night and charged with arson in connection with the Spokane, Washington fires that have destroyed at least 700 buildings. The state of Texas joining the state of New York and announcing a moratorium on AI data centers amid concerns about power and water use. And SpaceX to issue its first quarterly earnings since going public after the bell this afternoon. This is ABC News.
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7: The forecast for the KWBE listening area, temperatures for the afternoon in the mid-80s. We'll have winds out of the northeast at around 5 to 10 miles per hour. Tonight, 50-50 chance for some showers during the night. The overnight low dropping down to around 63. For tomorrow, we have a 70% chance for some rain up until about 10 o'clock. Then cloudy throughout the day. Your high Wednesday afternoon around 75.
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0: Jackson Brown on a Tuesday morning. Good morning, the T-Man hanging with you. I saw the Wilbur Czech Festival drew record crowds this past weekend. That's how you pack a Nebraska street. Pleasant weather, kolaches, and someone playing accordion like it owes them money, right? Here's Poison. It's KWBE.
1: Well, I see him on the TV preaching about the promised lands.

0: Aerosmith there. Good morning from KWBE. A doctor in Brazil found a simple way to make surgery less intimidating for kids. He lets them choose a superhero or princess costume to wear in the operating room. He started the tradition 6 years ago after seeing how frightened kids were getting. He also takes time to explain the surgery in kid-friendly terms and insists that parents stay with their children until anesthesia begins. And after the procedure, every child gets to keep the costume and take it home as a souvenir. Pretty cool stuff there. Your weather's on the way, so is Fleetwood Mac. It's KWBE.
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0: Slight chance for an afternoon shower or two. It'll be cooler, but still pretty humid out there. Highs in the low 80s tonight. Better chance of rain after midnight, along with some patchy smoke. Lows lower 60s. Tomorrow looks mostly cloudy and cool. Showers possible. Highs reach the low 70s. Thursday brings back the sunshine. Low 80s. Friday warms up to the upper 80s. And the weekend looks sunny and warm. Highs in the mid 80s.
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1: ABC News, I'm Sherry Preston. Republican Senators John Cornyn and Tom Tillis say they will be voting to confirm Todd Blanche as the next Attorney General. Now that Blanche has said in writing that the $1.8 billion anti-weaponization fund set up by President Trump is dead, Democratic Senator Dick Durbin reacting.
2: We have learned that simply his word is not enough for most of us, not even for some of my Republican friends. Even his word under oath is not credible enough.
1: He's talking about Blanche there. The Senate Judiciary Committee expected to advance Blanche's nomination to the full Senate. Bond set at $1 million for the man arrested last night and charged with arson in connection with the Spokane, Washington fires that have destroyed at least 700 buildings. The state of Texas joining the state of New York and announcing a moratorium on AI data centers amid concerns about power and water use. And SpaceX to issue its first quarterly earnings since going public after the bell this afternoon. This is ABC News.
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7: Temperatures for the afternoon across the KWBE listening area in the mid-80s. Then for tonight, we'll drop to an overnight low of 63. We have a 50-50 chance for some showers to develop overnight tonight. Then about a 70% chance for rain tomorrow up until about 10, 11 o'clock. Then cloudy throughout the day on Wednesday. And your high tomorrow expected around 75. For Thursday, mostly sunny, high around 82.
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All in Oats there, KWBE. Just gorgeous out there this morning. A tad bit humid. We'll take a look at your forecast coming up, but that's Nebraska for you. Couple of days of cooler weather, and by the weekend, it'll be hot again. So two nice days, so you lower your guard before it puts you back in the air fryer. Dexy's Midnight Runners. It's KWBE.

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0: Kenny Loggins there, KWBE, another pop-up location coming your way tomorrow morning. Beatrice YMCA, it's another jackpot drop pop-up location brought to you by TLC, Elite Greens in Beatrice, and Vinny's Alchemy and Spirits in Beatrice tomorrow morning. 7:30 to 8, we'll be at the Beatrice YMCA giving you a chance to win part of $1,000 in cash and prizes. 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
1: 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Blue Valley Door, 1.5 miles west of Beatrice on Highway 4.
2: Cattle futures are mostly lower. Soybeans, corn, and hogs are down. I'm John Perkins with a Brownfield Market Update. 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Soybeans and corn are pressured by crude oil and the weather. September beans are down 21 at 11.52 and three quarters. November's 21 and a quarter lower at 11.71. September corn 7.5 lower at 441 and three quarters. December's down 7.75 at 464 and three quarters. Live cattle are lower and feeders are mixed, waiting for direct business. Most active October lives down 12 to 226.60. September feeders are up $1.30 at 343.85. And hogs continue to look maybe technically weak. October's down 22 at 83.45. December leans down 47 at 74.87. John Perkins, Brownfield.
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0: Slight chance for an afternoon shower or two. It'll be cooler, but still pretty humid out there. Highs in the low 80s tonight. Better chance of rain after midnight, along with some patchy smoke. Lows, lower 60s. Tomorrow looks mostly cloudy and cool. Showers possible. Highs reach the low 70s. Thursday brings back the sunshine. Low 80s. Friday warms up to the upper 80s, and the weekend looks sunny and warm. Highs in the mid 80s.
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0: Wrapping up that big block of classic hits on KWBE, ABC News, and a local and state news check coming up. I saw that TSA found stolen Civil War cannonballs inside someone's suitcase at an Alabama airport this week. Cannonballs were discovered during routine airport screening. I mean, they weren't even really trying to hide these stuff. But imagine getting delayed because the guy ahead of you packed for Gettysburg. Oh, crazy. Doobie Brothers coming up next.
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1: ABC News, I'm Chuck Sievertson. Acting Attorney General Todd Blanche was confirmed in past hours by the Senate Judiciary Committee along party lines. He can only afford to lose two senators in the next vote, says ABC's Catherine Falders in Washington.
2: He still does have a challenge with the full Senate. He will likely get through, but that doesn't mean it's going to be smooth sailing between now and presumably Saturday night is when that full vote for Blanche, at this point at least, will likely be.
1: What started as a boil water advisory because of a pump station outage is now being investigated as a cyber attack in Clayton County, Georgia, says local media. Oil prices are higher amid uncertainty over the Strait of Hormuz and the Iran war. Immigration officers arrested a University of Maryland pharmaceutical professor who allegedly overstayed his visa and failed to deport, says the Department of Homeland Security. A man's arrested, accused of starting the largest of the three wildfires in Spokane, Washington. This is ABC News. The state with the second highest number of data centers is hitting the pause button.
3: No data center, no data centers.
4: The protests have only gotten louder, and Texas Governor Greg Abbott has heard them, demanding last week that data centers be self-sufficient.
5: They must provide their own power, not taking power off the power grid.
4: Now he's gone a step beyond, announcing a moratorium on new data centers without approval from the state's regulatory agencies. He's offered no deadline on the completion of those audits. Jim Ryan, ABC News in Dallas-Fort Worth.
1: Week two of testimony underway in the trial of Lindsay Clancy, who says a dangerous psychiatric condition caused her to kill her three children. Jurors heard about her entries in her journal, in which she described being overwhelmed, which prosecutors argue shows she wanted to escape her current life. The defense says her writings show a mother struggling with severe postpartum psychiatric illness. No big winner in last night's $753 million Powerball drawing. Chuck Sievertson, ABC News.
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9: Good morning, this is a check of news on KWBE. I'm Jake Bartecki. Family, friends, and members of law enforcement gathered Monday to remember a Crete police chief who died last week. Hundreds filled the Ag Hall in Crete Monday morning for the funeral of Gary Young. Young served at the Crete Police Department for 41 years before being appointed to chief in 2022. He passed away last Monday. Following the service, law enforcement officers escorted Young's remains in a procession along U.S. Highway 77 to Lincoln Memorial Cemetery. Members of the public were encouraged to line the procession route through Crete and Lincoln to pay their respects. Beatrice City officials have approved the final contract payment on that upgrade to Ella Street between 2nd and 3rd Streets this summer. The more than $404,000 payment to RL Teeman Construction was approved by the city council Monday night. Dilapidated short brick section of street was replaced by new concrete, parking, streetlights, and plantings. It was a demonstration project of sorts that could serve as a model for when the city revamps Court Street downtown as part of a multi-million dollar federal grant. The new paving, which also includes disability ramps for better accessibility, is located next to a new cancer memorial garden. The garden's the first phase of a project proposed by Leadership Beatrice Class and the Beatrice Hospital Foundation, with the support from the city and private businesses. Well, residents in Seward County are urged to stay alert and report any mountain lion sightings. After a report of one Monday morning, the Seward County Sheriff's Office said on social media that they have been notified of a mountain lion sighting about 4 miles from Staplehurst with an unknown direction of travel by the animal. The Sheriff's Office says Game and Parks has been notified, but they've yet to confirm the sighting as of Monday evening. The Sheriff's Office urges residents to not approach the animal if they see it and to call Game and Parks or the Sheriff's Office with its updated location. Well, 1 point on a report card from Brownfields proved to be the difference in a Southeast Nebraska community receiving, or in this case, not receiving, $4 million in grant funds. The city of Beatrice was hoping for a massive Brownfields EPA grant to help tear down the old Dempster manufacturing plant. The plant was known for producing agricultural equipment, wind-powered pumps, and water systems. It dates back nearly 150 years. Needing 171 points to be eligible, the city scored 170, just barely missing out. Councilman Ted Fairbanks, who heads up a committee of councilmen for the project, says he was surprised.
10: Surprised a little bit, very disappointed, would have loved to have the $4 million to work with. So this is plan B, where we've gone to now.
9: The city earned 170 of 175 possible points in the report card, a jump from 132 the last time they applied. The plan B that Fairbanks referenced includes reapplying for the grant in September, but also taking bids for the demolition of several Dempster structures and a scrap pile.
10: They have an opportunity to bid it several different ways. Take it with all the scrap that they take out of the building, the scrap laying here. We've taken drone shots of the whole area, and after the carpentry shop is down, which it's gone, and all the scrap is gone, and these three buildings are gone, we'll take additional shots, and that'll be part of the process that we, because the Brownfield grant application process begins in September of this year.
9: When it comes to the reapplication, Fairbanks says the expectations might be a bit lower. Due to competition and less available funds, he estimates the new application to be for about $2 million. As another part of Dempster's Plan B, the city used the streets and sanitation crew to knock down the carpentry shop at Dempster's west side. While the process is a long one and one Beatrice resident wishes would wrap up soon, Fairbanks emphasizes that the city continues to work hard.
10: We're working on it, and I think that's my message to the public, is that we are going to get this done. It's just going to take a while.
9: After being involved in a motorcycle crash Thursday morning in Northwest Gage County, 41-year-old Nicholas Buss was riding a motorcycle on Southwest 100th Road near West Chestnut Road. Gage County deputies say the southbound motorcycle drifted off the west side of the road. Buss lost control and was thrown from the bike. Authorities say a passerby discovered Buss laying in a ditch, and the passerby then quickly called 911. The injured man was taken to Bryan West Medical Center in Lincoln in serious condition. Officers say Buss was not wearing a helmet at the time of the accident, which happened just before 11 a.m. This has been a check of news on KWBE.
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12: Temperatures for your afternoon reaching up to around 84 for the high. Then for tonight, 50% chance of rain. The overnight low dropping down about 63. 70% chance of rain tomorrow morning. Cloudy skies throughout Wednesday afternoon. The high of 75. Thursday, sunny. High of 82. And Friday, mostly sunny and a high of 88. And that's a check on your weather.
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9: From the NCN Sports Desk, I'm Jake Bartecki with a sports update. Nebraska quarterback Anthony Calandria was named to the preseason watch list for the Maxwell Award. Calandria transferred to Nebraska for the 2026 season and was the Mountain West Conference Offensive Player of the Year last year at UNLV. In his three college seasons, he's completed 627 of 983 passes for 7,542 yards and 49 touchdowns. He's got wheels as well. He's also ran the ball 328 times for 1,151 yards and a dozen touchdowns after beginning his career at Virginia. Well, on the heels of three straight Big Ten championships and three near national championships, Husker volleyball is set to embark on the 2026 season. It'll be year two under Danny Busboom Kelly. At Big Ten Media Days in Chicago on Monday, it was clear the Big Red have big goals heading into the senior years of Bergen Riley, Andy Jackson, Laney Choboy, and Harper Murray. As that group looks to make it a perfect 4-for-4 going for Big Ten titles, Andy Jackson and DBK recognize the pressure the Huskers are under. They aren't shying away.
15: We know what it takes to win a Big Ten championship. It's not easy. You know, it's a really tough volleyball conference, and every game is going to be a dogfight. So going into this season, we know what it takes, and we're not going to back down. We know that we have a target on our back, and a lot of people want to beat Nebraska, and that's very valid. You know, we've won the last three, so we are not going to get complacent. We know that it's not going to come easy, but it's definitely our goal to go 4-for-4.
16: We have to be prepared for that, and we have to continue to work to combat getting complacent and letting that pressure hurt us.
9: Since that senior group arrived on campus, the Big Red have gone an astonishing 99-6. This season, the Huskers will play in some large venues, most notably AT&T Stadium in Dallas to kick off the year. That same senior group also played in Volleyball Day in Nebraska their freshman year, which yielded a women's attendance record of over 92,000. That experience, Bergen Riley says, could go a long way.
17: Playing in that kind of environment, it's definitely something that you don't get to play in every day. So not being completely new to it will help, but it's also been a while, and I don't think that playing in front of that many people will ever get easier. So we got to hope for some good weather, so that'll help out. But it'll be really fun. We're all really excited.
9: Huskers began the 2026 season on August 27th in Dallas to take on Florida. That's after the red-white scrimmage at the Devaney Center on August 16th. The Royals return to Kauffman Stadium tonight after a rough weekend in Denver and a day off on Monday. No trades made by KC as the deadline came and went at 5 p.m. Central Time yesterday. Another big trade was made league-wide, though, as the Orioles sent catcher Adley Rutschman to their AL East rival, the Boston Red Sox. This has been a sports update on KWBE with sports in your home for the Big Orange and the Big Red. I'm Jake Bartecki.
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20: 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John Deere is proud to support the American farmers and ranchers who harvest our future year in and year out. Direct cash cattle trade activity is quiet. Bids and asking prices haven't been noted. There's some optimism that the market could trade higher again this week. There are a handful of live deals reported in Iowa at $235. Box beef was higher at midday with solid demand for moderate offerings. Choice up $276 at $369.49. Select was $1.29 higher at $345.74. At the Oklahoma National Stockyards, feeder steers were lightly tested but sold $5 to $10 higher. Feeder heifers were $5 to $15 higher. Steer calves were unevenly steady, and heifer calves were $10 to $15 higher. Heat and drought continue to put pressure on grass on the southern plains. The USDA says with many pastures drying out, it's forcing producers to bring cattle to town. Demand has been good. Medium and large one feeder steer, 654 to 697 pounds, brought $365 to $393. Medium and large one feeder heifer, 607 to 648 pounds, brought $358 to $394. Cash hog prices have no comparison at midday with moderate negotiated purchases. Processors appear to be more aggressive in their procurement efforts. The market's been largely focused on demand, both on the global market and domestically. The industry is also monitoring available supplies of market-ready hogs and hog weights. Bears and gilts at the National Daily Direct had a weighted average of 99.43. The Western Corn Belt had a weighted average of 98.10. Prices at the Iowa, Minnesota, and the Western Corn Belt were not reported due to confidentiality. Butcher hog prices at the Midwest cash markets are a dollar higher at $68. In Illinois, slaughter sows were steady with moderate demand for moderate offerings at $40 to $52. Barrows and gilts were steady with moderate demand for moderate offerings at $64 to $74. And pork values were higher at midday, up $1.64 at $102.55. Hams and picnics were both sharply higher. This program is brought to you by the Propane Education and Research Council. Diesel price swings and an unstable grid can put your livestock's health in danger. 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I'm Megan Grebner for Brownfield.
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12: The forecast for the KWBE listening area, partly sunny skies for the afternoon. Your high today reaching up to about 84, with winds out of the northeast at around 5 to 10 miles per hour. 50% chance of rain tonight, the overnight low dropping down to 63. 70% chance of rain Wednesday morning, cloudy Wednesday afternoon. Your high tomorrow around 75. 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
0: ABC News, I'm Chuck Sievertson. Acting Attorney General Todd Blanche was confirmed in past hours by the Senate Judiciary Committee along party lines. He can only afford to lose two senators in the next vote, says ABC's Catherine Falders in Washington.
1: He still does have a challenge with the full Senate. He will likely get through, but that doesn't mean it's going to be smooth sailing between now and presumably Saturday night is when that full vote for Blanche, at this point at least, will likely be.
0: What started as a boil water advisory because of a pump station outage is now being investigated as a cyber attack in Clayton County, Georgia, says local media. Oil prices are higher amid uncertainty over the Strait of Hormuz and the Iran war. Immigration officers arrested a University of Maryland pharmaceutical professor who allegedly overstayed his visa and failed to deport, says the Department of Homeland Security. A man's arrested, accused of starting the largest of the three wildfires in Spokane, Washington. This is ABC News.
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5: 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So we do have positions across all three shifts, Monday through Thursday, first and second, and then Friday, Saturday, Sunday, working 3/12s. And got an assortment of positions across the production shifts. We had been a little lower volume but steady the last couple months, but now ramped back up to maximum output, so looking to fill our numbers back in. Also have some positions in our quality team and maintenance and our oven team. All those three spots obviously come with more responsibility, so a little bit better pay, but you know, also got to have the right to thought process and want, you know, to have that responsibility. So looking for those right individuals there.
12: Okay. So again, folks can check that out. Check out the positions to be on the team for Landmark Snacks. How's the new facility coming along?
5: Going along good. Looking at it here today, we've got the first of our steel for the structure showing up, so foundations going in the ground, and over the next few weeks here, hopefully by the end of August, should be able to see the building coming to life, coming up out of the ground. So pretty exciting and fun to watch.
12: I was going to say that excitement has to build every time you look at the plans and every time you look at the site. That's got to be pretty exciting to see all this come together.
5: It is, and that's always been the part of business that I enjoy the most is the growth and construction. Of course, growing up in the concrete construction family, I enjoy the construction more than anything. So, yep, very, very exciting for sure.
12: Encourage folks to become part of the team at Landmark Snacks today. We've been visiting with Chad Lottman on KWBE.
7: 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Soybeans are lower today. Near-term development weather looks favorable, including rain in some key growing areas, and crude oil is down sharply. China did buy 132,000 tons of new crop U.S. beans ahead of the open. September soybeans are down 15 and a half at 11.58 and a quarter. November's down 16 at 11.76 and a quarter. September bean meal's down $2.20 at 3.13.20. September soybean oil's 83 points lower at 67.96. Corn's down, monitoring development weather, shrugging off week-to-week decline in the U.S. crop rating. Still, that rating is below a year ago, and most of the pollination happened during some hot, dry weather. September corn, 7 lower at 4.42 and a quarter. December's down 6 and 3 quarters at 4.65 and 3 quarters. And wheat today is lower, 86% of winter wheat's harvested, and the spring wheat rating was up on the week with that harvest getting underway. The complex continues to keep an eye on slower Black Sea exports. September Chicago's 11 and 3 quarters lower at 6.39 and a quarter. Live cattle are now up and feeders are mixed, mostly higher. They are watching the direct markets. Outside of a few bids at 368 on the dress basis in Nebraska, things are pretty quiet today. Box beef's higher at midday. October live's up 102 at 227.75, and December's 92 higher at 227.15. September feeders are up 380 at 346.35. October feeders are 352 higher at 337.22. And hogs are higher, right around the session highs, supported by a higher midday move in pork. October's up 87 at 84.55. December's 55 higher at 75.90. John Perkins, Brownfield.
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13: Hello, I'm Kellen Havikin with the latest Ag Headlines on Brownfield. The latest version of the Farm Bill includes legislation authorizing nationwide year-round E15 sales. Senate Ag Committee Chairman John Bozeman tells Brownfield markup is scheduled for Thursday morning. U.S. crop condition ratings generally declined over the past week. 61% of U.S. corn is in good to excellent shape, with soybeans in 63% of that category. East Central Nebraska farmer Ryan Priester says there's some variability in his corn crop this year, and disease pressure has been moderately low.
14: We are starting to see a few things start to trickle in. So, you know, as guys start applying fungicides and preparing that crop for the last push, I think we're sitting in pretty good shape there.
13: Global corn demand continues to look solid. The USDA says corn inspections last week were larger than what's needed to meet projections.

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4: Tonight, it's National Night Out at Charles Park in Beatrice. The event will take place from 5 until 7:30. We recently had the opportunity to visit with Beatrice Police Officer Courtney Brow about the event. National Night Out was held last year in Charles Park, and she's looking forward to another event tonight.
5: So in previous years, it kind of transitioned to a different event. And last year, we transitioned back to National Night Out, and it had an amazing turnout. And I'm just the people who showed up to participate, the community that showed up, but the community who showed up to be at the event with a booth, nonprofits, businesses who sponsored. It's just an all around really wonderful event.
4: And the idea behind National Night Out is what for?
5: It's to bring the community together with the police department and kind of really, really hone in on that relationship and make it a good relationship. Because it's not a lot of times that people get to communicate with the police department unless it's in a negative situation. So we want to have a positive interaction, and we want to build that relationship and get to know the community that we serve.
4: The event is going to take place when?
5: August 4th in Charles Park from 5 to 7:30 p.m.
4: Last year, I remember walking through all the booths last year. How many organizations did you have involved last year?
5: Last year we had right around, I think, 32.
4: And are you about this number this year?
5: This year we're close to 40.
4: Wow.
5: There's still more coming in.
4: And there's still more coming in.
5: Yes. And they're bigger this year. So this year we have the Army National Guard coming, and they are bringing their inflatable obstacle course. So it's about 40 foot by 20 foot. So bigger and better this year.
4: Okay. All right. Kind of give us an idea. I know we can't list all 40, but give us an idea. Yeah, as we walk through Charles Park, what are we going to see?
5: So a lot of nonprofits, they are there kind of talking about their resources that they have within the community for those who are interested. There's the Willow Center. There's Sheepgate. There's so many. I can't even, like you said, name them all. But we have a lot of resources within this community, and to give them a booth and a voice at National Night Out, not only is this a free event for us to hone in that relationship between the community and the police, but also if there are any resources that our community needs, they can maybe meet those resources there.
4: Well, Charles Park is a pretty good sized park, but even at 40, I mean, that's going to fill up the park pretty good there in that area.
5: It is. We used about 75% of the park last year, I'd say. And this year we might be hitting 100%.
4: What was the feedback that you received last year from some of those who did participate in the event?
5: It was from the people who reached out to me or that I spoke to, it was all positive. They were thankful to have such an event and to bring the community together and, like I said, have a voice. It was all positive.
4: What was maybe one of the favorite things last year that you heard a lot about?
5: The dunk tank, I would say. Backed by popular demand this year.
4: It will be there.
5: Yes, it will be.
4: And who did the dunk tank? Who was it? Just
5: Officer Malcolm and Officer Hari both did the dunk tank last year. This year,

0: Officer Hari and Sergeant Jordan will be running it.
1: Okay.
0: So it'll be a blast.
1: So, yeah, if a parent is listening right now and they go, well, I never took my youngster last year, maybe I should go this year. Yeah, what do you tell them?
0: Absolutely, absolutely. And it's for, like Mayor Morgan said, it's for people of all ages. There are resources there, but those resource booths are also going to have fun activities and things to hand out. There's going to be the dunk tank. There's going to be a free meal provided by Security First Bank, hot dog, chips, and a drink. We're looking into a snow cone machine right now, so we'll see if that's a possibility. But there's so many things to do, and it's fun for all ages. Yeah.
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7: Citizens and police officers from across southeast Nebraska joined forces Monday to celebrate a man who spent more than 40 years on the force in Crete. With the American flag flying high over the Crete Park's canopy and patrol vehicles from across the state stationed through the park's landscape, the public and the police paid their final respects to Chief Young Monday morning with a visitation and a funeral, followed by a procession that carried his casket for interment in Lincoln Memorial Cemetery. Young's friends and colleagues described him as a genuine person and a true servant leader, a man whose presence was undeniable and whose absence will be felt throughout the Cree community.
8: He was a friend, you know, and I think anytime you lose a friend on that part of it makes it hard. I'm just happy to see so many people come to pay their respects to a great man.
7: Gage County law officials have released the identities of those involved in a fatal highway intersection accident last Thursday morning southwest of Beatrice. The Gage County Sheriff's Office reports 81-year-old Joyce White of Lincoln was killed in the crash between a sport utility vehicle and a northbound semi-tanker truck, which was hauling anhydrous ammonia for a company from Hutchinson, Kansas. 80-year-old Norman Seeby was the driver of the SUV. He was treated for injuries at a Lincoln hospital. The driver of the truck was not injured, and no gas was leaked. Beatrice City officials have approved the final contract payment on the upgrade to Ellis Street between 2nd and 3rd Streets this summer. The more than $404,000 payment to RL Team and Construction was approved by the City Council Monday night. The dilapidated short brick section of street was replaced with new concrete, parking, streetlights, and plantings. It was a demonstration project of sorts that could serve as a model for when the city revamps Court Street downtown as part of a multi-million dollar federal grant. The new paving, which also includes disability ramps for better accessibility, is located next to the new Cancer Memorial Garden, part of a project proposed by a leadership Beatrice class and the Beatrice Hospital Foundation. For more news, head to newschannelnebraska.com. I'm Tim Hackett in the NCN Newsroom.
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Playing the classics during your lunch hour. The Pretenders, Brass in Pocket on KWBE. News from ABC at the top of the hour. Right now, here's Captain Antoniel.

KWBE, where we're going to give you another chance to play Jackpot Drop. It happens tomorrow at the Beatrice YMCA. We're going to be there from 7:30 a.m. until 8 a.m. Stop on by and see if you can win.

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1: ABC News, I'm Chuck Sievertson. Acting Attorney General Todd Blanche was confirmed in past hours by the Senate Judiciary Committee along party lines. He can only afford to lose two senators in the next vote, says ABC's Catherine Falders in Washington.
2: He still does have a challenge with the full Senate. He will likely get through, but that doesn't mean it's going to be smooth sailing between now and presumably Saturday night is when that full vote for Blanche, at this point at least, will likely be.
1: What started as a boil water advisory because of a pump station outage is now being investigated as a cyber attack in Clayton County, Georgia, says local media. Oil prices are higher amid uncertainty over the Strait of Hormuz and the Iran war. Immigration officers arrested a University of Maryland pharmaceutical professor who allegedly overstayed his visa and failed to deport, says the Department of Homeland Security. A man's arrested, accused of starting the largest of the three wildfires in Spokane, Washington. This is ABC News.
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6: Temperatures for the afternoon across the KWBE listening area in the mid-80s. Then for tonight, we'll drop to an overnight low of 63. We have a 50-50 chance for some showers to develop overnight tonight. Then about a 70% chance for rain tomorrow up until about 10, 11 o'clock. Then cloudy throughout the day on Wednesday. And your high tomorrow expected around 75. For Thursday, mostly sunny, high around 82.
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It's the only day where eating three cookies counts as celebrating. It's a holiday. Go celebrate. Here's Michael Jackson.

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0: The Jets there, KWBE. Good afternoon. I saw that a Florida mariner discovered 50 pounds of cocaine floating in the ocean. So either someone lost the drug deal or Aquaman's side hustle just got busted, right? Your weather is next. So is Rod Stewart on Queeby.
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0: Slight chance for an afternoon shower or two. It'll be cooler, but still pretty humid out there. Highs in the low 80s tonight. Better chance of rain after midnight, along with some patchy smoke. Lows, lower 60s. Tomorrow looks mostly cloudy and cool. Showers possible. Highs reach the low 70s. Thursday brings back the sunshine. Low 80s. Friday warms up to the upper 80s. And the weekend looks sunny and warm. Highs in the mid 80s.
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1: ABC News, I'm Chuck Sievertson. Acting Attorney General Todd Blanche was confirmed in past hours by the Senate Judiciary Committee along party lines. He can only afford to lose two senators in the next vote, says ABC's Catherine Falders in Washington.
2: He still does have a challenge with the full Senate. He will likely get through, but that doesn't mean it's going to be smooth sailing between now and presumably Saturday night is when that full vote for Blanche, at this point at least, will likely be.
1: What started as a boil water advisory because of a pump station outage is now being investigated as a cyber attack in Clayton County, Georgia, says local media. Oil prices are higher amid uncertainty over the Strait of Hormuz and the Iran war. Immigration officers arrested a University of Maryland pharmaceutical professor who allegedly overstayed his visa and failed to deport, says the Department of Homeland Security. A man's arrested, accused of starting the largest of the three wildfires in Spokane, Washington. This is ABC News.
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8: Temperatures for your afternoon in the mid-80s will drop to a low tonight of 63, highs on Wednesday around 75. Thursday's outlook calls for highs around 82, and Friday mostly sunny, a high of 88. We've got a chance for some rain here in the next 24 hours, a 50-50 chance of rain during the night tonight, 70% chance of rain on Wednesday up until about 10 o'clock, and then cloudy through the remainder of the day. Your weekend outlook, taking a look at this Saturday and Sunday, we're warming up into the 90s. On Saturday, sunny, high of 93. Sunday, sunny and high of 94. And looking at next week on Monday, we'll get up to about 96 for the high. That's a check on your weather for the KWBE listening area.
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10: Soybeans and corn were down. Cattle and hogs were up. Hello, I'm Megan Grebner with your commodity market update on brownfields. When it comes to short-stature corn, it all started with Stein. For decades, they've been focused on unique hybrids that deliver top yields. Stein invented short-stature corn, then perfected it. Stein has yield. Soybeans were lower on fund and technical selling. Near-term development weather looks favorable, including rain in some key growing areas, and crude oil has been down sharply. China purchased 132,000 tons of new crop U.S. beans ahead of the open. September beans down 15 at 11.58 and three quarters. November beans were down 14 and a half at 11.77 and three quarters. Corn was lower on fund and technical selling. Corn has been monitoring development conditions, shrugging off the week-to-week decline in the U.S. crop rating. Still, that rating is below a year ago, and a large part of pollination happened during hot and dry weather. September corn was down 7 at 442 and a quarter. Dease corn was down 7 at 465 and a half. The wheat complex was lower on fund and technical selling. 86% of U.S. winter wheat is harvested, and the spring wheat rating was up on the week with harvest getting underway. The complex continues to keep an eye on slower Black Sea exports. In Chicago, September wheat was down 12 and a half at 638 and a half. December wheat was down 12 at 657 and a quarter. In Kansas City, September wheat was down 10 and a quarter at 707. And in Minneapolis, September wheat was down 11 and a quarter at 683 and three quarters. Live and feeder cattle were higher, watching direct markets. October lives up 117 at 227.90. Dece lives up 105 at 227.27. September feeder cattle were up 360 at 346.15. Hogs were higher on the midday gain in pork and technical buying. October lean hogs up 67 at 84.35. December lean hogs were up 42 at 75.77. I'm Megan Grebner for Brownfield.
11: Every 16 seconds, an American receives a cancer diagnosis, and every minute of every day, another person loses their life to cancer. 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

0: Eddie Money, Think I'm in Love on KWBE. Well, if you would love an opportunity to win some cash and prizes with our jackpot drop board, you're going to have a chance tomorrow morning. We're popping up at the YMCA from 7:30 to 8. Of course, KWBE, Sheer Quality Furniture, the Mechanical Room, and you stop on the east side of Beatrice, giving away $1,000 in cash and prizes with our jackpot drop board. 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I've got your weather and Don Henley coming up.
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0: Partly sunny with scattered showers and thunderstorms this afternoon, high in the mid-80s. Increasing clouds throughout the night tonight with a chance of showers and thunderstorms. Could also see patchy smoke later in the evening, low around 62 degrees. Showers and thunderstorms likely tomorrow, mostly cloudy otherwise, high near 74. Tomorrow night, partly cloudy, low around 60, and mostly sunny on Thursday with a high near 82 degrees.

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1: ABC News, I'm Chuck Sievertson. Bails $1 million for a man arrested for allegedly starting the largest of the three wildfires in Spokane, Washington, that destroyed hundreds of buildings and forced tens of thousands of people from their homes. Sources tell ABC News that President Trump called Congressman Max Miller, Ohio Republican, telling him his reelection campaign's in jeopardy. Miller denying accusations of domestic abuse. Ohio Senator Bernie Moreno, ex-father-in-law of Miller's, wants Miller to resign.
2: This is truly the seventh level of hell. This has been a horrific experience for my entire family. My daughter specifically did not want this to be out in the public.
1: Acting Attorney General Todd Blanche has been confirmed by the Senate Judiciary Committee. At least seven Republican senators previously expressed concerns about his nomination. Blanche can only afford to lose two Republican votes in the full Senate vote ahead. This is ABC News.
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6: Citizens and police officers from across southeast Nebraska joined forces Monday to celebrate a man who spent more than 40 years on the force in Crete. With the American flag flying high over the Crete Park's canopy and patrol vehicles from across the state stationed through the park's landscape, the public and the police paid their final respects to Chief Young Monday morning with a visitation and a funeral, followed by a procession that carried his casket for interment in Lincoln Memorial Cemetery. Young's friends and colleagues described him as a genuine person and a true servant leader, a man whose presence was undeniable and whose absence will be felt throughout the Cree community.
7: He was a friend, you know, and I think anytime you lose a friend on that part of it makes it hard. I'm just happy to see so many people come to pay their respects to a great man.
6: Gage County law officials have released the identities of those involved in a fatal highway intersection accident last Thursday morning southwest of Beatrice. The Gage County Sheriff's Office reports 81-year-old Joyce White of Lincoln was killed in the crash between a sport utility vehicle and a northbound semi-tanker truck, which was hauling anhydrous ammonia for a company from Hutchinson, Kansas. 80-year-old Norman Seabee was the driver of the SUV. He was treated for injuries at a Lincoln hospital. The driver of the truck was not injured, and no gas was leaked. Beatrice City officials have approved the final contract payment on the upgrade to Ella Street between 2nd and 3rd Streets this summer. The more than $404,000 payment to RL Teeman Construction was approved by the City Council Monday night. The dilapidated short brick section of street was replaced with new concrete, parking, streetlights, and plantings. It was a demonstration project of sorts that could serve as a model for when the city revamps Court Street downtown as part of a multi-million-dollar federal grant. The new paving, which also includes disability ramps for better accessibility, is located next to the new Cancer Memorial Garden, part of a project proposed by a Leadership Beatrice class and the Beatrice Hospital Foundation. For more news, head to newschannelnebraska.com. I'm Tim Hackett in the NCN Newsroom.
8: Good afternoon. This is Brenda Hippen with Farmers Co-op with the closing grain report for Tuesday, August 4th. September corn closed down 7 at 442 and a quarter. December corn down 7 at 465 and a half. November beans down 14.5 at 11.77¾. September Kansas City wheat down 10.25 at 7.07. 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

Madonna getting you back into your classics here in the 3 o'clock hour of your Tuesday afternoon. I've got the Steve Miller Band, Loggins and Messina, and more coming up right now. Let's go ahead and keep it going with Bob Seger.

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Serving Southeast Nebraska and Northeast Kansas, KWBE, After the Fire on your Tuesday afternoon. 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
2: Soybeans and corn were lower Tuesday. Cattle and hogs finished higher. I'm John Perkins with a Brownfield market update. Speed wins. That's why Stein is focused on delivering higher yielding genetics faster than the competition, and why they release more new Enlist E3 lines than any other company. Stein has yield. Soybeans were lower on fund and technical selling. Near-term development weather looks favorable, including rain in some key growing areas, and crude oil was down sharply during Tuesday's session. China did buy another 132,000 tons of new crop U.S. beans ahead of the open. September was 15 lower at 11.58 and three quarters. November was down 14 and a half at 11.77 and three quarters. September soybean meal was down 2.70 at 3.12.70. September soybean oil was 59 points lower at 68.20. Corn was down, monitoring development conditions, shrugging off the week-to-week decline in the U.S. crop rating. Still, that rating is below a year ago, and a large part of pollination did happen during hot, dry weather. September corn was 7 lower at 442 and a quarter. December was down 7 at 465 and a half. And wheat was lower. 86% of U.S. winter wheat's harvested, and the spring wheat rating was up on the week with that harvest getting underway. The complex continues to keep an eye on slower Black Sea exports as well. September Chicago was down 12.5 at 638.5. September Kansas City was 10.25 lower at 707. September Minneapolis was 10.5 lower at 684.5. Live and feeder cattle were higher, watching the direct markets. Feeders did take the lead on the lower move in corn. Megan Grebner's got more on cash livestock in a moment. October live was up 117 at 227.90. December was 105 higher at 227.27. September feeders are up 360 at 346.15. And hogs were higher, supported by the midday gain in pork and technical buying. October was up 67 at 84.35. December lean was 42 higher at 75.77. Megan Grebner has that full look at the cash livestock markets after this brief break.
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5: 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Again, Tuesday, the lone bid to have surfaced was in Nebraska at $368 dressed. Asking prices weren't readily available. There is optimism prices will move higher again this week. Box beef closed higher with solid demand for moderate offerings. Choice up $292 at $369.65. Select was $205 higher at $346.50. Estimated cattle slaughter was 110,000 head. Cash hogs closed higher with a moderate negotiated run. Barrows and gilts at the National Daily Direct were up 20 cents with a weighted average of 99.65. Both the Iowa, Minnesota, and the Western Corn Belt were $1.57 higher with weighted averages of $100.58. Pork values closed lower, down $1.08 at $99.83. All of the primals finished the day lower, and estimated hog slaughter was 483,000 head. I'm Megan Grebner, Brownfield Ag News.
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0: 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Agent Cody Ringstorff. Partly sunny with scattered showers and thunderstorms this afternoon, high in the mid-80s. Increasing clouds throughout the night tonight with a chance of showers and thunderstorms. Could also see patchy smoke later in the evening, low around 62 degrees. Showers and thunderstorms likely tomorrow, mostly cloudy otherwise, high near 74. Tomorrow night, partly cloudy, low around 60, and mostly sunny on Thursday with a high near 82 degrees.

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The Doobie Brothers taking it to the streets on AM 1450 and 94.7 FM KWBE. Well, we're not taking our jackpot drop board to the streets, but we are taking it to the Y tomorrow. I'll give you more details in a bit. Right now, it's Robbie Dupree.

0: Loggins and Messina on KWBE. A little bit ago, I mentioned that we are taking our jackpot drop board on the road tomorrow, and we are. We're going to be popping up at the Y tomorrow morning from 7:30 to 8. Our pop-up locations are brought to you by TLC Elite Greens and Vinny's Alchemy and Spirits in Beatrice. Of course, as you know, this summer, KWBE, Sheer Quality Furniture, the Mechanical Room, and you stop on the east side of Beatrice, giving away $1,000 in cash and prizes with that jackpot drop board. So come see us at the Y tomorrow morning from 7:30 to 8.
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0: hear more, visit dan.democrat. 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
1: ABC News, I'm Chuck Sievertson. The House Ethics Committee today formally announced an investigation into Congressman Max Miller, Ohio Republican, for alleged domestic violence and abuse or illegal drug use. Miller has denied allegations. Sources tell ABC News that President Trump called Miller, telling him his reelection campaign's in jeopardy. Senator Bernie Moreno, Ohio Republican and ex-father-in-law of Miller's, says of his daughter,
2: she's going to have high-definition videos, she's going to have news stories, she's going to have everything out there. She's going to read that as an adult going, what the heck happened?
1: That of his granddaughter, Moreno wants Miller to resign. Bails $1 million for a man arrested for allegedly starting the largest of three wildfires in Spokane, Washington. Acting Attorney General Todd Blanche has been confirmed by the Senate Judiciary Committee. Full Senate vote is ahead. Chipotle says it's removed jalapenos from some of its restaurants after health officials said they could be linked to salmonella. This is ABC News.
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0: 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Well, as you know, KWBE, Sheer Quality Furniture, the Mechanical Room, and you stop on the east side of Beatrice, giving away $1,000 in cash and prizes with our jackpot drop board. It's like Plinko. You just drop a chip and see what you win. Could be some pretty cool prizes and could even be some cold hard cash. And we're going to be having that jackpot drop board tomorrow morning when we pop in at the YMCA from 7:30 to 8. Our pop-up locations are brought to you by TLC Elite Greens, Vinny's Alchemy and Spirits in Beatrice. It's the jackpot drop board. Just keep listening, find out where we're going to be at next. Like I said, we're at the Y tomorrow morning from 7:30 to 8.
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0: Increasing clouds throughout the night tonight with a chance of showers and thunderstorms. Could also see patchy smoke later in the evening, low around 62 degrees. Showers and thunderstorms likely tomorrow, mostly cloudy otherwise, high near 74. Tomorrow night, partly cloudy, low around 60, and mostly sunny on Thursday with a high near 82 degrees.

0: Serving Southeast Nebraska and Northeast Kansas, KWBE. That's Rod Stewart on your Tuesday afternoon. We've got ABC News and local news coming up for you here in just a bit at the top of the hour. Then, of course, it's the traffic jam, as we do every weekday afternoon, right after the 5 o'clock news here on KWBE. I've got Boston and more of your favorites coming up.
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Wang Chung on KWBE. Just got a message that the National Night Out tonight is going to be at the Beatrice Public Schools Administrative Building instead of Charles Park. It's going on from 5 to 7:30. Again, instead of Charles Park, it is going to be at the Beatrice Public Schools Administrative Building.

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1: ABC News, I'm Chuck Sievertson. Doing what Ohio Congressman Max Miller publicly urged them to do, the House Ethics Committee formally announcing an investigation into Miller for allegedly domestic violence, abuse, or illegal drug use. Miller has denied allegations. Sources tell ABC News that President Trump called Miller, telling him his reelection campaign is in jeopardy. Bail set at $1 million for a man arrested for allegedly starting the largest of the three wildfires in Spokane, Washington. Flames melted electric and gas lines, says ABC's Alex Stone in Spokane, seeing repair crews.
2: In where there are fire crews right here trying to dig line and clean up the area, but what they're doing is building a road so power crews can get in and try to rebuild the power line. So they're actively doing that right now.
1: Acting Attorney General and AG nominee Todd Blanch has been confirmed by the Senate Judiciary Committee. A full Senate vote is ahead. This is ABC News.
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7: Citizens and police officers from across southeast Nebraska joined forces Monday to celebrate a man who spent more than 40 years on the force in Crete. With the American flag flying high over the Crete Park's canopy and patrol vehicles from across the state stationed through the park's landscape, the public and the police paid their final respects to Chief Young Monday morning with a visitation and a funeral, followed by a procession that carried his casket for interment in Lincoln Memorial Cemetery. Young's friends and colleagues described him as a genuine person and a true servant leader, a man whose presence was undeniable and whose absence will be felt throughout the Cree community.
8: He was a friend, you know, and I think anytime you lose a friend on that part of it makes it hard. I'm just happy to see so many people come to pay their respects to a great man.
7: Gage County law officials have released the identities of those involved in a fatal highway intersection accident last Thursday morning southwest of Beatrice. The Gage County Sheriff's Office reports 81-year-old Joyce White of Lincoln was killed in the crash between a sport utility vehicle and a northbound semi-tanker truck, which was hauling anhydrous ammonia for a company from Hutchinson, Kansas. 80-year-old Norman Seeby was the driver of the SUV. He was treated for injuries at a Lincoln hospital. The driver of the truck was not injured, and no gas was leaked. Beatrice City officials have approved the final contract payment on the upgrade to Ellis Street between 2nd and 3rd Streets this summer. The more than $404,000 payment to RL Teeman Construction was approved by the City Council Monday night. The dilapidated short brick section of street was replaced with new concrete, parking, streetlights, and plantings. It was a demonstration project of sorts that could serve as a model for when the city revamps Court Street downtown as part of a multi-million dollar federal grant. The new paving, which also includes disability ramps for better accessibility, is located next to the new Cancer Memorial Garden, part of a project proposed by a Leadership Beatrice class and the Beatrice Hospital Foundation. For more news, head to newschannelnebraska.com. I'm Tim Hackett in the NCN Newsroom.
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Bob Seger, still the same on KWBE's Traffic Jam. We'll get ready to win with a KWBE jackpot drop. That's going on tomorrow morning at Beatrice YMCA from 7:30 a.m. until 8. 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

Rick Springfield, Affair of the Heart on KWBE's Traffic Jam. Still to come, Warrant. But right now, it's time to board the crazy train with Ozzie.

0: 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We got a neighbor who could use a little lift. 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
0: The traffic jam forecast for tonight calls for a 50% chance of showers and thunderstorms, mainly after 1 a.m. Some patchy smoke as well. Low getting down in the lower 60s. For tomorrow, showers and thunderstorms likely, mainly in the morning. Mostly cloudy, high near 75. Northeast winds at around 10 with gusts as high as 15 miles per hour. And partly cloudy for tomorrow night, low getting down to around 60. And then on Thursday, mostly sunny, high near 82.

Off their debut album, going back to 1989, the Dirty, Rotten, Filthy, Stinking Rich album, that is. That's Warrant Down Boys on KWBE's Traffic Jam. Still to come, we're going to take the long way home. But right now, here's the Blues Traveler.

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0: Taking the long way home with Supertramp on KWBE. Well, due to the nice, gentle rain shower we're getting here, the national night out that was scheduled for Charles Park from 5 until 7:30 has been moved into the BPS administration building. So it's kind of like a national night out, but a national night in at the same time. So we are having that at the BPS administration building, and that is until 7:30.
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3: 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So we do have positions across all three shifts, Monday through Thursday, first and second, and then Friday, Saturday, Sunday, working 3/12s. And got an assortment of positions across the production shifts. We had been a little lower volume but steady the last couple months, but now ramped back up to maximum output, so looking to fill our numbers back in. Also have some positions in our quality team and maintenance and our oven team. All those three spots obviously come with more responsibility, so a little bit better pay, but you know, also got to have the right thought process and want, you know, to have that responsibility. So looking for those right individuals there.
2: Okay, so again, folks can check that out. Check out the positions to be on the team for Landmark Snacks. How's the new facility coming along?
3: Going along good. Looking at it here today, we've got the first of our steel for the structure showing up, so foundation's going in the ground, and over the next few weeks here, hopefully by the end of August, should be able to see the building coming to life, coming up out of the ground. So pretty exciting, fun to watch.
2: I was going to say that excitement has to build every time you look at the plans and every time you look at the site. That's got to be pretty exciting to see all this come together.
3: It is. And that's always been the part of business that I enjoy the most is the growth and construction. Of course, growing up in the concrete construction family, I enjoy the construction more than anything. So, very, very exciting for sure.
2: Encourage folks to become part of the team at Landmark Snacks today. We've been visiting with Chad Lottman on KWBE.
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Lita Ford on KWBE's Traffic Jam. Well, with the rain bringing in cooler temperatures, currently it is 68. Winds out of the northeast at around 15, gusting to 20 miles per hour. And as we mentioned earlier, if you missed it, the national night out that was scheduled for Charles Park has been moved indoors to the BPS Administration Building. That is running until 7 o'clock.

0: ABC News, I'm Chuck Severson. Republican Senator Susan Collins says she'll vote no on Todd Blanche's attorney general nomination. In a statement, Collins says the Justice Department's become increasingly political. A vote in the full Senate could be Saturday. Blanche can only afford two Republican no's. The mayor says Ukraine's capital is under a ballistic missile attack. Oil prices have dropped, but gasoline could go higher because of Ukraine's attacks on Russian oil facilities, says Patrick DeHaan, Gas Buddy head analyst.
1: Without any product to export after those refineries have been knocked offline, that is becoming another pain point that we're going to have to watch very closely in the weeks and months ahead.
0: Bail set at $1 million for a man arrested for allegedly starting the largest of the three wildfires in Spokane, Washington. The House Ethics Committee has opened an investigation of Ohio Congressman Max Miller for alleged domestic violence and abuse or illegal drug use. Miller has denied allegations. This is ABC News. More on the two deaths in Michigan from the parasitic stomach bug from ABC's Lionel Moise.
2: Officials say both had significant underlying health conditions that may have been worsened by cyclosporiasis and dehydration. Nationwide, more than 18,000 people have gotten sick in 45 states. The FDA has linked the outbreak in Michigan and eight other states to iceberg lettuce sourced by Taylor Farms in central Mexico and served at some Taco Bell restaurants.
0: Three possible cases of rabbit fever are reported in Suffolk County, Long Island. Bites from infected ticks can spread the disease. ABC News medical contributor Dr. Darian Sutton.
3: Important to understand here, we typically in the United States see around 200 or so of these cases a year, so this is not abnormal. But what is abnormal is the rise in the number of tick bites. The CDC data shows that this year alone, the number of tick bites is the highest it's been since 2017.
0: There are flu-like symptoms. Chuck Severson, ABC News.
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0: To hear more, visit dan.democrat. 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
1: 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The Huskers open October 16th at the Chelsea Gilliam Classic in Youngstown, Ohio, where they won it all last year. Nine regular season tournaments lead into a home postseason as Nebraska hosts the Conference USA Championship in Lincoln March 17th through the 21st, before wrapping up at the NCAA Championships in Pittsburgh in April. The preseason college football coaches poll has been released. Ohio State takes the preseason number one spot, with Oregon, Georgia, Texas, and Notre Dame rounding out the top five. The Big Ten placed eight teams in the preseason top 25. Indiana, USC, Michigan, Penn State, Washington, and Iowa all join Ohio State and Oregon in the rankings. 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
3: Back right swing by Kennedy Martin, dug by Berg, and she can do it all. 23-13 Huskers right side swing. Virginia Adriano! Kaboom! Putting dents in the rec hall deck. It's 24-13.
4: Prince will come out and take it with 14 seconds to go. Huskers trailing by two. Prince against Sellers, who has four fouls. He'll take a three. Yeah! Betcha! A CBA three for Brick to give Nebraska the lead. I said you want Brick. Prince taking the shot, and she did it. She's got 22, and the Huskers have the lead in Seattle.
5: Nebraska 9, Oklahoma State 1, bottom of the fifth. Runner at first, two outs. Jordy Fromm with a 1-2. Godwin swings, and they appeal the first. They rule. She went around. Strike three, and Nebraska is going to the Women's College World Series in 2026.
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6: And welcome into the show. Full 2 hours out of your way here on Sports Nightly. Kyle, it is Fall Camp Eve. Are
7: fall
6: you able
7: camp
6: to sleep
7: Eve.
6: Tonight?
7: And throughout the house,
6: give
7: no
6: us
7: creature
6: a
7: is stirring. Footballs are being snapped. I know that doesn't rhyme. But excited, ready to go. It was a little taste of it today because you had the players, media availability with a lot of the players. A handful of them went to the podium, but most of it they had side podiums in the Hawks Championship Center. And it's time. Got a chance to talk to a few guys. We'll hear those conversations, one of them today, one tomorrow. But they're fired up. They're eager to get going because I think they get sick of, you know, all the outside noise and things that you can't really control. They just want to block it out, play football, and they'll be in the dorms this week, so they're shielded by a lot of it. It's just ball.
6: I by no means am complaining when I say this, but it does not feel like fall camp weather out there today.
7: No, it feels like fall. It feels like the season's already
6: so
7: been
6: chilly.
7: Here. I think tomorrow's supposed to be similar. I think it's supposed to rain a little bit tomorrow. I think the guys, though, would like that because I remember last year when fall camp started, it was like 95 degrees.
6: The players might like it, but the coaches would prefer that heat.
7: Yeah, you want to see these guys struggle a little bit and go through it. Tomorrow is supposed to be 77 degrees. You're talking low 80s on Thursday. The heat doesn't really come back until the weekend, and then next week it's in the 80s. It'll be a little bit more humid, but the first day of fall camp, I mean, it's not even going to reach 80 degrees.
6: Listen, I'm before we talk too much about that, how about Camden Cones putting his jacket on? You know, he's a... Oh, you're
7: he's going to
6: you're going to let the interns fly tonight by themselves?
7: So this is...
6: He's, you know,
7: three interns
6: he's
7: here today.
6: Officially on staff. He's a full-timer, and he's going to let the interns fly.
7: We actually let him out of this...
6: Okay, he's going to see if we can stay on the air without him.
7: We let him out of the studio now that he's full time. He gets to leave and go eat.
6: He gets to actually be a person now.
7: Yes.
6: I think we're in the very capable hands, though. So this is in the ticker. Emery had this, but the top 25 preseason coaches poll is out. And would you believe it or not? I know you're shocked about this, but there's a lot of a firestorm on social media being said about the Big Ten, SEC, and all that. But it's just the preseason polls. But pretty interesting. I don't think too shocking, right? The only thing that kind of shocks me is Texas Tech. Just with not knowing what that quarterback situation looks like.
7: Yeah. Again, this is all preseason perception. I think there's been multiple coaches that have come out on media days that say, I understand why we do it for television purposes. But why in the world do we do a preseason poll when we have somewhat of an idea, okay, of what the rosters are, but we don't know how teams are going to play? I think, you know, a lot of people feel like polls shouldn't really start until a handful of weeks into the season when you start to realize who these teams are. But the thought, and because it falls a lot, preseason polls, it falls a lot on perception, on what you think a team's going to be, on what you think a league is going to be. And we know the SEC always has a lot of preseason hype about how many top 25 teams they have, and a lot of it starts in this preseason poll, right? Because just based on perception over time, you know, Emery had mentioned Ohio State's 1, Oregon's 2, so you have the top two teams in the Big Ten are 1 and 2 in this poll. This is the coaches' poll that came out today. The AP poll has not come out yet, and this is the USA Today coaches' poll. So in the top 10, you have the big three, Ohio State, Oregon, and Indiana's all the way down at 6. So you have 3 in the top 10 that are Big Ten. In total, you have USC's at 14 as well. You have Michigan at 16, Penn State at 17, Washington at 19, Iowa at 22. So when you look at it right now, but like, do we really know what Penn State's going to be at 17?
6: No, that's another one. That's another
7: brand
6: one
7: new team, brand new coaching staff.
6: I know that Iowa State has been good, and they brought a lot of those players from Iowa State. But how does that translate? I don't know. I mean, that's kind of a little bit. And then I'm maybe a little bit surprised that with the love that USC is getting, that they're lower than that. They're at 14. I thought maybe they'd be a little higher.
7: You think they'd be a little like closer to 1? You mean like higher, closer to top 10, or back more?
6: I thought they'd be higher in the top, in the like closer to the top 10. Like, yeah. I don't know why Texas Tech is ahead of USC.
7: Yeah, I would agree with that. USC, the numbers they have, especially getting their quarterback back, another year of Lincoln Riley with the same quarterback. They were an explosive offense. I think they lost some targets on the outside. They have a lot of athletes on defense. I mean, the transfer guys they brought in, the recruiting classes that they've stacked up, you would imagine that they have elite talent. Yeah, I mean, the hit that Texas Tech, they probably, though, with Sorsby, are a top 10 team. They're probably more towards like 7 or 8.
6: Again, none of it matters.
7: No, it's just, it's good for fodder getting in fall.
6: And it gives us another something to talk about while we wait for games. But it was interesting because Peter Burns, who works for ESPN, and I can't even believe I'm giving this even any attention because it's probably exactly what he wanted. But he works for ESPN. He's supposedly a reputable
7: broadcaster
6: and journalist. And he quote tweets the top 25 and says 9 SEC schools play at least 5 of the top 25 teams in the coaches poll. Not a single Big Ten team plays 5. Efficient work. And that was totally, absolutely wrong. No, there's multiple teams that play 6 and 5 teams in the top 25.
7: Yeah. Ohio State plays 6.
6: Nebraska plays
7: Oregon,
6: 5.
7: Texas, Indiana, USC, Michigan, Iowa, Nebraska. They all play 5, I believe.
6: Yes.
7: Now, I think part of it is there's the because he's done this specific guy has done this before. It's like he understands what he's doing.
6: Oh,
7: like there's a method to the madness. Mm-hmm. He's an SEC Network host and he does this every year.
6: It's wrong.
7: I think Damon even tweeted underneath it. He's big on I think he's along the same train of thought. Why do we do preseason polls? Because it's just based on perception. And we always say the SEC gets the benefit of the doubt in a lot of these because they have the ESPN engine behind them. And that usually becomes true when you look at preseason polls. So it's like the chicken or the egg. You have the preseason poll and then strength of schedule. We always talk about strength of schedule that gets developed because of these preseason polls that are created by the ESPNs of the world, you know, who try to help their own product because that is the conference that they have under the, you know, the TV rights to. But last year, you look at the AP top 25. Penn State was number two. Clemson was number four. I'm trying to look through. LSU was number nine. The Gators were 15. They had a bad year last year. Again, this is all based on projection of what you. Indiana was 20. Texas Tech was 23. They were a playoff team. So, you know, the AP preseason top 25 poll last year, and you see how things actually turn out. That's why you just. It's all part of the game that we play in the year-round sports talk cycle, but none of this in the end means literally anything.
6: No, it doesn't.
7: But outside of, you know, it is a, for certain teams, it is a good starting point. It's a good nugget in game notes to say, hey, we were a preseason top five team. Mm-hmm. That's a way for programs in recruiting to thump their chest, saying we were a, you know, come and be a part of a preseason top five program. It also, again, helps early in the season with strength of schedule and things like that, because if you're, you know, top, you get the benefit of the doubt being a top 25 team and all those things. But a few weeks into the season, you're going to see a lot of these teams get knocked off and have to climb back up.
6: You know, one of the things, and you've been high on Washington, too, it seems like that team's starting to pick up a little bit of them getting some preseason love.
7: Yeah, I mean, getting their quarter, who knows how that dynamic's going to work, right? Damon Williams, he leaves where he tried to leave and then got sued by his school to come back for all the NIL money. I mean, he was signed to a $4 million NIL contract, and then he comes back to a locker room that he tried to walk away from. How does that whole deal work? I think Jed Fish is a really good coach, calls the plays there. They have a second-year coordinator who was a former head coach, and Ryan Walters. They have most of their offensive line back this year. I just wonder how Damon Williams, what kind of step does he take forward this year? And, of course, he'll come here to Memorial Stadium on Halloween and how he deals with that environment. But they're always going to have athletes on both sides of the ball at Washington. Last year, they were a top 25 defense.
6: Just interesting. I know it doesn't mean anything, but we'll see how these teams look come start of the season and then a few weeks into it. And
7: you know what I'm excited about, Jess, is
6: what?
7: Talking about, like, hey, LSU plays Ole Miss and some of these games, LSU plays Clemson in week one, and we don't have to talk about government intervention and bills and things like that. We get to do our picks soon.
6: Yes.
7: We actually pick games.
6: Which, speaking of, we will have the big dog, Jeremiah Searles, on. I had a chance to chat with him, lengthy chat, heading into the fall camp, pick his brain on the offensive line, all that good stuff. So we'll play a portion of that conversation here coming up in just a few minutes. But, and it seems like, again, we talked a little bit about it last night, that Protect College Sports Act still is currently trying to make its way through the Senate, but it's still, I think, a long shot to get it passed over the weekend. But we will see. Again, it's kind of the text is out, how they rephrase some of the things that they were working on to finalize the phrasing and certain areas that there were some issues with. So that's officially out. Ross Dellinger has put that out. But it still has not even gone through all the official processes to actually be voted on.
7: To me, it's a snooze fest. Wake me up when this thing.
6: I know, but I've just it's one of those things where now the eligibility of the 5-5 for some of those basketball players kind of, you know, maybe weighs in on this and is kind of contingent upon how, if this goes through. So yes, it is. I'm sick of talking about it too.
7: By the way,
6: it's still not done yet.
7: I got breaking news.
6: Okay, what?
7: Breaking news, CSD. I got breaking news.
6: Is somebody playing a game over there?
7: CSD. Oh. I got breaking news. Adam Schefter has reported Cardinals rookie quarterback Carson Beck will start Thursday's Hall of Fame game per head coach. Yes. So in case you were wondering, do we have a breaking news sounder, Duke?
8: over there?
7: No, we got to work on that.
6: Man, and I forgot the trivia buttons again. And they're in my Amazon cart.
7: Yeah, I guess we can't do trivia today.
6: Maybe next week. We have a couple more weeks left of our fun segments, summer segments, so. 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Hey, let's open up the phone lines. Phone lines are open.
7: Do we
6: dare? Give us a call.
7: Nobody wants to talk to me.
6: Actually, if the interns, if we think the interns can handle it.
7: We got 17 of them. Somebody should be able to answer the
6: phones. 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Coming up next, we're going to hear from Jameer Khan. 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
6: 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Welcome back to Sports Nightly with Kyle Crooks. I'm Jessica Cootie. We are, what's the time now? Remember, what was that? Was it softball, the Women's College World Series, when I had an hour countdown?
7: And it was terribly wrong every time?
6: Yeah, I kept going up instead of down. What's the hour time now till practice time? 10 a.m. tomorrow.
7: Somebody's got to have to do the math for me.
6: Are you reworking your entire schedule to be able to be out there the entire time?
7: Yes.
6: Yeah.
7: The gym is much earlier now. We're talking like 7:30 a.m. And I don't. My body's going to take. You want to talk about the guys having to deal with, you know, training camp? This is my training camp. It's going to be tough.
6: Well, think about, you know, some of these players going into this fall camp and the conversations that are different, way different, vastly different than what they were a year ago. And Jahmyr Khan is one of those guys just where he stands with his defense. He stood out immediately when Rob Orch got on the field with these guys back in December. Felt like he could be a useful piece. And he is so well-liked. I mean, I know that I've talked about this, but when he was making teams on making plays on special teams last year, just how much he was celebrated on the sideline and guys saying nobody works harder than Jahmyr Khan. And so he's so well-respected. But, you know, he had to kind of earn his way, and it looks like now he's going to be one of those guys and very well could be one of those single-digit guys.
7: Yeah, he's he was one of those good pickups last year.
6: Yeah.
7: That you don't realize how good of a pickup he is in the time that you get him, but comes from FCS, Southern Illinois. You know, like you mentioned, plays a role on special teams. This year it's going to be a much bigger role. I mean, he'll probably play a lot of safety this year. Does he play a little bit of nickel as well? Versatile piece on the back end. They expect a lot of him. Every time I ask guys, who's the most vocal? Who's the biggest leader in the spring, in the summer? Even Corey Campbell. He said, Jahmyr Khan. You know, as soon as I mentioned Jahmyr Khan, he lights up. The strength coach is lighting up when you say a guy's name. There's no faking anything when you ask about a strength coach about a guy. Like, they know the truth about guys. And he could not have said more positive things about Jahmyr Khan. And that tells me that this dude's coming to play this year.
6: He's a guy that's, I think, very appreciative of everything that he's got here and wants to make the most of it, no doubt about it. You know, when we're talking about things that we'll be watching for and what we're interested to see, I know we've hit a lot on the depth at, you know, in the secondary room. But I'm fascinated to see, you just said it. I mean, he could play the nickel, maybe safety. Donovan Jones, does he move inside the nickel? I'm fascinated to see where they land on what spots these guys are going to be in the defense.
7: I think part of that could be decided in training camp. Rob Orch has an idea, I would guess, and where,
6: because it moved throughout the spring.
7: Yeah, and where these guys could land. And you would think that some of the things that you saw in spring could change in fall camp. All I know is, and Coach Rule has said it, I just want a guy who's the coordinator of the defense that just puts the best 11 guys on the field. I don't want to hear that we can't have this guy on the field because he's not a part of a specific package. Put the best 11 players on the field. And I think if you ask all the coaches on the defensive staff who's a part of the best 11 players, Jahmyr Khan is a part of that best 11. So that tells me he's going to be out there on that first snap on September 5th.
6: All right. Well, today, heading into training camp, a lot of the players were made available to the media, and Kyle had a chance to chat with Jahmyr Khan.
7: All right, Jahmyr, we're on the eve of another training camp here at the Huskers. Excited? Yes. Ready to go? What are the feelings like?
8: The feelings are, we're just excited to go play football again. That's what we love doing. So, yeah.
7: This spring, this summer, how do the guys create chemistry? There's new pieces every year. Every time I talk to somebody, they say, you're one of the leaders, one of the vocal guys on the defense. How has your role maybe expanded over the last few months heading into another camp?
8: Really, it's just being able to come into that leader role where I can bring guys along with me so we can all be great together as a team, because it doesn't matter if one guy is good or one guy is great. This is football. You need all 11 guys to do their job. So if I want to be great, I got to bring everybody else along with me so they can be great with me, so we can be a great team and get back to our national championship where we're supposed to be.
7: your role on this defense, you're a versatile piece. You can do different things on the back end. How do you see yourself playing into what this looks like with Rob Orch and a new defensive scheme?
8: Just playing my role, playing whatever position they need me to do, and just making plays. At the end of the day, the game is about making plays and getting the ball back to my offense, getting the ball back into Anthony Calandria and TJ Lateef's hands. And if we do that over and over again, we're going to be really good this year.
7: What'd you learn about yourself, the guys around you last year? There's ups and downs of every season. What do you learn about yourself as a player, as a person last year? Now you could utilize some of that knowledge to this year.
8: What I realized was, regardless of what I go through myself or what we go through as a team, we still have to be straight arrow. Just always continuously doing the correct things over and over again, not getting bored of them. And once, if you can do that and do it the correct way, we're going to be really good.
7: Chatting with Jameer Khan, the details part of it, because you're playing, like, you started at Southern Illinois, you come up, you're playing up to Nebraska. Is that more of, when you play here, you have to worry more about the details? Is it honing in on the details more? What was the biggest difference for you that you had to learn about playing at this specific level?
8: Honestly, it wasn't too much different, honestly. I know it's different levels, FCS and Big in the Big Ten and stuff, but honestly, the players are the same. The skill positions are the same. That's what a lot of people don't really know. But the biggest difference is the O-line and D-line at those levels. That's why a lot of guys, we have a lot of different guys come from FCS and come in and play at a school like this. But, yeah, I would say it's more the details and just intricate little things, because we don't have that as many snaps. As other leagues may have, as other conferences may have, we might get 60, 70 games, plays a game, where another league might get 100 a game on defense. So there's not as many plays out there to make. So when they come, you got to make the most of every play.
7: Yeah, that's a good thought. And Rob Orch, too. New voice, yeah, as the defense coordinator, new scheme. He has a lot of energy. We saw him out there in spring. But a lot of new faces on the defensive side in terms of the coaching staff. How have those guys fit in with you?
8: They fit in great. Like a guy like Coach Orch, I love him. He has the utmost trust in me, and I have the utmost trust in him also, to get us into positions where we're going to make plays. I love that dude, man. He's instilled so much confidence in our team and our defense and different players that we all needed to just go out there and make plays. And a guy like new, like Coach Yelk, he's amazing, man. I feel like he's helped my career already, and we haven't even started the season. Like, he's changed the trajectory of where we're going to go as a defense and where we're going to go as a team, and I can't thank him enough.
7: I'm glad you brought up Coach Yell, coaching the safeties. What is different about having a guy like that in the room? Has NFL experience as a coach? I mean, that's pretty big, right? Because that's what you want to do. That's the next step you want to take.
8: Exactly. Coach Yell has brought so much detail. He's brought so much detail, and that's what we needed. We need detail, we need discipline, and that's what wins games. If we can be detailed and disciplined on every single play of the game, we're going to be a really good team. So, yeah.
7: What's the feeling, the difference just in the change in scheme? You go to a 4-2-5. How different is it for you? How much of a learning curve is that?
8: The learning curve wasn't really based on the defense, more of the position. So when I moved from nickel to safety, it was more just open my eyes a little more, seeing the field differently, understanding what the offense is trying to do on different plays, how they're going to attack me personally, in a different type of way than they were when I was at nickel. And that's changed my insight on the game and helped me grow as a player.
7: Final one, Jameer, but on the other side, Calandria, you referenced him earlier. What's that cat and mouse game been like when you guys have team on, you know, you guys do team on team? What's that like?
8: It's really fun, actually. My guy Ant, he's such a good player, man. I can't wait for everybody to see him, and so he can showcase his talent at this level. But yeah, man, I love Ant. Mid play sometimes before the play, we'll catch each other, we'll look at each other, you know, we catch each other eyes, we'll see what he's trying to do, he see what I'm trying to do. And just afterwards, after practice, we always come together and talk about a couple plays or so about how we play it or whatever. But yeah, he's great.
7: You ready for the 90-degree training camp practices? You ready for, like, the next month that could be grueling? I mean, you guys go through summer workouts, yeah, to get you ready for this, but this is what it's all about, right? Kind of the pain and the struggle of training camp?
8: Yeah, I mean, that just comes with it. I personally love fall camp because at the end of the day, we're doing what we love over and over again. So that's, I've always loved this time of the year, man. I just love football, man. So this is going to be great for me.
7: Football guy, Jameer Khan. Thanks so much for the time.
8: Thank you.
6: Listen, not everybody loves fall camp. Jeremiah Searles, you'll hear him say, I think, unless Camden didn't include it. But when I talked to him, he said, August used to be the worst month of my life.
7: Yeah.
6: And so not every football guy loves fall camp.
7: Every lineman, it's the worst month.
6: I am not surprised Jameer Khan loves fall camp.
7: No, I mean.
6: He's a football guy.
7: One, he's in shape, so it makes it easier. I like the, we both agreed, we'd like the long sleeve tee he was wearing.
6: It's a sweatshirt. It's like a crew neck, I think.
7: Yeah.
6: I mean, it is sweet.
7: But he was talking a little bit about the cat and mouse game with Calandria in the spring and how they go after it. But it's much like what we talked about. There's a mutual respect there between the defense and Calandria. They talk some trash in between the lines, but there's a real respect there. And Calandria, he's going to be that guy that a lot of people turn to, especially on the back end, some of the younger pieces in the secondary. If you go to a practice, he's going to be pointing guys in the right direction.
6: You know what's already in midseason form?
7: What's that?
6: My camera work.
7: It's really good. It looks good, too, by the way. It's a good advertisement for the iPhone. It looks clear as day.
6: Yeah, it looks good. Good backdrop. But if you're watching on the stream, if you're just listening,
7: perfect amount of headroom.
6: We went out and shot the videos. I was the one that held the camera for Kyle while he was interviewing Jameer.
7: So. Yeah, you were the real star of that one.
6: You know, try to you know, wear many hats around here. Do my best. Listen, I'm a little freaked out. I can't even concentrate.
7: Yeah, this is very something happened.
6: I cannot even concentrate on what to do next in the show. So, during that interview, I get a text message that says, "Hi, Jessica, could you please answer two questions about your experience with Blaze Pizza?

0: about his experience. I'm like, what is going on here?
1: We need to see receipts.
0: I am really weirded out right
1: this
0: now.
1: This is the ultimate conspiracy.
0: Somebody can explain.
1: Maybe it's because you've been trying to cancel a segment for the last 2 months. Maybe he's getting back at you by
0: using your credit card. No, I have not been. You're the one that's trying to cancel segments because you're not good at trivia.
1: Only one.
0: And that's the one I want to keep.
1: Exactly. And that's the one that's, again, conveniently happening again tonight. Yes. Trivia Tuesday.
0: Trivia Tuesday coming up.
1: With CSD. All right.
0: Let's get it to a break. We're going to, you know, continue to do some investigative journalism on
1: something's got to be looked at here.
0: I'm really weirded out right now. All right.
1: We got people jackhammering outside the studio.
0: I know.
1: Too.
0: We've got lots of craziness going on around here. So we'll try to power through. Hy-Vee, where there's a helpful smile in every aisle, Hy-Vee proudly supports the Huskers. Keep it here on Sports Nightly.
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1: 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Welcome back to Sports Nightly with Kyle Crooks. I'm Jessica Cootie. So we are less than 2 weeks out from the red-white scrimmage for Husker volleyball.
2: Can you believe it?
1: A week from this Sunday.
2: And that'll be on radio,
1: yes,
2: correct?
1: Yes, we will, of course. I know John Baylor scheduled to make an appearance here in the studio coming up next week.
2: Does he know that?
1: Well, I mean, he's coming in for meetings, so I'm going to try to double up and make sure he can maybe...
2: So it's
1: sit in with
2: part
1: us.
2: Of the deal.
1: I'm not. If you're listening, JB, I'm going to be texting you soon. But
2: by the way, his hammer, the grammar. Let him know we're going to need a new one.
1: Did you break the hammer,
2: Duke? Was it Duke? Yeah. Matt. Sorry, it wasn't Duke. I just I offended Duke. Matty Mills broke the hammer, the grammar thing. The little, little hammer
1: that's
2: that
1: so
2: he gave us.
1: Yes.
2: Snapped it in half.
1: Why would you leave it for the interns too?
2: You can't leave anything out.
1: Mine still is in great form.
2: You so, have one over there?
1: I mean, it's in my office.
2: I didn't get one.
1: You got one. We both got one, but you
2: I probably gave it to them.
1: Yeah, but mine's in great condition. But anyway, so we'll be hopefully...
2: CSD has one.
1: Getting John Baylor on soon. We're also... Lauren Cook-West going to try to circle back up with her, so we'll start talking lots more volleyball.
2: Does she know that?
1: No, she doesn't, but... listen, usually they don't tell me no, so... We're getting closer to the season. They know that that's
2: part of the deal.
1: It's their time, but we're going to be talking more and more. I know we're scheduled to dig. Coach Buspo Kelly's show is going to be coming up here in a couple weeks as well. So it is about that time. And you think about this time a year ago, Kyle, one of the biggest storylines of either sport, football or volleyball, was who's going to be the starting libero. Mm-hmm. And then you look how the season unfolded, and it ended up being basically a two-person job, Olivia Mauck and then Lainey Choboy, a traded off, and Dan, it was the number one question I think that she got, Danny got all throughout, especially in the early goings of the season, and she's like, look, we've got two starting liberos, and we're going to play who we need to play in certain moments and the matchups and all of that, and it was certainly a luxury, and they found a way, they played the role well. The two of them fed off of each other, and they're really, really close.
2: Yeah, two really good players, and as we know, in a season, things happen, and matchups change, and things are different, and calls for different lineups and different players, and whether that's Olivia Mauck or Lainey Choboy, it can depend on matchups and who's feeling good that day. So all that stuff, I remember that. I mean, that was such
1: a huge,
2: big part of the conversation, and they have both of them back again this year, so it'll be part of the conversation again.
1: In fact, both of them will play a huge part once again, and I think they are, both of them are the kind of players, and I think you kind of have to be a defensive specialist, like whatever it takes, you know, that...
2: Diving on the floor.
1: Whatever role, I just want to win. I just want to win, and certainly that's Olivia Mauck, and again, one of the nicest human beings as well, just a sweetheart. Had a chance to chat with her last week as a part of Internal Media Day. Olivia, how's the summer been for you?
3: It's been good. Been busy, but it's flown by, and I can't wait for season to start. So,
1: you were telling me you got to go to Alaska with Andy. How was that?
3: Oh, my gosh. It was so much fun. We went fishing, hiking, did all the outdoorsy stuff. So,
1: how much do you enjoy that kind of stuff? We know Andy's been into that for a while, but how much did you like doing that with her?
3: Yeah, I mean, it was so much fun. She knows, like, so much more than I do, just being out there with, like, fishing and stuff. So it was cool to see, like, her get into it and teach me all kinds of stuff, too. So,
1: did you catch anything?
3: Oh, yeah, we caught lots of halibut, cod, all the good stuff.
1: And then did you cook it?
3: Yes, I actually have a whole freezer full.
1: Wow.
3: At home, yeah.
1: And you like to cook that kind of stuff?
3: Yeah, I tried it the other day. It was really good, actually.
1: How different is it to, like, hey, I caught that, now I'm eating it?
3: I know, it makes it even better, 100 times better.
1: Oh, that's amazing. Well, how does it feel going into year number 3? It's hard to believe.
3: I know, it is crazy, but we're so excited. Mm-hmm. Just to get started with the season. I mean, we keep saying that this is our season, and I really think that that's going to happen.
1: How about coming off the spring with, you know, again, having so many people back, but then adding the new freshmen? How did you feel about where you guys left spring before you headed into the summer?
3: Yeah, I think it has been our best spring so far. Even the coaches have said it. Like, we worked really hard in the spring, and even that continuing that into this summer, I think we've just pushed ourselves, and I think it's going to be a good season.
1: You've made a huge impact since you were a freshman, but when you know go into year 3, what are some of the things you say, okay, I want to do this better this year?
3: Yeah, I'd say definitely being an upperclassman, stepping into that leadership role, I think is super important for me. So,
1: You know, you and Lainey just played such an incredible role together. Talk about that dynamic and how important just the two of you are and that relationship that you guys have.
3: Yeah, I mean, we're good friends off the court, and when we're on the court, we're even better teammates and players, and we play great next to each other. So I think it's important for both of us to be on the court together.
1: Coming back with so many people, how does that change just, again, what you guys can do starting practice, being that you're so familiar with each other?
3: Yeah, I think it helps so much, even just with, like, the freshmen coming in early and then us training with everybody. I think it's just so huge to have everybody here.
1: Haven't been able to use Devaney, so how has that worked out for you guys?
3: It's been rough. We've practiced on wood floors. We've really done everything, so we're excited to get back in there.
1: How excited are you just about the renovations and getting even more people in there?
3: Yeah, I haven't seen it so far, so I'm excited to get back in there, and then having even more people in there is just going to be awesome.
1: Just announced that the red-white scrimmage is going to be played right here inside Pinnacle Bank Arena, the Creighton match, which we knew about. What does that do for you guys, knowing that you're going to get to play in front of even more of Husker Nation?
3: Yeah, I think it just helps for the end of the season. You know, we're going to play in front of huge crowds, and I think it's just starting off strong like that and having the red-white scrimmage is kind of tough because people don't know who to cheer for. So, but it's going to be loud no matter what, so we're excited for it.
1: What does that say? I mean, I know it's what we have come to expect, but not very many programs could hold their scrimmage, inter-squad scrimmage, in an arena like this and expect to sell out. I mean, how appreciative are you guys continue to be appreciative, I guess, of what Husker Nation does for you guys?
3: Oh, yeah. They help us out so much. No matter where we go, they're always there. And I think it's just, even for a scrimmage, I think it's going to be so cool to see all the red. And, yeah, we love Husker Nation, definitely.
1: Do you have an arena or a venue that you're most looking forward to playing in?
3: Oh my gosh. Wrigley, Dallas, all those places. I think that's just such a cool opportunity. I didn't get to play in the Memorial Stadium game, so I think this is just going to be so cool.
1: What did you think when they came to you and said, hey, we're going to play in Wrigley on a baseball field?
3: I was a little scared at first, skeptical, just because with like the wind, you don't know the weather or anything, but honestly, I'm so excited for it. It's probably one of the games that I'm looking forward to the most. So,
1: okay, then going into practice, you guys hit the ground running, I know, but what needs to happen over these next 3 weeks for you guys to be ready to go for what is ahead in a really exciting but challenging non-conference?
3: Yeah, I mean, I think we really need to improve on all the skills, serving especially. Danny's talked about it over and over again, and I think that's something that we've worked on this summer too. So I think serving and passing are the most important, so we'll definitely be working on those.
1: How do you guys go about when you know that you're about to face each other for 3 weeks? I mean, you guys get competitive in there.
3: Oh, definitely. It's tough to go against each other, just like because we're so competitive that it just sometimes it gets a little head-to-head. So I think just knowing that we're such good friends off the court, but when we get on the court, we can compete.
1: All right. You're doing some fun things here on Media Day. How in the world did you guys get Scott Bruin, the photographer, to do a TikTok?
3: That was me. I asked him to pretty nicely. I think, I don't know. He agreed to it. I don't know if he actually knew what he was getting himself into, but he did it. So
1: I was told he said in a million years he'd never do a TikTok. So he did one. How would you evaluate his performance on his TikTok?
3: It was pretty good. Pretty good. His lip syncing needs a little work, but he can work on that.
1: Awesome. Thank you so much for your time.
3: Thank you.
1: Oh, it was so funny. So Scott Bruin is a longtime photographer that it takes all the photos for all the student athletes, and they talked him into doing a TikTok, and he's a guy that is absolutely adamant against TikTok, but they talked him into doing it, and it was so funny. It was hilarious. But I mean, how could you tell Olivia Mountain no?
2: I asked him about it. He said he did it in like two takes.
1: Yeah.
2: And they got it down. He thought that you actually had to say the words in the TikTok, not mouth the words. So he was actually saying the words out loud.
1: How about Olivia, though? She got to go with Andy to Alaska. And Andy's a
2: who's nicer,
1: big,
2: by the way?
1: I don't make me choose. But Andy, I remember talking to her when she was a freshman. And, you know, she grew up in Alaska, is from Colorado. But because I asked her, I was like, what do you call home? And she's like, I guess Colorado. But grew up, spent a lot of time in Alaska, still spends a lot of time there. And, you know, so big, very, very outdoorsy. So Olivia got to go up there and caught cod and halibut and cooked it herself.
2: That sounds like a really good dinner for me. I'd love that.
1: Yeah. Are you a cod and halibut?

0: halibut fan?
1: Yeah, I enjoy cod. I haven't had a whole lot of halibut. Big salmon guy.
0: It couldn't be any better than catching it fresh in Alaska, though.
1: Yeah, but you also got to clean it, and then you got to skin it, and you got to do all, make sure you're doing all that stuff correctly.
0: Well, I would trust Andy Jackson to do that.
1: I trust Andy Jackson a lot with a lot of things. Right. I wouldn't trust myself with a lot of things, though. That's the issue. You said, so Andy's from Alaska originally? Or is it Olivia?
0: Andy.
1: Andy's from, so I wonder next year if they play a match, because they were joking about that at Big Ten Media Days, in Alaska on like an iceberg.
0: Now, she ended up, like, family lives there now, her parents, and so that's where she was playing in high school and club ball, but she has spent a lot, I think her grandparents still live in Alaska, if I could be mistaken, but I'm pretty sure she still has family that lives there, so she goes up there quite a bit.
1: I wonder, what's it like in Alaska right now?
0: I don't know.
1: I got to look up the weather in Anchorage.
0: Ideal fall camp conditions?
1: It's probably really, really nice. And then it's like daylight for 20 hours a day, and then it's dark for 20 hours a day. Alaska's a very strange place.
0: All right, well, let's...
1: 57 degrees.
0: 57, wow. All right, let's get to a break. We're back to wrap up hour number one next.
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9: 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And Blue believes in you.
0: Welcome back. Final few minutes left here of hour number one of Sports Nightly. With Kyle Crooks, I'm Jessica Coody. We do not know the answer to why I got the text about Blaze Pizza.
1: I'll text LeBron James. That's his pizza joint. Did you know that?
0: Is it?
1: Yeah. He owns Blaze Pizza.
0: No, he does not.
1: He does.
0: Is it a chain?
1: Yeah. It's a chain.
0: How do I not know this? I've never heard of it.
1: Usually it's me that doesn't
0: know
1: anything.
0: That's why I was so confused about why I got a text about Blaze Pizza, because I didn't even know what it was.
1: Yeah, it's like, CC's is very, it's kind of like similar, like a fast food pizza-ish chain, right?
0: Well.
1: Right on that? But nope, yeah, Blaze is an international, Blaze is an international franchise, and I don't know if LeBron's the sole owner, but he's an investor in it. Part owner. What else does he own, CSD?
0: That's he false. Owns the That's Thunder. Not even good.
1: That's a shot.
0: He said Jess. That he said if for people that can't hear, he said, you know what else he owns? He said the Thunder. That's just not true.
1: Our interns sometimes forget we're on radio and they have microphones.
0: I know,
1: in
0: they're
1: front
0: like
1: of them
0: talking
1: that they can
0: to
1: use.
0: Us. I think they just want to hang out with us, you know? I think they think we're pretty cool.
1: I think so. But he invested, for those that are interested in LeBron's steak and Blaze Pizza,
0: okay.
1: He invested $1 million in 2012. In the company, franchise rights in South Florida and Chicago, and they've grown one of the fastest growing restaurant chains in U.S. history. I don't know if this is a LeBron fact or a real fact.
0: Well, I'd like to know why I am getting text messages for Camden's
1: order.
0: It's a
1: conspiracy.
0: I'm still just flabbergasted.
1: Maybe they listen to the show and they know that Camden went to get a pizza.
0: Then I need some free Blaze pizza.
1: That's Camden's gotten Blaze a couple days in a row now. That's his place. That's his spot. Apparently, it's right around the corner from
0: here.
1: Right next to Chipotle.
0: All right. Well,
1: we've got 7 million Chipotle napkins
0: I don't know.
1: In here too.
0: I'm going to be scared to sleep tonight. But anyways,
1: you think Blaze Pizza is like watching you and stalking you?
0: It's weird.
1: It is weird.
0: Anyways, all right, coming up, hour number two, the big dog. We've been getting some requests for him. He's back.
1: He is back.
0: The old big dog.
1: Is he barking?
0: He's no.
1: Barking as loud?
0: No, he's not barking, but...
1: All right. Then he's not in mid-season form then. He's not ready to go yet.
0: No, so we'll hear from him a little bit coming up here in just a few minutes. I also have Trivia Tuesday, so...
1: Ugh.
0: Got a lot to come here in hour number...
1: I'm going
0: to
1: win this week.
0: Is it even... possible for you to catch up at this point?
1: No, probably not. I'm not even gonna.
0: We only have like 2 more weeks left of our summer segments.
1: Really? I thought we had so much more. I know you want to kill all these segments, but it's whatever.
0: No, you do. You do.
1: Just this one.
0: But all right. So that's all coming up. Hour number two. We'll hear from Jeremiah Searles. Talk offensive line. I know you're shocked to hear this. Absolutely shocked that we talk about the offensive line with Jeremiah Searles. But
1: I'm sure he loves it.
0: He's got a great perspective of it. So. He knows a lot of the guys, so we'll dive into that and, talk some trivia coming up next here on Sports Nightly. Keep it here on the Huskers Radio Network.
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14: ABC News, I'm Wayne Cabot. Voting no for Todd Blanche, Maine Republican Susan Collins, meaning President Trump's nominee can lose only one other Republican and still be confirmed as Attorney General. Collins uncomfortable, she says, with blanket tax immunity that Blanche arranged for Trump. Justice Department poll monitors are in place for Michigan's primary today, which ABC's Rick Klein says normally would not be unusual, but...
15: Because it's a state where President Trump has alleged without evidence to have seen voting irregularities because of how aggressive this Department of Justice has been, it definitely raises eyebrows.
14: The Michigan Senate race is a test to see if voters support the mainstream Democrat, Representative Haley Stevens, or the socialist-leaning progressive Dr. Abdul Al-Sayed. Ohio's Max Miller, now under an ethics investigation for alleged domestic abuse, says tonight he will not quit Congress or his reelection campaign. Armed suspect arrested at Trump National in L.A. while taking pictures today. This is ABC News.